0: Sorry, I caught you off guard, I guess. I'm so sorry.
1: The struggle is real with these.
0: Yeah.
2: Headphones?
0: These headphones, yeah.
3: Understood. Joey, I don't know if that's a hot mic in front of you. I don't know if you want to try it.
4: Well, is this the green microphone?
1: That's the blue one. Yeah, that's the
4: Sorry, man, I need different glasses. This is the blue microphone.
3: But luckily, it's the one that works.
4: I have the lenses on, so yeah, that is the...
3: He's wearing dark glasses at night. Yeah. Yeah. He wears his dark glasses at night.
1: So,
4: all that stuff.
1: There's some shows coming to town. Shall we talk about that?
3: Yeah,
1: that
3: talk
1: stuff?
3: About the show. Yeah,
1: there's some good things down. Happening. Good things.
3: Okay, go for it. You're gonna start it off with Monday, and then I can. After we're done, I'll talk to the people listening about what we just listened to. But
1: yeah. Let's get right into the show.
3: Let's get right into it.
1: Yeah. So Monday, there's not a lot happening, but there's a free show at Amoeba Music Rule is playing at 5:30 p.m.
3: Ooh.
1: And
3: I love it there, by the way. It's always so fun to go see the free shows there because that you feel the music community. Like it's a really good fucking feeling.
1: You get all kinds of people. On Tuesday, at Bottom of the Hill, Messer Chups, 3LH, Greasy Gills, and Sid Presley will be there. That is $20-$25. That starts at 8. Doors at 8, shows at 9. Not excited about whoever is at the chapel at Davies Symphony Hall. Herb Alpert and the Tijuana Brass will be playing that show.
3: What? I'm sorry. What? Hold on. Shut. Wait. Everybody stop. Hold on.
1: Tuesday, June 16th, Herb Alpert and the Tijuana Brass will be at Davies Symphony Hall.
3: What?
1: Yeah. $49 to $145, depending on where you sit.
3: I don't care. I know how much it is.
4: I have all the records.
1: Oh, I also have all their records.
3: I just have 5 copies of Whipped Cream.
1: No, I
3: like
1: have
3: everybody else.
1: I have but the Lonely Bowl, man, that's such a great record.
3: That's insane. I love living here.
1: Yeah,
3: what?
1: I know. It's like it's actually happening here.
4: You know, I never thought I'd get a chance to see her, but can we get a taste of that?
3: Oh yeah, I'm gonna look into this.
1: Tuesday. Yeah, if you do let me know.
3: Wow.
1: I wanna do that.
4: Right.
1: I don't need to be up front. I just need
3: Is it Taco Tuesday? Hold on. No, Taco Tuesday was last week.
4: We're going to take some gummies. Or I might even take a tab of acid.
1: Yeah, remember we were discussing Taco Tuesday Madness earlier? It just happened.
4: I mean, they got to play all the hits, right? I mean, it's the only band you want to hear go over. Right.
1: Yeah,
4: right.
1: Exactly.
4: I want to hear all the fucking
3: play me out, Herb.
4: Yeah, played it out for the last hour and 3 hours.
3: Oh my goodness! I'm sorry. Let's continue. I just kind of freaked out because I did not see that earlier.
1: No. Absolutely.
4: I didn't even know Herb Albert
3: was still alive.
1: Like,
3: we should look into how. Like, who is it? Is it just like the bass player from the 70s and nobody else?
1: Reality,
3: and a bunch of 20-year-olds.
1: The reality is, if they're bringing that, I want to hear it.
3: Yeah,
1: live with the horns.
3: Yeah, I've never been to the Davies. Yeah.
1: Oh, Davies is a beautiful place to hear music.
3: Nice.
4: San Francisco, right.
1: Yeah,
3: we're going to look into that right after the show.
1: There's nothing else happening on Tuesday that is as good as that.
3: Just fucking work.
1: I mean,
3: that's not good at all.
1: It'd be nice.
4: Yeah, if you didn't see Herb
1: Alpert. It'd be nice to see Messer Chups, but, you know.
3: Oh, my God. My God.
1: But Herb Alpert?
3: Damn, on a Tuesday.
1: Yeah.
3: Fuck.
4: I want to get all my records.
3: Good luck, Bottom of the Hill. Sorry, they won't let us backstage. All right, let's continue.
1: You take Wednesday, my friend.
3: Yes. All right, over at the Gilman, we've got Post at 9:30 p.m. I don't know what that means. Parting Gift, Out of the Flowers, Cutting Up the Elephant.
1: Okay,
3: this is an all ages show, so make sure to bring your babies. $12. It's at doors at 7 or 7:30. I don't know. Over at Amoeba Music in Berkeley, we got Shrapnel. Pretty cool. All ages show, free. Again, always go to the Amoeba show.
4: Warning.
3: They're so cool. There's no pit warning because there's
1: so
3: a lot of
1: free.
3: Records around. It's free and it's at 5 p.m. Let's see. Let's go over to the Bottom of the Hill. We've got Sushi Mamire. Did I read that right?
1: Yep.
3: Catnip, Lost Puppy Forever, and then a band called Tokyo Beatniks. Like, what? What are you?
1: Wow. Yeah, I want to know.
4: It looks cool.
1: Yeah, it looks cool.
3: All ages show, $15 in advance, $20 at the door. Doors at 8. Warning, fun. Let's see what else we've got that I recognize with my eyeballs. Independent over at the Independent, we've got Choker. All ages show, take your babies to Choker if you've got $31.55. If your baby has $31.55, they can see Choker at 7 p.m. 7:30 p.m. Do we want to talk about the Ivy Room, even though it's very far away? Yeah, no. Let's do it.
1: Well,
3: yeah.
1: Go ahead.
3: No?
1: Go ahead. I'm not. I'll go.
3: We're not going.
4: Who is Lee's? Yeah.
3: Well, he's playing. Elegant Trash is going to be playing. So we got Poor Lucky's, Ultra Fiend X, Half Rotten Goddess, Switch Crooks, Elegant Trash, Expert Pie, Time Span, and MC Patty. 21 and over show. $15 in advance. A $25 VIP, which I'm not sure what VIP gets you, maybe a tote
1: in that
3: bag.
1: Room. Yeah,
3: I don't know. It's at 6 p.m. Everybody, there's doors. And then we over at the Kilowatt. Yeah, if you're gonna stay in town, over at the Kilowatt, we've got Starry Eyed Cadet, Bass Star, Bendra the Giant, Revelator, 21 and over show. Oh, that's free. Oh, that's cool. It's 7 p.m. This is a Wednesday. Wow, free show on a Wednesday.
1: That's nice.
3: That is very nice. And honestly, that's
1: a free show.
3: I'll also call out the Start Club over in Oakland. They've got problems. They got problems. Whoa, and Your Leader, 21. An over show, $12 in advance, 15 at the door, 8 o'clock.
1: All right. So Thursday, June 18th, Gilman has Love Songs, Freak Accident, Cut Rate Druggist, Big Forgive.
3: Big Forgive.
1: And that's 12 ahead, 15 at the doors. Doors at 6:30, show at 7:30, and there is a pit warning.
3: Watch out.
1: Yeah. Let's see. What else we got here? Bottom of the Hill, we'll call them out as they continue to exist. Every Move a Picture, Apple Saucer, Fake Your Own Death. I like that name. That is 15 ahead, 18 at the door. That's doors at 8, shows at 9.
3: The Kilowatt show with Psychic Hit. That's a free show.
1: Yeah.
3: It's at 7 p.m.
1: Right, I can afford that.
3: Right at the beginning of freaking Elks meeting, man. I can't. Oh, man. Oh, my God. Yeah, you go to the show, Joe. You enjoy it for both of us.
1: Yeah, and so what Holly Hooch is talking about is that at Kilowatt SF, Monarch, Psychic Hit, and Owl are playing a free show.
3: Mm-hmm.
1: It's 21 and over, and it's at 7 p.m.
3: That's going to be really good.
1: That's going to be really good.
3: That shouldn't be free. I don't know why it's free. So go take advantage of that.
4: Buy lots of drinks, everybody. Buy lots of drinks.
1: Yeah. And
4: tip your bartenders and buy lots of drinks.
1: The Mabuhay Garden has Mabuhay has been booking some regular shows. They've got Marrower, Human Contortion, Disgorge, Carnage, Under Ego, 21 and over, $15. Doors at 6, show at 7. I still haven't been there since
3: Me either. I want to go check it out.
4: Either. Like, there hasn't been a show I really wanted to, like, I don't know.
1: Yeah, and then at the Rickshaw Stop, we've got Mestizo Beat, Sun Hop Fat, and DJ Izzy Wise. And that is $20 to $25. Doors at 8, shows at 9.
3: Right on. Let's go on to Friday. On Friday, over at Bottom of the Hill, we've got Igor and the Red Elvises. They're playing two sets, apparently. Dead Sailor Girls is a 21 and over show, $20, doors at 7. Then, over at Eli's Mile High Club, we got Vorlus, Persecutor, Grave Ripper, and Herak Leon, something like that. 21 and over show, $18 in advance, 20 at the door. Over at the Fox Theater, we've got in Oakland, we've got Du Bois Dame and Friends, Keisha Cole, and Plies. All ages show. Ooh, expensive. $79. My goodness. Let's see what else looks good. Call it out if you see something that looks good. I'm gonna gloss over some of these. Over at the that's a canceled show. Over at Mabuhay Gardens, we've got Fentanyl. This is a record release. I think I know those guys. We also have Spy, POS, and Detergent.
1: And that has a pit warning.
3: Yeah, all ages show, $20 in advance or $25 at the door. Let's see what else we got. I'm gonna call it quits on Friday after that.
1: All right. Okay. Well, Saturday, a lot's happening at Gilman Street. They're having their volunteer orientation is at 3 p.m.
3: And then the membership meeting at 4.
1: Membership meeting at 4, and then that night, Ashes at Last, Live Longer, Burn Everything Houses We Die In, Concussion, and Sovereign Suicide. That is 12 ahead, 15 at the door, 6 p.m., and there is a pit warning.
3: Watch out.
1: Yeah. And Above DNA Lounge has Gay DCO, the Middle-Aged Queers. I follow them on social media.
2: Yeah.
1: Shout out to Middle-Aged Queers. Nico Stormont and Casey Shane. That is 18 ahead, 25 at the door. The doors at 8.
3: Yep.
1: Show at 8:30.
3: Yep.
1: And let's see what else we got on Saturday. Bottom of the Hill. Yeah, Bottom of the Hill. Christian Mischief, Lord Weird, Slough Feg, Funeral Chant, and that is $20, 21 and over, and there is a pit warning.
3: Okay.
1: Starts at 8:30. And then at the chapel in beautiful Mission District of San Francisco, Dengue Fever is playing. If you have not seen them, you must go see them. They're so good.
3: Mm-hmm.
4: That's a good one.
1: That show's 48, and you can buy tickets at cost with no fee at the chapel box office, which is open an hour before shows every night that they have shows.
2: Neat.
1: They're playing with Bolero, and Mad Alchemy will be doing a light show. Let's see.
3: Did you see that Crybaby Oakland? Where is Crybaby?
1: I don't know what Crybaby is, but Guttermouth is playing.
3: With Cryptilians.
1: Yeah.
3: Crime Dog.
1: Yeah, that actually, I don't know where Crybaby Oakland is.
3: Guns for Sick Children. Okay. All ages show.
1: $30. And Jesus.
3: With 33 cents. Pit warning.
1: I wonder about those 33 cents business.
3: What?
1: Yeah. And let's see. We've got, like, that's a no.
3: You want to just take a look at Sunday?
1: Yeah, well, wait, there's Buju Banton is playing at the Fox Theater.
3: Neat.
1: That is with Stephen Marley. That is, what does the hashtag mean?
3: Oh, I don't know. I did know. What did the hashtag mean? Fuck. I can't remember. I have to look it up. I have to go to the legend.
1: Yeah, and then there's other things I don't really care about.
3: Yeah.
1: The Lost Church has Nijara Julia. That's $25. I got an email about that.
3: Well, the knockout, we got Tectonic, Whorehouse, Great Other, Bong Father. 21 and over show, $12.
1: Oh, that's nice.
3: Early show, too. Doors at 4.
1: I like an early show.
3: Mm-hmm.
1: And, yeah, I got it's emo night at Rickshaw Shop.
3: Yeah, so and then on Sunday, there's a sing-along at Gilman. Bottom of the Hill has Half Past Two, Chudson, and Voluntary Hazing. That's got a pit warning, and it's $20. All ages, though.
1: Uh-huh.
3: Let's see what else we got. Let's go over to the Kilowatt. They got Quevedo y Los Bravos and Nico Gervoso and Tristero. 21 and over. Oh, it's free. 1 p.m. Check that out.
1: Nice. And then that Knockout has a $10 show.
3: Nice.
1: That at 5.
3: Salem Knights, Boars, and Silicon Hearts.
4: Love the Boars.
1: Yeah, the Boars. Boars so good.
3: Oh, and the Star Club has Holy Locust, Undercrotch, and Baby Buggy. 21 and over. $10 in advance. 12 at the door.
1: And let's not forget the Stern Grove Festival, which is free. Nuts. This is Bomba Estero and La Misa Negra, and that starts at noon on Sunday.
3: Perfection. All right, well, that's all that we have for you today. We're going to go back for a couple of more songs before the top of the hour, at which point the balcony with DJ Roger Smooth will be taking over with some fantastic tunes.
1: Yeah, the balcony is just pulling back the curtains.
3: Fuck yeah. All right, everyone, thank you so much for hanging out with us.
1: Yes, this is Cheap Pooch. Cheap Pooch Radio.

Good evening, good evening, good evening, San Francisco. Let's hear it for Cheap Hooch. All right, all right. Welcome, welcome, listeners, whether you are listening in Japan, Charlotte, wherever. My name is Rocker Smooth. For the next 120 minutes, you are going to ascend up towards the balcony where I reside. We got some new rock today. We got some old rock. I'm kind of all over the place. My third show back, so I'm really psyched. Let's make sure that we get all these mistakes out of the way. Good to see you guys. We're going to start off. We haven't done this for the last few weeks. We haven't done our theme song. So we're going to start off with that. And because we haven't done it for the last few weeks, we're going to give you a bonus in addition to that. All right. There we go. Now you can hear me. What am I on? What device am I on? Two. Two is red. Let's see if this is going to work. We're going to start off with John Conley's Theory. We'll be right back here at the balcony. I'm so happy you're with me.

0: All right. There we go. There's some bad music for you. Welcome back here to the balcony with me, Rocker Smooth. Shout out to Cody Davis. Shout out to Chris McGee. Got some friends listening. All right, so we started off the show with, John Conley's Theory by 24/7 Spies. Then we heard an additional jam, which was Jimmy's Jam. Then we heard San Francisco. Or where the flowers in your hair, I guess. It's by Paul Marriott off the Marriott Magic album. And then we heard I Only Want to Be With You by Dusty Springfield off the album Stay a While. And then one of the most beautiful songs I've ever heard, Lady Fingers by Herb Alpert and the Tijuana Brass off the record Whipped Cream. All right, so now we're going to hear some new stuff. And I'm also playing new, real new music. This is just new to me, because if you're a fan of the show, you know I'm 25 years late to everything. This is Billie Eilish off the Halloween 2021 soundtrack. This is Bury a Friend. We'll be right back here at the balcony.
1: Billie.

0: aren't you scared of me? Why do you care for me? When we all fall asleep, where do we go?
1: Listen.
0: Keep you in the dark. What had you expected?

0: Yeah.
1: In the bush.
0: In the bush. In the bush. In the bush. In the bush. All right, welcome back here to the balcony with me, Rocker Smooth. That, of course, was Ozzy Osbourne off No More Tears. Dude, Zach Wilde. Where's my bed music? Come on now. Oh. Anyway, Zach Wilde is one of the best guitarists, and I also really like the Black Label Society as well. Also, all those guitars were all found by Sharon Osbourne. Ozzy literally had nothing to do with any of that stuff. That was the manager of that band. Well, I guess it's not going to play. Let's just not worry about it then. Okay, so let's just back sell. Billie Eilish, Bury a Friend off Halloween 2021. Then we heard The Jam off This Is the Modern World with the song The Modern World. Then Feel It Still by Portugal, The Man off the album Woodstock. All right.

0: Why isn't this playing?
1: Okay. All right. Sorry. We'll figure that out. All right. Now we're going to go into a really big rock set coming up here. All right. This is Wind Hand is the name of the band. Wind Hand. The album is called Soma. I guess that's South of Market. And the song is called Woodbine. We'll be right back here at the balcony, hopefully with bed music next time.

Hey, welcome back here to the balcony with me, Rocker Smooth. That was a lot of rock. I hope you got a lot of cleaning done. I'm talking to you, Cody. We heard Led Zeppelin. I learned that one living with Cody on Reese Road. That was the Wonton song off Physical Graffiti. Before that, we heard Queens by the Melvins, or Melvins, off Stoner Witch. Before that, and we went from my favorite drummer of the old school, John Bonham, to my favorite drummer of the new school, Danny Carey. That was Invincible by Tool off Fear Inoculum. And before that, we started off the rock set with Woodbine by Windhand off Soma. All right, let's keep it going. We don't have a lot of time. I want to get everything in. The new resurgence of this band has got me. I love it. Everyone has just now learned about this record. Recorded in 7 days. Over the LA riots, by the way. The Rodney King verdict happened. These guys had to get locked down in the studio. We'll be right back here at the balcony.

Yeah, I hope this was the rock show that you have been waiting for, because I'm so happy to give it to you. We just heard Alice in Chains, Got Me Wrong off Sap. Then Shadow on the Sun, R.I.P. Chris Cornell. When I was in South Carolina last month, it happened to go over Chris Cornell's anniversary, and Tom Morello has a show on Spotify. And it was freaking awesome, because he actually knew Chris Cornell. They put out 3 records together. So it was really cool listening to him play music for his past friend. All right, let's hear some new rock. In fact, we're going to hear 3 new ones. So, and because they're new, I'm going to already pre-sell it, which I normally wouldn't do. But I don't want you thinking that the next song is like the preceding same band. So we're going to hear Weezer, because they have the gold album coming out right now. This is Shine Again. And then it's going to be Keanu Reeves' band, Dog Star, with Math. And then the Foo Fighters with their new song off their album called Your Favorite Toy. We'll be right back here at the balcony. New rock! Let's do it!

All right, welcome back here to the balcony. All right, let's put a hold on that for 1 second. Here we go. A little bad music right there. Well, we'll see. Okay, all right, sorry. Okay, we heard Math by Dogstar off All In Now. I mean, not my favorite. I mean, I kind of wish they sounded a little more different. I think as a bass player, I think he's solid. Keanu Reeves is solid. Must be really cool to have him in the band as well. And then, let's see, what did we hear before that? Where's the bad music? Oh, yeah, we heard Shine Again by Weezer, which, by the way, one of my listeners messaged me and said that's actually not off the Gold album. That's off Shine Again. That's another record, which I don't know, because I always thought that their records were always just... where's the bad music? We're always just colors. So, okay. Let's keep it going, folks. No bed music or not. I know you just want to hear the rock. So do I. All right. So this one, I played their new song last week. And then I just found this one, which I'm not sure if it's super new, but it's new to me. It's off the album The Battle at Gardens. It's called Built by Nations. Built by Nations. This is Greta Van Fleet. And then we'll hear some new Violet Grohl after that, which is the best record of the year!

Oh my lord, what band does that sound like? Okay, I mean, I'm just a massive Foo Fighters fan, so. And she grew up only knowing this life and, you know, multi-instrumentalist. Oh my god, this album rocks. Remember that I said it. She's going to tour with Lily Cornell. Mark my words. All right, we heard Big Memory. And the album is called Be Sweet to Me. She's playing in San Francisco. Tickets are $25. I cannot wait. And then we heard Often Others off Be Sweet to Me. All right, let's get ready. Starcrawler's new album is almost ready. So we're going to play my favorite song that I learned, obviously, later. They only have three albums out. So we're going to hear She Gets Around off Devour You, their second record. And then the new song called On to You. Which I know you're not going to devour the lyrics. Oh, you like what I did there? But obviously, Errol DeWild has listened to the media. She is tired of being, I don't know, made fun of or whatever. But very self-reflective lyrics, if you will. Let's check it out. We'll be right back here at the balcony.

All right, welcome back here to the balcony with me, Rocker Smooth. Rocker Smooth. All right, that was the new one from Starcrawler. Ooh, Arrow's got an attitude on that one. I like it. All right, I'm running low on time, but I want to sneak these two in real quick, but they're short. So this is my buddy Cody's band. This is The Deception. This is The Grand Scam, and We Fight Back off the album We the People. Please check them out on Spotify. We'll be right back here at the balcony. You're gonna love it.

0: There you go. Yeah, you know I had to play that with, you know, the Rush tour. You know, they just, they're on their tour right now with Annika Niles.
1: Oh, I love it.
0: All right, so we heard two from The Deception, We Fight Back, off We the People. Sorry, I deleted the first one. I apologize. Sorry, I'm just limited on time. I really, really apologize. Oh, my God, hold on. No, I'm getting it up. Hold on. We heard The Grand Scam and then We Fight Back, both off the record We the People by The Deception. Please check them out. All right, so now we're just going to get, we're going to kind of let this one ride out, folks, a little bit. But here's my shout out to Chris McGee. Little, oh, this is some great stoner rock right here. We're going to hear Demon Cleaner off Welcome to Sky Valley. If you don't know Caius, that's Queens of the Stone Age before Queens of the Stone Age. And then we're going to hear one hip-hop tune, and then we're going to exit out. Maybe some, maybe Brandi Carlile doing Soundgarden again. I like to hear that. All right, guys, we got to get out of here. Everyone have a safe week. Take care of each other. Keep rocking up. Keep rocking out. You're part of the Nerd Revolution. We'll be back next week at the balcony.

Yeah, you can hear the blueprints of the Queens, without a doubt. Okay, so I'm out of here after this. So, if you don't know, I played this before. This is Brandi Carlile. She recorded two songs with the remaining three remaining members of Soundgarden. This is Searching With My Good Eye Closed off her EP called A Rooster Says. We'll be back next week here at the Balcony.

Hello. 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Submit your request to the DJ. Talk to me. I'm on there. My name is Arcfist, by the way. Thanks so much for joining us tonight. We got a special show tonight. I got my guy, Rocky G, in the building tonight. We're going to be talking about his brand new album that's dropping this Tuesday, as well as the upcoming show that he has this Saturday night at Brick and Mortar Music Hall with a whole gang of the best musicians in the Bay Area. And just a little recap for me from this past week. Had a dope show last night with over at the Chapel, LA Witch and Choke Cherry throwing down some of the best rock in the game right now. An amazing show. Choke Cherry really on their way up as one of the best bands in San Francisco right now. And LA Witch threw in a phenomenal show together to follow them up as well. Great time. Saw a few fellow Radio Valencia cats there as well. You know, we're out there. We are the Radio Valencia DJs. We are in the local music scene, and we go and attend these shows. So catch us out there. You might never know who you run into. Along with the new music from Rocky tonight, playing you some other new music. We got some tracks from Witch, Slick Rick, the homie T Venom, new Overcast, Chris Crack. I might even have to play the new clips in a little bit too, but let's play a couple of these new Chris Crack joints right now. He just dropped a brand new album entitled Time Travelers Keep Trying to Kill Me. And this dude's still dropping the best song titles in the game. This track right here, White People Had Rhythm When Cocaine Was Pure. Okay, you're listening to The Final Hour on Radio Valencia. Yeah.

0: Not a home. Not a home.
1: Yeah. Yeah. Let it run.
2: God damn.
3: Cracked out on crack cocaine. Now I'm cracked out on G.
4: What the fuck did you just say to me?
3: Ain't that a bitch? Get this nigga off

0: Okay, we started the set off with the new music from Chris Crack. That first track, White People Had Rhythm When Cocaine Was Pure. And then played you one more from the album that was Caught a DUI in My Side Bitch Car. After that, we had brand new music from Zambia's own Witch with the track Queenless King from their new album Sogolo. And then had to play Lil Sly and Family Stone right now. Perhaps the greatest Bay Area musician of all time right there. Just a huge loss to the local community and to the world. We salute you. Thank you. And I'm going to be playing, actually, I forgot to announce this at the top of the show, but tomorrow night I'll be DJing along with Brycon at April Jean tomorrow. That's at Grant and Green in North Beach, San Francisco. We'll be playing some fresh records from 8 to 12 a.m. Catch us there tomorrow night. But right now we got Rocky G in the building.
1: Yes, sir.
0: This is a multi-talented, one of my favorite artists working in the Bay Area right now. And last time we were here, we were talking about your album that came out last year, Dimensions, and in right before your album release show at the New Parish last year. And that was a really amazing show, man. That was like phenomenal. Before we get into the new one, I want to ask you like about like just like reflecting on that album and like that rollout and like that show. Like, how did you feel about that? Because that was a really special show to me.
1: Hell yeah.
0: Like, you put so much work into that, and like I could tell, you know, like, you know, each performance you do is like a special occasion, and
1: right?
0: Like, so
1: I rarely throw shows, you know, so, and like when I do, I try to go super hard. Like, I try not to stretch myself out as much as I used to then, and so pause. But a lot of effort into my stuff because I want to make them events and special like that, and I didn't want to do the album justice. That last album was so collaborative, had so many people involved, that when I threw a show, I knew I had to collaborate with them in some capacity. And it was so cool, man. I put a lot of effort into it. It worked so well. Great show, great turnout. And later on in the summer, Spotify takes the album down. So it was crazy. Like, it kind of took away momentum and made me like kind of just like get off of music for like a whole couple months, you know. But
0: did you ever find out why that happened?
1: Yeah, so this happens to a lot of people, actually, to a lot of independent artists, when they'll see a bump in streams in one of their songs, even like a random song too that's on the project. You'll see that it gets like 3,000 streams in Switzerland or something, or some random country, and then you'll be like, all right, you'll make a post, and then you'll be like, hey, shout out to the people in blah blah blah blah. Really, it got put onto a like a farming playlist or something.
0: Damn.
1: That gets those playlists some streams, that gets you some streams too. But
0: you didn't even pay for that, because I know people who have paid to be put on those kind of playlists.
1: I didn't
0: stuff.
1: Do that. Yeah, I didn't do Sound Exchange or none of those things for that album. I wanted it to be organic, right? So when Spotify emailed me, we were like, hey, we're like seeing some suspicious streams in your blah blah blah, whoop-dee woo. Like, we're gonna have to take down the project. I was like, damn, that's crazy. So I emailed them. I emailed my distribution too, and like, there's nothing they could do about it. So I had to re-upload it, a deluxe version, two new songs, cool. But the streams didn't carry over, and it was a cool couple months of me being like, what the fuck, before like, you know, I could like do it. So even though I was very happy with the creation of the album, I wouldn't say that soured my experience, but it taught me a lesson, you know? And that was, like, not to be so hard on myself when it comes to what I create, because it's still a dope album, still some dope music in there, but I need to know, like, it affected how I approached this coming up album, basically, you know? And there's a lot of different things that I did for this album that's about to drop on Wednesday, but mainly I brought it back to the hip-hop roots. That was my main thing I wanted to do, because the last album was very experimental. Dimensions was very like all styles. I started the song I started the album with a house song. I still rap my ass off, but I knew what I wanted to do specifically with this next joint for sure.
0: Okay, let's get into that. So this new album entitled
1: the name of the album is called Renee.
0: So is this like a little reintroduction to yourself?
1: Man, yeah, so
0: hearing some new stories.
1: I'm named after my grandparents. My full name is Rene Vicente Garcia. Rene's the father of my dad. Happy Father's Day. Vicente, my middle name is the name of my mom's dad. So when I was a kid, though, when I was a baby, I was always called Rocky because Rocky's the name of one of my ninons, which is a godfather in Filipino. One of my dad's best friends. His name is Rocky. And I've been called Rocky since I was a baby. So Filipinos love to name their kids stuff and then have them go by a whole different name. And so since I was in kindergarten, all through school, all that work, my job applications have always put Rocky. And, you know, I was never ashamed of my name or name. Maybe in the beginning, in like middle school or whatever, I'd be like, damn, it's a girl's name or whatever. But then I learned, like, it's not really. It's like, you know, universal name pretty much. Mm. One of the greatest hip-hop songs is a song called Renee by the Lost Boys. You guys should, you should check it out.
0: The old school joint?
1: Yeah.
0: Okay.
1: But anyways, so I never, like, it wasn't that I was hiding it, but it felt cool to have, like, something hidden and like low-key like a secret identity that people like. Of course everyone knows me as Rocky. It's very much me. Like, that's a cool name, and I think when you think of that name, if I'm in your life, you probably gonna think of me type shit, because like I love to just make an impact in people's lives, you know. It's very fitting. But Renee to me was kind of like the other side of my Gemini, where it was like that was the not necessarily soft part, but the part that I kept hidden away from the world, right? And literally I didn't tell people Renee until, you know, I got close to them or there was a, it came up. So it used to be that if you knew that was my real name, you knew he was tight, or you knew something about me that not a lot of people know. And for me, this album's dropping on my 30th birthday. I keep joking that it's like my 50th, oh, yeah, my 60th, my 80th birthday, you know. But you know, as I approached this milestone and I dropped this album, like I was like, it's very fitting. I wanted to call this album this. If you listen to my music, you won't get the full picture of me in a single song. But if you listen to the body of work, I always throw in things that will let you know what's going on with my life or where I was when I wrote these tracks. But I think with this one, with me being honest even about my name on it and just like what I'm talking about it, it's very fitting. And like, I think it's a perfect way for me to bring in my 30th year, low key, pretty much.
0: Hell yeah. No, so many artists need, you know, moments to, you know, reintroduce themselves and,
1: right,
0: have a new approach. So I like briefly listened to some of these tracks, but I'm excited to give it a full listen. But
1: yeah, man.
0: I definitely want to get into playing a few of these tracks.
1: Hell yeah.
0: On here. Should we start from the top with what was it? DC Gemini?
1: Nah, let's listen to.
0: Or should we start with Stella? Because that's
1: it's out. Yeah, you can check that one out.
0: I played that last week too, but I'm gonna play it again because it's a great song.
1: Hell yeah.
0: Okay, but after that, I'll play one more song. Which one should I play?
1: You can play Thank You.
0: Okay, yeah. I'll play that. Okay, this is...

0: going down. No way.
1: Man, you weren't lying about the cuts on this album. That was crazy. So, who's doing all the turntables on this joint?
2: Man, shout out to the boy DJ Don Don, straight from Frisco. He's on almost all the tracks scratching. If you hear scratching on the album, it's him. And he's been scratching on my stuff since Filipinos in Space, too. He's been on a couple of joints, too. But right now, I'm really like, I got to put him on everything. I'm trying to, you know, he DJs with me, not for me. If he's not with me, I got some other homies scratching at the live shows. Of course, we got Ewok. That first beat was made by ETIV, and I got that beat from his album, The Eighth House. If you check that out, we also use that beat in our Ruby Rivera Balak Bynes documentary about us going back to Manila. That's one of the beats in one of the scenes. So it's been in my mind for hella long, but I'm happy I could finally rap to it, talk about what I love doing most. And that second song is produced by OJ the Producer. So OG, sick ass producer, did a lot of things for Bam and B-Rock, did a lot of things himself, did a lot of things for me too. He's all over this album as well, so hope you like that, man.
1: Yeah, I wanted to ask you about in relation to B-Rock and just you as a Filipino artist, mm-hmm. and like your relationship to the Filipino hip-hop community,
2: right,
1: in the Bay Area. How do you fit into there, and yeah. like what does that like bring you, and like and just seeing like the success of different artists in that sure. area, what's it like to be in that community of the Filipino hip hop community, specifically in the Bay Area?
2: Man, it's so sick because I'm an outsider, right? I grew up in Washington D.C. wasn't really exposed to West Coast Filipino American hip hop, right? So when I was about like 21, 22, and I was in college here at SF State, I started hearing more of these names like Rocky Rivera,
1: yep.
2: Bamboo, Hope You So Dope, Ruby Ibarra, seeing her freestyles and stuff. Wasn't until I would say, well, I take it all the way back. I did an interview with Bamboo, just me and him, in like 2016 for like a pilot episode of something. They were trying to do some iconoclast like thing where like an upcoming artist meets like a OG artist in the same field, and so they paired us together. I didn't know anything about him.
1: That's it.
2: I wasn't really rapping about Filipino studies yet. I was still on my journey, but we had a great conversation, and it turns out years later that you know, that's one of my best friends. We become hella close through work and stuff like that, and just collaborating. But that was such a sick way for me to kind of like find out about that scene, because when I went to his studio in B-Rock to film that interview, he showed me Ruby Ibarra's first album, a couple songs on there. And I was like, okay, she's dope as hell. Boy, that's sick. Eventually, through the community, the homie Role, a.k.a. FKA
1: yep.
2: Patience,
1: yep.
2: He was dropping an album with his homie Mr. Ray, who I didn't really know yet at the time. I saw on the lineup who was
1: Native
2: performing.
1: Immigrant.
2: Native Immigrant album release party. I saw who was performing. I saw Ruby Ibarra there. Me being 21, 22 at the time, and being the opportunist that I was like, I have to be on that show because I need to be seen by Ruby. I need to be seen by that crowd that's going to be there at the I Hotel in Manila Town. They need to see me perform. You know, I just got to prove myself this one time, and I feel like shit would pop off, right? So I go. I actually called him. I called Rich. I was like, bro, like, is there any way? You know what I mean? And then he talked to Ray, and Ray been hearing about me too in some circles. And I was just like, they're like, yeah, we'll put you on. And I was like, bet, that's amazing, bro. So I'm actually, we go to iHotel Manila Town. This is fall 2017 actually. And I just getting my music together. It's just starting to pop off, and I get to perform in front of the crowd. Ruby sees me perform. I perform with my friend Joe Marie, who recently passed away. It's such a great memory, right? And I remember,
1: so sorry for your loss, man.
2: Thank you, appreciate it. But like I said, I got these great memories, right? And Ruby saw us perform, and because of that, she got me to be part of her band, right? The Balak Bynes, and she kind of just skyrocketed from there. And I got cool with a bunch of these Filipino-American hip-hop artists. I got introduced to an amazing artist, like, on the come-up as well. There's this Filipino-American artist named Carl Angelo. I don't know if you heard of him. They call him the Filipino Kendrick. He got bars and stuff. He's currently in Seattle, but he's from L.A. We got Panay Voltron, who is accompanying Ruby Ibarra on her Tiny Desk tour. There's so many great Filipino-American artists on the come-up in our Filipino American hip hop scene, and where I fit in it, I just try to be true to myself as my character of who I am, and that's just kind of like this educated Gemini stoner who happened to go to college, right, and feels responsible for what he learned, and who just wants to make dope music. So I'm not trying to be anything I'm not. I'm not trying to be who inspires me. I just want to be myself, and that's why I'm so honest on the album, and that's why I'm calling the album what it is. But I wouldn't be who I am, and I wouldn't be where I'm at if it wasn't for these OG artists out here that look after us, that repost us, that shout us out, that do tracks with us, because that's what the OGs did for them too. So I hope as I enter this new phase of my adulthood, I could do that for upcoming artists as well, because that's what they did to me.
1: Fuck yeah. Another important element of, like, especially the Filipino scene, mm-hmm. of those cats, Bamboo and Rocky Rivera and all those guys, is that lyrically they're very politically minded, yeah. and speaking truth to power and speaking out against the injustices of the world, yep. both from here and around the world. And you do that as well in mm-hmm. your music a lot. And I like that you find, you know, a cool balance between speaking about those things and then, you know, more everyday life type of stuff and
2: yeah.
1: partying and catching a vibe and stuff. What do you think is, like, in hip-hop, can we make, like, fun political music? Because at one point, like, that was, like, a thing. Like, there was, like, you know, like, a political hip-hop, like, subgenre. But, right. like, it's kind of pretty much gone by the wayside in the popular hip-hop
2: yeah.
1: realm. But with, you know, you, like, is there a way that we can do it successfully and still make it fun and exciting?
2: One could say that's what I'm trying to do, but I would never try to compromise my message for the more money. It, like, if they wanted me to tone down stuff, I would still try to keep this balance of, like, for instance, like, my messages on Instagram wouldn't matter if I get shadow banned, you know? I just, like, I have to make sure my platform's always accessible. But I'm still reposting what I can. I'm still doing what I can. I'm not trying to get flagged for something stupid, you know what I mean? Or posting something ignorant. But what I'm trying to say is, you have to find that balance to navigate these tables and these rooms. Like, for my day job, I bartend catering, right? And I see all these crazy rooms that I'm in, these VIP rooms, and I see how they work, right? And I'm like, sometimes you really got to infiltrate them and work it from within. When it comes to hip-hop, I will never censor what I perform or what of my music in order to, like, be more accessible to people that wouldn't care about my music anyways.
1: For sure.
2: Right? So, that, what you're saying about that balance that I do in my music, I do that because that's who I am, too. Like, I party just as hard as I protest, yeah. right?
1: I know.
2: that's why I'm trying to be... it all comes back to this word. It's just honesty. I'm not saying I lied in my music before, but I haven't been as transparent as I have with these last two albums. I think with Filipinos in Space and my other stuff before that, I was very much trying to fit this stoner mold that I was, but also, like, I should be... I came to those albums, like, with a preset of, like, this is what I want to talk about. Dimensions and this one were straight up journal albums. Like, this is what I was feeling at the time. This is what I'm writing when I'm on the bus, when I'm on the plane, stuff like that. It's just like, when it comes to politics, like, those people like Bam, Ruby, Rocky Rivera, Geologic from Blue Scholars, like, mm-hmm. them being so not only comfortable, but brave to do what they do and say in their music, and us as Filipinos, and to be responsible a little bit, you know, in our black and brown communities, like, it's like, I feel responsible, but I also feel honored, you know, like, that I have this position where people would listen to me. One thing about Southeast Asians or anyone that's in this black and brown community that look up to activists and other leaders in our community is that you got to lead with confidence, you got to lead with humility, and you got to make sure you don't take up as much space in the room and let everyone speak. And then when I go to a Bamboo show at Neck of the Woods or something, or a Rocky Rivera set, they're always like, "All right, where the small girls at? Send them to the front of the to the front of the crowd." You know what I mean? And we'll make space for them. And that's the type of shit that you don't necessarily, like, see in hip hop as much. And all it is consideration. You know what I mean? It's just consideration of people, right? And they're not being preachy about it or corny or hurt, you know, because they'll still kick you in the face. You know what I mean? And that's why I'm trying to do so. I'm not necessarily a tough guy, but I'm a fun guy. You know what I mean? And I do fun guy. I love mushrooms. I love weed. You know what I mean?
1: Hell yeah.
2: And so with my music, if I could be that person, I'm not trying to inspire people to do drugs. I'm not trying to inspire people to rap. I just want them to know who I am as a character and see if it resonates with them. And with this music, and if they can listen to it while smoking, if they can listen to it in the car, if they hear my message in it too, what I weave into these bars, then it's successful. You know what I mean? Maybe I'll convert a Republican stoner to really, like, you know, check out our views. You know what I mean? So it is what it is. But at the end of the day, I'm just trying to be me.
1: No, those are definitely the kind of things, like, with, like, the march that was happening yesterday, mm-hmm. just, you know, thinking about how do, you know, we as more radical, progressive-minded people, how do we reach these other people that are, you know, maybe hadn't, you know, been brought up in that kind of way to question the things that's happening in the world? How do we reach those people who maybe are starting to see these kinds of things, but, like, don't, you know what to do yet, or like the kind of voices they need to be listening.
2: The world's so different now. In about 3 minutes of time, I could watch about 30 TikToks about different subject matters and download that information to my brain, or it'll just leave my ears, right? Back in the day, if you weren't, let's say you didn't have a TV, but you buy a Curtis Mayfield record and you hear what he's talking about. You know what I mean?
1: Mm-hmm.
2: Or, you know, like stuff like that. So there's still hope for people that listen to music and can discover messages, I think. But it is hard when you have that black mirror in front of your face, showing you another dimension, right? Still very blessed that, like, a lot of your radicalism can come from that too, because you're seeing what's happening in Gaza. You're seeing these ICE protests. You have access to that. I remember I was in, like, the 8th, 9th grade when Arab Spring was happening, and they're making a big deal of how everything was being broadcasted on Twitter for, like, I guess the first time.
1: Really. Yeah.
2: You know, it used to be journalists go to these places and you could hear the reports. Now you're getting real-time information from people in the streets. That's what it is right now, right? But like I said, these times are different, where everyone has an opinion. Me as a creative, as an artist, I'm not very much of a face in front of camera type of guy. If I do it on my story, it's for a promotion, or like I'm feeling myself, whatever. But I'm not really much like I gotta do an outfit of the day TikTok or whatever. Like I make my presence, like you said, I do shows very rarely. I make my presence be an experience, you know. I want it to be blessed. People see me more outside of shows than they do during shows, stuff like that. So I think when it comes to, like, your political message, if you're going to do it right. Don't be scared. But also try to educate yourself on what you're saying. And if you get feedback on what you say, address it. And then you either be better, you listen to what people are saying, or you double down. And it's all on you. You know what I mean? So always got to be true to yourself. And that's what I'm trying to do with and lead by example that I've got from the example, like I said, from those who came before me.
1: Hell yeah. Let's get back into the album one time. Hear another track from it. Which one should I play?
2: Play Mr. G.
1: Mr. G.
2: This is inspired by my time teaching at K2 Summit School this past year. It was hella hard. But this is one of the lessons I would have done if they let me. I put it into the song.
1: Did you send me this one?
2: It should be called Lesson Plan Number 9, though, actually.
1: Oh, okay, yeah.
2: Yeah, my bad. I changed the name.
1: So it's actually called Mr. G. Okay.
2: Yeah.
1: Hell yeah. Okay, so I want to know about the your teaching experience, because yeah. I was a teacher too.
2: Hell yeah.
1: Can you share a little bit about that?
2: So this past year, I taught 7th and 8th graders, and I taught freshmen and sophomores. For the 7th and 8th graders, I taught music, mostly Latin percussion, and then for the high school students, I taught film, slash photography.
1: That's amazing.
2: Really sick, man, and bright students. For my film class, I kept getting in trouble for showing them, like, crazy movies. Like the final straw was, like, I was like, hey, can you print this worksheet out? And it's for Dazed and Confused. And then they're like, dude, you can't show this. And I was like, ah, man, but it's so good, you know. Like, it's for the film techniques, but like I showed them
1: the best needle drop
2: of
1: all time.
2: That's what I'm saying. I gotta show them the editing. Like, it's so good for their film vocabulary.
1: Yeah.
2: But anyways, it's because this is what I did show them, though. I showed them Parasite. I showed them Princess Mononoke. I showed them what was another one? Like the first half of Goodfellas before I was like, yo, this is too risky. I gotta, like, I gotta put this away real quick. I showed them a bunch of dope stuff, and they actually analyzed it, and a lot of it resonated with them as well. Scott Pilgrim too, like cool fun movies like that. But at the end of the day, they had a really great final project, and those kids were sick, man. My middle school kids, I had a lot more trouble with because they're in middle school and they're still growing up.
1: Middle school is so tough.
2: It's tough. It's tough. If they're not interested in the subject matter you're teaching, like, get either try to win them over with that subject matter or focus on something else. And I chose to, like, I still taught the music, but I focused on my relationship with them a little more, getting to know them, being comfortable with me, sharing me if anything was going on with their lives, taking them on trips and stuff like that. And if I could weave in music with that, this is a success to me. And in our final show, we were able to perform Oyo Como Va with, like, Latin instruments and stuff like that. It was so amazing. But what I learned from that was, like, man, for me to be a teacher right now, because I used to teach Filipino Studies High School at Balboa High School, and I used to teach, like, a college class too when I was in college, right? Like a teacher, like a student teacher type of thing, teaching Filipino Studies. And those times, the students were very interested in what I was passionate about. So it was a great learning experience, and, like, it was a great teaching experience as well. This time, when the kids didn't give a fuck about what I was teaching, I was very challenged. But it was also, like, it made me realize, like, I either give up, not give up who I am right now to become a teacher, but I can't be my full self while I'm a teacher. You know, not just because I'm like, oh, I'm partying, posting stuff on Instagram like that, but for me to be a subdued version of myself in the classroom is not me. You know, that's why I ultimately decided not to go back, because I was like, I need to focus on where I am in life right now. I'll always love to go back to the classroom and stuff like that, but right now I'm really trying to go hard in this music stuff and talk about what I'm talking about on this album.
1: Yeah.
2: And the reason why it's inappropriate is because my life is so crazy right now. You know what I mean? I don't have a steady life. If I had, like, a wife and kids, and, like, it was very, like, it was very disciplined and scheduled out, I could probably be a teacher. But because my life is so dynamic, and sometimes I stay out, it's like 4 a.m., and then I got to teach the next day, I just felt like it's not the time of my life to do that right now. So this is kind of like, this song is like me being like, in an ideal world, this is what I would be like as a teacher if it was right now.
1: Okay, and on that note, this is Mr. G.
2: You ever heard this yet?
1: I have not heard this in full yet. Off Renee by Rocky G.
3: Class, you have a new teacher today. His name is Mr. G.
2: Hold on. All right, class.
4: Hold on.

0: Yeah, shout out Baghead on the beat. That was fire. You're really spitting on that one.
1: Me and Bags, first song together, Laid on Wax, for sure. Yeah.
0: What do you mean by that?
1: Like, it's our first song.
0: Yeah.
1: First song. You know, what that is, if my principal's listening, sorry, but that is one thing I did say in my class, is like, hey, man, this is one thing I hate. I hate cops. Like, I told the middle school kids, I was like, I hate the police. I'm sorry. That just, you need to know you have a teacher that told you that. I want you guys to know that.
0: No, I had some great teachers in high school, too, at Balboa.
1: Hell yeah.
0: Which, he might have been left before you were there, but Mr. Concordia.
1: Oh, yeah, also, I know. So, you know, I know about him, for sure.
0: Yeah, another Filipino radical
1: revolutionary
0: dude. He definitely opened my mind to so much stuff that I, you
1: That's
0: know,
1: amazing.
0: Had, you know, I came into school, like, knowing some shit, but, like, he definitely helped.
1: That's so sick, bro.
0: That's actually amazing. He's one of my favorite teachers, and so I definitely, like, you know.
1: He's a legend in our community.
0: For sure. You know what I mean? He's still holding it down in L.A., mm-hmm. and I think his brother has that restaurant, Park's Finest. Mm-hmm. I need to go there.
1: Amazing.
0: Barbecue, right?
1: Binka, coconut beef. It's just amazing, bro. I love going there. It's an occasion every time.
0: I need to go back to LA soon too.
1: That's crazy you said that, though. That's real. That's how that shows why I love the Bay Area community and how it all interconnects too. Because I'm hearing your radio show, and here we are, influenced by the same person in different tree branches, though. You know, that's pretty cool.
0: It's all connected, man. And mm-hmm. we have to, like, as artists and fans and, like,
1: yep.
0: promoters, like, to get our voices heard and to, like,
1: yeah.
0: be successful, like, as artists, like, people have to support one another.
1: Yes, sir. Yeah, I'm excited to perform that song on Saturday. Like, I wrote that probably, like, 3 weeks ago, and I recorded it on Wednesday.
0: Fuck yeah.
1: Right when I got back. That was a couple of days ago when I did that one.
0: So how long, if that was, like, how soon that you recorded this, like, how long ago did you decide to make this album, this new one that you're just dropping right now?
1: So there's about, I say that song and the last song on the project were the only songs on the album that weren't recorded on the same session. I went to the homeboy Cam's house, remember Too Easy, amazing producer, mixing oh, yeah. engineer in my last album, Dimensions, as well. Okay Cam on Instagram. And I said, bro, I have these 5 beats. I'm going to wrap my ass off on them. Just put them all in the same project. I don't want any breaks. And I just want to rap these songs that I wrote over Christmas break. A lot of these songs I wrote over Christmas while I was in Oceanside down by San Diego. I was at the beach chilling. And I was like, let me write some music real quick. Yeah, he did it. He laid the song Thank You, Sella, DC Gemini, which you're about to hear, Vogue Philippines, and then also the last verse joint. I did all of them back to back. I was just like, lay me down, because that was the mood I was in. I didn't have a studio session in so long before that. I think probably when I dropped my birthday freestyle, 29, which was last June,
0: mm-hmm.
1: it was a long time before I got back in the studio, because I dropped Dimensions and then it got taken down, and then I was just doing my own thing. So when I went back, I was like, I'm back with a vengeance, right? Then I want to prove how I still got bars too. Like I said, I rapped a lot on the last album, but I focused a lot more on the musicality. This one, I was like, I'm just coming with my hoodie on and rapping my ass off, you know? So that's what I did. A lot of these takes are first take, one takes, two as well, because I don't like redoing stuff as much in the studio, because the first time you do it is low-key the magical one.
0: Yeah.
1: That's how I feel. Unless I really got to fix something and go back in, it's usually how I do it first, because
0: how can you rekindle the fire
1: once it's... Imagine you have to perform the same song like 3-4 times. You know, it's always going to be the first and only time that's the one that I put into the universe, you know? And the other reason is because I practice a lot. I come to the studio prepared on how I want to sound, you know, with certain words, certain inflections, how I'm rhyming, how I'm going up and down, which one has melodies. I come prepared. So when I get to Cam's house, it was just, I think it was only a 2-hour session. And then every other session after that, I just came back to mix, do some ad-libs, whatever. But that's kind of how...
0: That's amazing. 2 hours to knock out 5 songs. Yep. That's serious work right there.
1: The only songs that weren't recorded in that session was the last song, which is an Adeyemi track, where I went to his house and we did it in 2 hours. And this last song was Baghead, which I just did with Cam this past Wednesday. So it's very spontaneous. I knew I wanted to drop this album maybe like as soon as I finished it, but it just so happened to line up with my birthday that I really took in, because I was doing school and stuff, and like it was just like I don't know if I have time, but ever since I stopped school, I was like, I got the time, and my birthday's in June. Let's start the summer off right. My 30th birthday, like, let's do it. You know what I mean? And it all came together.
0: Alignment, man.
1: Alignment. And then that's also true with the album cover. You won't see it on the radio, but I'll show.
0: I haven't seen this yet.
1: You might have seen it, but without knowing it.
0: Ooh, okay, this is a fire album cover. Okay, yeah, you guys are in for a treat for this album cover of Renee. You'll see it very soon, but this is fire.
1: But the story behind it, though, is I saw my homegirl was designing this for a tattoo, and I got it as a tattoo first.
0: Hey.
1: And then I was like, yo, it's sharp, just like my lyrics. And so I
0: went. Shout out her name.
1: Shout out Miso. Inked by Miso on Instagram. And she's killing it right now. This is only like her second year tatting, and she's doing a dope job. And I just love working with fellow artists on my album covers, for sure.
0: And your body as well.
1: Yeah, for sure. You already know. But yeah, it's also represents my Gemini side. It's like a sharp blade. And you'll see the cover. You'll see, you know what I mean. But it's all about duality, you know, and like being in touch also with your soft self too, as well, and even your inner feminine, even if you're a man. You know what I mean? We all have that type shit. So I just like it's an interesting cover, I think.
0: And does that lead into this next track, DC Gemini?
1: Man, let's rock it. Let me perform for y'all real quick. Is that cool, Radio Valencia?
0: I don't know, man. I don't know. All right, we'll let it rock.
1: Let's go. I'll record this. Can you turn me up in the headphones?

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I don't gotta say shit. 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Looking for some munchies, my mama had the pantry. Parents working class, but I wasn't living fancy. Still a little stoop kid, looking hella stupid. Learn to count money, same time learning music. 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

0: lyrics real quick.
1: Hey, yeah, I gotta get ready for Saturday.
0: I gotta get ready, man.
1: Nah, I like this one right here. This beat's fire too.
0: But, hell yeah. Real East Coast with it, you know what I mean?
1: Yeah, gotta show love to all the regions. Are you? Yeah.
0: But I'm shouting out the Bay on it.
1: Exactly. Yeah, being from D.C., is there any... no, D.C. is a great city. I love visiting there. I got family over in Bowie.
0: Oh, Maryland. Hell yeah, right on. Great area, too. Great spot.
1: Yeah, beautiful country. But, yeah, the culture of D.C. is amazing.
0: Yep.
1: Now, we had talked, like...
0: A little bit about it.
1: Like go-go music and stuff, and just like such a rich culture there.
0: Yeah, I just got back from D.C. too last weekend, so I was out there for a homie's wedding. I got to perform in Baltimore, and I was in D.C. for a little bit.
1: That's what
0: actually chilling with some Oakland homies that moved out to D.C., filmed some content out there. But it was good being home for a little bit and like feeling that summer of D.C. because the summers in the East Coast is... It's very different, you know.
1: And hot, sticky.
0: Man, it's like you wearing shorts, but then you go outside and it feels good to be outside. Yep. Like, I deserve to be outside. I don't want to be inside. It's not that hot yet, but during the day, fucking 12 to 4 p.m., I do not want to be outside. It's that hot. But then when that sunset comes in, you start seeing fireflies. Mm-hmm. You start seeing the barbecue. My homie from Oakland never seen fireflies before.
1: Yeah, so that's strictly an East Coast thing.
0: You know what I mean? So we used to catch them joints, put them in the jars. So me going back there this last weekend... help me get back in touch with my inner youth, basically, you know, and just like I've been in the Bay for so long and like so much has happened while I've been out here. Like, I just feel like going back, like, it was like the perfect timing. And it also was like, I was like, okay, it's time to go back home. I want to sleep in my bed type shit. And like, go back to the Bay, hit the dispensary, buy some weed, hit the sunset and everything, see all my friends. And those trips are cool because it grounds you, it makes you be appreciative of what you have now. You can live in the past, too. And that's what I was feeling. Like, I saw a bunch of places that I used to hang out with. And the nostalgia hit. But then, you know, you drive past. You're just like, okay, but, like, I'm not here anymore.
1: Yeah.
0: You know what I mean? It's great to acknowledge it. But it's also great to just go back and see things for the first time again. But, like I said, it made me very appreciative of the Bay Area community and, like, living out here. And that's why I shout them out on that song. But even though it's called DC Gemini, it's just such a duality of me. I think I'm all about duality, especially as a Gemini. Like, it's just so much parallels in my life where different things are, like, marrying each other that create me. You know what I mean? And even in, like, I'm Filipino, but also American. Like, even those type of things. And that's the whole conversation with my identity is just how much I conflict with myself, but also work together, you know?
1: That's awesome, man. I want to ask you just about specifically the show coming up.
0: Yeah.
1: This Saturday. Woo! It's a brick and mortar.
0: Summer solstice, you feel me?
1: June 21st.
0: June 21st. The actual summer solstice is on the 20th, the day before, but it just lined up with my scheduling of the event. So it's a great way to start the summer. It's going to be great music. We got Big Hungry. We got Panay Voltron. We got me. We got DJ Thou Wow, DJ Breeza. We got DJ Don Don. We got Tall T making a special appearance. We have Brick and Mortar in San Francisco. You can smoke weed in there. So you already know we chief enjoying my set. I didn't say that, though. You feel me? Unofficial. That was a joke. But maybe it's not. But slide through on Saturday, man. It's San Francisco. This is the Bay. I'm very excited to curate this lineup. I have a lot of great people working with me too. Shout out Jazz, shout out Trixamillion being my back of house stage managers and helping me organize this event. I love working with powerful women in my community, big sisters that can take care of me as well. But it's just a great, I feel really good about this coming event and the fact that I can celebrate my birthday with it. My last show was in May, so it was less of like a celebration and more of like just a great show. This one, I'm turning 30, so I gotta do big. And like, I was like, should I just throw a party? You're like, no, you gotta perform, bro. Like, you're a musician. That's what you do, right? So I hope all my partners show up. Hope all the homies show up. Any fans, any family, any friends, please slide through. Brick and Mortar Saturday. Doors open at 9. We're going all the way to the night. You feel me? 15 in line, 20 at the door. Support your local acts, man.
1: Yeah, you can't get much cheaper than that. That's a good ass price for all the artists on this lineup. It's going to be an incredible show. I'll be there. Hope to see all of you there.
0: Yes, sir.
1: There's a couple tracks left on the album that we haven't played yet. Should we run through those?
0: I feel like...
1: Or is there one specific one that you want to...
0: I feel like the last one you should probably play is to play. You should play Last Verse. I'm spitting. This was one take song. And then we could save the other two for Tuesday.
1: Which one?
0: It's called JM, actually, on the files.
1: But this is called...
0: Last Verse.
1: And who produced this one?
0: This is produced by my boy in D.C. who just got married last weekend. Shout out to my brother, Jams, a.k.a. Julian. This is my boy for 16 years from my first high school at Bishop McNamara. When I went to his wedding last weekend, I seen a lot of homies I haven't seen in a very long time. And that's what I'm saying. It felt good to be back around that, listen to go-go music at a wedding, and just be with people that knew me as a kid before all this shit happened, before all this this stuff. They're all doing very great for themselves as well, and I'm doing my thing. So it just, you never compare your success, right? You just love who you are, you love your friends and the time you spent with them, and that was the vibe I got last weekend. So shout out my boy Jams, man, still making music, doing his thing, just got married. Check this beat out. He sent me this beat in 2014, and I recorded to it finally a couple months ago. I've been holding on to it. Sorry, I've been holding on to this beat at hostage. My bad, Julian.
1: Hey, but sometimes it's not ready to be written
0: exactly.
1: to.
0: And, exactly.
1: You know, as long as the producer hasn't sold it off to somebody
0: yes,
1: else,
0: sir.
1: Let it ride.
0: Yeah, so this doesn't even reflect his latest sound, but this is how good he's been since then. Ever since then, he's had beats with Lil B, Benny the Butcher.
1: Wow.
0: So shout out my boy Jams.
1: And we've been listening to music from Renee by Rocky G, out everywhere.
0: Let's go.
1: This Tuesday, all platforms. We gonna see any physicals of this?
0: Possibly. I still gotta make physicals of Dimensions too.
1: For real,
0: so
1: man.
0: I gotta
1: CDs
0: make
1: or something.
0: Yeah,
1: man.
0: I think I'm gonna make vinyls of Dimensions, and I might make tapes of these.
1: Okay. Fuck yeah.
0: Physical tapes.
1: No, I'm buy both them for sure.
0: Right on, bro.
1: No, thank you so much for joining us.
0: Of course, of
1: tonight.
0: Course.
1: Thank
0: you. It's always an honor being here, man. I really appreciate you having this space for me. Other artists.
1: Anytime, man. But I want to get you to come and do
0: a set one time too.
1: Cause
0: I would love to. This summer. Let's do it this summer.
1: For real. Yeah, because I want this space to not just be for me expressing my musical taste and stuff. Like, to
0: for
1: be,
0: sure.
1: like, because I'm getting tired of just me being here. I want my
0: you.
1: Friends to come in here too.
0: I love to.
1: And, like, showcase their skills and stuff. And I did some of that last year too, but I need some more folks.
0: Well, I've been doing this residency with my homie Walkie, a.k.a. Ewok, who does Velvet Cloud Radio and a bunch of other dope events throughout San Francisco and Oakland. We've been doing this residency at Shelby's Rooftop, downtown in the Soma area, where I play piano, saxophone, congas. He's mixing all on vinyl. We've been doing a bunch of different stuff, so we'd love to come through, man. We'd love that.
1: Let's set that up for sure.
0: Hell yeah.
1: Fuck yeah. Alright, thanks again so much for coming through. You guys listen to the album this Tuesday, Renee by Rocky G. This is Last Verse right here on the Final Hour. Thank you.

secret. I don't just want to know about any secret of yours. I want to know about

0: just heard from legendary Quincy Jones. That was The Secret Garden, featuring four of the greatest R&B vocalists of all time: Barry White, El DeBarge, James Ingram, and who's the other guy on that? My bad. Before that one, we heard Starfire, Make the Most of It. And then played a record that I just picked up the other day, actually, that was Gil Scott-Heron and Brian Jackson, We Almost Lost Detroit. Super stoked on that one. Shout out to Tunnel Records over on Terrible Street by Ocean Beach. And again, you can catch me playing some records along with Brycon tomorrow at April Jean. That's located in North Beach at Grant and Green. We'll be there from 8 p.m. to 12 a.m. Shout out to April Jean celebrating their one-year anniversary. Open spot. Really dope spot. Played there on New Year's Eve. Had a great time there. So hope to see some folks out there tomorrow night. We'll be having a good time. And after this, play a few more songs till the end of the show. Thanks again to Rocky G for coming through and having a dope conversation and previewing some of the tracks from his new album. And I'm going to just let the music ride out the rest of the way. Play a couple new tracks and get you guys ready for the week. Thanks so much for tuning in to Radio Valencia here always on our app, Radio Valencia, and on the website radiovalencia.fm. Thanks so much for joining us. My name is The Archivist. This has been The Final Hour. Okay, right now though, I gotta get into this new music from Clips. New album on the way, Let God Sort Them Out. The first single right here, Ace Trumpets, Pusha T and Malice back together once again. That coke rap shit. Clips, Virginia, right here, Ray Valencia, Final Hour.
1: This is culturally inappropriate. Ballerina.

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1: God is a vigilante man.
0: I got a lot of things going through my mind right now. A lot of super happy things, doing some personal growth, working on that sort of thing.
1: Has he got a gun?
0: And I don't know how that is going to reflect, but I got some good records. We're thinking about New York. Yuri Cheat's probably calling in. He's just like a Knicks fan from Yore, and you know, perennial losers, right? The Knicks. And not just losers, but spectacular, you know, to the end and then losing kind of thing. Just, you know, hurts you where it hurts if you're a sports fan.

Yeah, we're going to come in here. I had different plans. I did. I had different plans. I was going to go into something else, but no. I've been away from you too long. Let me talk about this music before I wax on and forget, like, where the hell I was born. We had Tito Puente, which was that was from the Nightbeat record. Tito Puente and his orchestra. Nice. What am I doing here? Yes. And then from the Sucking in the 70s record, Rolling Stones, we did Hot Stuff. It was kind of a collection of singles, I think, maybe. Bruce Springsteen. Yeah, Darkness on the Edge of Town, right? A classic Springsteen ballad that just makes you think, man. It just makes you think. Shh. He's trying to say something. Sometime in New York City, John Lennon, John and Yoko and the Plastic Ono Band, with the Elephant's Memory Band as well. And I played New York City, man, because I'm just kind of rooting for New York in the... not that it matters, because the weight of my enthusiasm is negligible. I don't have any problem with being a Fairweather fan, but not, maybe Fairweather fan is pretty shitty, but I get wrapped up in the thing, but I'm not over the top, but I appreciate the game. The game of basketball it is. And we've got soccer coming up. It's a good time for people to, especially soccer, football, it's a really good thing, you know, worldly, because it is. It's such a vast game, and it doesn't take anything to play, really. And it's... yeah, everybody's got their team. It's pretty cool. Little cup. It's starting. I even, like, reached out to a friend I hadn't talked to in a few years since the current administration was in. And I don't know why. I kind of thought, like, maybe if I start talking about it, that I'd get on some kind of list or something. So, I don't know. Yeah, great world, huh? Good to see. Although, you know, there's things there. The soil is still rich. Man. All right. So we're going to do this.

0: Yeah, there it is. Rock Lobster. You know, I gotta bring you in here, man.
1: I'm in, man. I'm all the way in.
0: I was thinking it's like the Rock Lobster thing. You know, it's like, yeah, this is kind of a novelty song. And then then it went on, and that band was like, what a they just fucking laying down that rhythm section. That was solid. That was solid.
1: Dude, I am a huge B-52s fan. You cannot say anything bad to me about B-52s. That record, that first record, has got so many jams on it. Like Dances Mess Around, Planet Claire, like...
0: Yeah, we were talking Planet Claire. I got to get that record. Scott's going to get me a copy.
1: God, it is so good. That record is eternal in my collection.
0: Right on.
1: I love it. I just watched them on their first performance on Saturday Night Live in like 1981.
0: Nice.
1: And it was like watching people land from another planet, you know, and it's just like, what is this?
0: Yes. Yeah.
1: And I just love it so much because they were just like... unfettered by any conventions. They're just like,
0: right, and they could play too. That was the thing, you know. They were like,
1: absolutely,
0: you know, fuck yeah, right on. So how you been? It's been a minute. What's going on?

0: It has been a minute.
1: Let's just go. I don't want to like get bogged down in your like home life and shit. But let's just get right into the Knicks, man. So you're a longtime New York Knickerbockers fan. I know you wear it like a fucking badge. It's hilarious.
0: It amuses you.
1: As a Cubs fan, it amazes me. As a Cubs fan, I get it. You know, I get that. Well, I don't know. I think there's something. Cubs fans seem to be resigned, and they're losers. Like Knicks fans are, they're just like to the end, man. They're like we've got all of this, you know, and then they don't. But man, what's your take on it, man? How's the series going?
0: Well, it's hard because they lost last night, it's hard to feel. I feel bad, really bad about it. But it's weird to feel bad about it when we've won 13 in a row to this point. You know what I'm saying? Where like you're winning so much that losing seems like a catastrophe.
1: Right.
0: It's like the finals. This is the championship series,
1: exactly.
0: And you lose one game. You're supposed to lose, you know, three before you win, right?
1: Right.
0: So I'm trying to like, you know, balance my expectations. So I think when we played in 1999, last time we were in the finals and we played against the San Antonio Spurs, same team at the beginning of...
1: Hey, can I just say something for a minute? When you say we, I got a little chill, man. I felt like you're part of this, like, super entity, but go on.
0: Oh, I am a part of the super... I mean, it's crazy. Like, and it's true. Everywhere I go, if I add Knicks gear on, Knicks fans will, like, say what's up. If I go to... seen Knicks games in Madison Square Garden.
1: It's like AA, man. You just like, you're a Knicks fan? It's like AA, you know, when you like meet a Knicks fan.
0: It is. It's like, let me see your chip.
1: Right. You need a place to stay tonight? No problem.
0: Who's your sponsor?
1: Yeah,
0: a little bit. But anytime I show up, I'll go to a visiting arena, you know, and I'll be surrounded by Knicks fans, and it's just like instantly, and like whatever jersey you're rocking allows you to get into conversations with people. So, yeah, it's just like, you know, it's a thing. And I've been a Knicks fan for 37 years or something like that, 38 years.
1: And when's the last time they won something? It's been like 100? How long? No, not 100. It was like 40?
0: Basically, the year I was born was the last time they won a championship.
1: Mm-hmm. And that's like 36, you know, or something? I don't know, something like that.
0: It's been 27 years. No, it's part of like the magic of being a Knicks fan for me. It's like the numbers all add up. Like Walt Clyde Frazier, who was, you know, the captain of the team, the last one, he went to school in Carbondale. Carbondale is like right next to Carbondale County, where my dad grew up, right?
1: Yeah. The Spillways.
0: What's that? The Salukis, man.
1: The Spillways. Well, yeah, the Salukis are the team, but the Spillways is like a place where it would be like a good chilling, drinking beer. A lot of white folk just like baking in the sun and the river flowing through the
0: doing river stuff. I was there last year. I got a whiff of it all, which is a little weird.
1: Nice. It's good country. I like that Southern Illinois. You know, things start to get. We talked about this. You're like on the Mason-Dixon line there, man. Anyway,
0: lush. It's lush.
1: It is lush. And it's got some topography to it.
0: It does, and also strip mines.
1: Yeah, well, you know, you gotta take advantage of your natural resources.
0: That's right. You gotta mine them resources. So anyway, you know, and the last time I won was the year I was born, and you know, so anyway, like I grew up in L.A. and like it was during Showtime Lakers, right? And like it just seemed too easy. Like they're winning all the time. But I learned basketball from watching Magic Johnson and Kareem Abdul-Jabbar, Michael Cooper, and Kurt Rambis, and AC Green, and James Worthy, and all those guys. Right?
1: Would they all be Knicks players or no?
0: No. Those are all Lakers. Those
1: okay.
0: are like Showtime.
1: Oh, all right.
0: Lakers,
1: so all right. Yeah. And like, your lowly Knicks. Do they have any names on that team?
0: Well, they've had a lot of names over the years, but, you know, like, what happened was their coach, Pat Riley, who was the coach of the Lakers, the hairdo, that's right, and he moved to New York, and I was like, oh, that he was the coach of the Lakers, I'll go check him out. And then that same year, or the second year he was there, they had a player named Xavier McDaniels, and he, like, got into it with Michael Jordan. He, like, headbutted him, and I loved it because I was like, Michael Jordan's going to be the next thing. And Xavier McDaniels does not care. He's like, I don't care who you are. I don't care what your legacy is going to be. Like, this is New York basketball. Like, we don't put up with that. And
1: right.
0: I was like, all right, I kind of like this.
1: And then Jordan like sunk the like last, you know, 0.5 second winner.
0: The entire decade was lost to Jordan, right? Except for Jordan was playing for the White Sox, right?
1: His only that's when I was a fan. I loved his baseball. It was awesome.
0: Yeah. There you go. So that's how I became a Knicks fan. I've been a Knicks fan a long time. So there's been a long time coming, waiting for them to win a championship, and we're right there. So if it weren't for the stupid president showing up last night, we might have won that game.
1: Man,
0: too.
1: How about that? All right, let's just talk like 30 seconds maybe on what a dick move that was. And that indeed was a dick move. And I heard, you know, that they have people that can, they have like watch parties and stuff outside the stadium that they shut down.
0: Yes.
1: And it was like, God, really, it's so medieval that, you know, it's just like, why hasn't the Bastille been stormed and this man just be like eviscerated? I don't know. I don't know. I mean, I'm like, you know.
0: New York City, rise up. Let's go.
1: Well, let's go. No, I mean, but the thing is, it's like you're trying to concentrate on a fucking ball game, and the guy's like nodding off. He doesn't even care.
0: Yes.
1: He just wants. He's just like a spoiler. He's a spoiled kid, and he's a spoiler.
0: The owner of the team is a MAGA guy, so he invited him. Like, oh, you gotta come, and like, you know.
1: That's got to be so conflicting for you, having that to deal with that on the team.
0: It is, but you know, like, I mean, it's basketball ownership. They're all terrible, right? How many good, you know,
1: I don't know,
0: billionaires, sports teams owners are there, right? So it's like it comes with the territory.
1: I'm sure they're all businessmen, and they tend to lean towards the Republican Party.
0: Absolutely.
1: And now they're all kind of reluctantly, you know, kissing the ring. So.
0: Yeah, except, you know, this guy has got him up in the skybox. So anyway, so yeah, it's so, you know, yesterday was a bit of a wash. If they won yesterday, I was going to fly out tonight to go be there for tomorrow.
1: Holy shit, man. All right.
0: Yep.
1: But serious business.
0: Because I wanted to be there if they won on game four. They swept it, right? I want to be with my people, but now it's not going to happen. So I got to wait and see what happens if they lose tomorrow.
1: So you were going to post up like right at the stadium and get in on the thing? Right on.
0: Absolutely. Yeah. Right, I'll just be there with the people. I got friends in New York, and they're sending me videos and stuff. And then it's like the town is completely overrun. When the game is on, people are watching it, you know, in bars or watching the
1: that's
0: screen.
1: That's like, cool. That's like, you know, I mean, the Cup's starting to. And I reached out to my friend in London, who's a big soccer football dude. So it had been a couple of years really since we touched base, and it's funny because every cup we kind of come in contact and talk about it, you know. And I mean I'm into like soccer or football, but I don't follow it, and I don't watch much sports. But when the cup comes around and you're like, you know, having a pint or something, and the game's going, you kind of like pick a side, and you know,
0: sure,
1: you know, it's a good game. I like it.
0: I mean, the World Cup is fantastic.
1: Oh.
0: Right.
1: Yeah, I lost that shit. It was, I know it was brilliant, but you faded out.
0: Brilliant.
1: There.
0: It was absolutely brilliant. So anyway, like I sent you Nas's New York State of Mind because it's just like, that's it.
1: All right. Yeah, because I said Yuri G was asking, is there any theme tonight? And I'm like, I don't know, but. I don't know. Something about New York City. So,
0: New York.
1: Here we go.
0: So there you go. Knicks tomorrow. Game three. Let's do it.
1: All right. Yeah, let's do it. And let's do it safely and responsibly.
0: Absolutely. You know, in a mature mindset, you know?
1: Oh, man. I can't wait. All right. Thanks, brother. It's good to hear from you. And take care.
0: Absolutely. It's good to be back. Let's do it again.
1: Say hey to the family.
0: Nina says hello. She's right here.
1: give her one of those twister things, you know, when you like pinch the side of her.
0: A noogie.
1: Give her a noogie. Thanks.
0: I will. I'll give her a noogie.
1: All right. And I'll try not to swear the rest of the episode.
0: Oh, yeah. I'm gonna hear about it. Believe me.
1: All right. All right, man. All later. Right.
0: Thanks a lot, man. Take care.
1: Okay, so that was Yuri G. Sometimes we go on, man. What are you going to do? It's like, you know, so... I've got to insert the dongle because I can't do that. See, I can't talk to Yuri G and have the dongle in simultaneously because it fucks things up. So we're going to do this. I got that up. We're going to open up on Spotify, yeah? And we're doing this together, you know? Thank you. Here we go.
2: Yeah, yeah.
1: Yep.
2: Hey, yo, Black, it's time. Word. First time it was Tommy.

A fantastic Negrito from his broken son of a broken man. And goddamn biscuit. Son of a broken man. Get that record. Fantastic Negrito. Hey, this is Radio Valencia and Bughouse Square. We're near the corner of 22nd and Mission, in a beautiful Mission where it's always flat and it's sometimes sunny. And it's a beautiful, it's a golden evening right now. It's sunny, you know, those last bits of sunlight. Actually, not. It's like, you know, we still probably got a couple hours. But it is. I like that last 3-4 hours of sun. That's a good light. Yeah, but, you know, that's just me. Some people like the beaten down noon sun, hot, unfiltered, heavy, burning. Let me grab these records. World Destruction, Time Zone. Yeah, Scott was like very appreciative that I had this record, World Destruction. That was Africa Bambaataa and Johnny Lydon from the Sex Pistols. We had Hugh Masekela in there from the introducing Headzilla Sounds. I go to that song that... side one, cut one on that one. That's awesome. Rush, Fly By Night. We did Title Cut. Rush, Pulp from Yuri G. Like, turned me on to this band. It was like way, you know, after, but this is hardcore. And we did a song off that. I didn't take any notes. Neil Young from the Trans record. What a underappreciated record. All right. I don't care who you are. I'll debate you. But I will not fight you. We did. We are. We're in control. That was fucking great. Bad Bunny, we had in there, and I did a song, and I didn't take any notes on that. From the 15 super hits of 1981, Dell 1981. I don't know. It's 15 super hits, Dell 81. So, yeah, and we did Rock Lobster off that. The Rock Lobster, that's the B-52s. And from the Sounds of Silence record, we started that set off, Simon and Garfunkel, with Hello Darkness, Sounds of Silence. Yeah, and there's certain segments we do here, but... Yeah, what time is it? I got nothing queued up. Maybe I'll search or something. I mean, but I do have this

0: bejeweled and cruel bastards in town came to
1: Shackles!
0: And chain the tool master.
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0: A fool fast in the jaws
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0: Insane with blue magic and flame.

Yeah, there goes Boss Skaggs and maybe Dwayne Allman. I don't know. I think in the background, maybe a little slide in there. Before that was from the They Pelted Us with Rocks and Garbage compilation of, I think they're Cleveland bands, maybe, from 1985. They Pelted Us with Rocks and Garbage. Dan Hicks and the Hot Licks. We played a song off that, Hooker by Crook. I believe that was Three Dog Night out in the country. Marianne Faithfull, As Tears Go By, the big hit for her. Although she's got some really good stuff. Trip Shakespeare from the Are You Shakespeareans record. We did Tool, Master of Brainerd, the Doc, and the Doctor. Yeah, Dr. Dre. That was good. Radiohead, we had a song in there from the Limbs, King of Limbs. We had Laurie Anderson in there from the Big Science record, and we started that set off with The Firm. Hey, thanks for doing what you got to do. This has been Bughouse Square, and come to the website. We're always looking for dough. We've got a lot of openings and stuff. It's a nice thing. Check out some of the other programming as well. Tuesdays are always great. But there's other stuff there. So look into it. I did all the housekeeping. Man, I'm all caught up. I think we got enough music to fill this out. Let's try this out.

A genuine Christmas would avoid the sin against God and His holy child. The meaning of Christmas is almost lost in a degenerate world gone wild. Jesus wouldn't have wanted it that way. He lived with the poor and the needy. He taught them to use their high power while the big shots stay ignorant and greedy. He called them liars and hypocrites, murderers for their evil ways. But human nature has not reformed. It's still much the same these days. Santa Claus is mainly a legend and intrudes on Jesus' birthday. It's the 6th and not the 25th. It's Santa who got us this way. The name Santa Claus is a corruption of Saint Nicholas, the Dutch legendary priest

verse 2, that the wise men brought gifts only into him, gifts of gold, frankincense, and myrrh. Our commercialized gift giving is a sin. So let's give Jesus back his birthday, and this time let's set the record straight. Let Santa Claus have his children, but no adults. But we all should remember Jesus' birthday. For Jesus healed the sick and afflicted, and he gave us his precious teachings too. Yet he was mangled, abused, then crucified. I live by his teachings. In gratitude, won't you?

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The Ventures, personally and

0: onde Camilo era, que como uma espécie, que como um infante, como se diz. 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
2: Greetings, everybody. Greetings. That was fun. The Mindbenders. There's a Love, I almost said Love Supreme, but that's a different track. Love Syndrome. Love's very different. Love Syndrome is very different than a Love Supreme. Discuss in the comments.
3: In about 3 weeks.
2: Before that, Goblin. That was the track off of Il Fantastique Viaggio del Bagarazzo Mark. Literally one of my favorite songs for the summertime. I guess that's when I first heard it. It goes right next to the
4: Black Dog.
2: Sly and the Family Stone.
4: Black Dog.
2: Great stuff. Actually, I pulled up so let's check it out. So 1978 Goblin, right? So this is after the big one, the one that everybody loves, so that I'm forgetting right now. So this one, 1978, the title translates to The Fantastic Journey of Mark the Cockroach. Let's see, this album tells the story of Mark, a philosophical insect. He meets a young boy searching for meaning in life. Gotcha. And then they travel together in a colorful world, meeting strange creatures. Yeah. This was released shortly before their famous score for Dawn of the Dead. It's crazy. The whole set started that off. That was Colored Music, 1981. Heartbeat. There's a compilation called Tokyo Dreaming, put together by Nick Luscombe, friend of the show, as they say. A lot of people have come up to me and said, John, you don't play enough Status Quo, or any. So we're going to rectify that, see what happens next. Okay, bye.

0: one sacred robin.
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0: Take a mental kipper by the tone.
1: Boy, it's fun playing 45s, but I'm breaking a sweat. It's also above, it's maybe 80 degrees, which is pretty hot here. Shangri-La's The Bulldog, 45, Small Faces, Shala Lala Lee, Bobby Parker, Watch Your Step, Bob Flanders, The Cherokee Dance. That's so good, right? With the frog voice. All-time frog voice classic. Earl Hooker, cousin. Going on down the line. And Status Quo, In My Chair. That was off Ma Kelly's Greasy Spoon. Whew. Keeping it greasy. The greasy sounds. Rock and roll music. I don't know if this next group really belong in the category of rock and roll music, but they have a great 45. A very good 45. And more. Of course, talking about the Silver Apples. We're going to play Oscillations on All Hex Broken Loose on Radio Valencia.

0: Broken Loose. Stereolab off of the Ginny Ondia line, 10-inch. In my mind, one side of that 10-inch was the entire Ginny Ondia line. Ginny Ondia line. The whole thing, not the edited version. So instead, I went with French Disco, which was a nice treat. This transition from the folk stylings of Kevin April with two L's. That was a track called Ywane. From Greece, we did Pataluda. What can you do in your life? Lard Free, representing the French, with Acide Frambois. And the Silver Apples, Oscillations. Fun, right? Whoop-de-doo. I mean, it's a real whoop-de-doo. Beautiful day, beautiful day, beautiful time to listen to Los Brincos. That's the record I was looking for a while. They want to say that Columbia. Give it a listen. I think this is Mundo Demonio y Carne. Wow. Yeah, world.
1: We'd like to invite you all to visit their newly
0: demons and meat. So let's take a listen. All right, bye.
1: Warm furnished stainless steel beams and glass. Get yourself a back door.

0: Broken Loose. Just played you a Family Tree with their hit song Electric Kangaroo. It wasn't a hit, was it? Wasn't a hit at all. But I got blindsided because the song before that, the Fancy, She's Riding the Rock Machine. Both that and the version of the Cleo Lane's version of I Saw the Light, maybe objectively were not that good, but you know, I enjoyed them considerably. So Cleo Lane, first time on the program, Electric Kangaroo, Fancy,
1: The Velvet Underground.
0: But, oh, before that was very, that Al Manfredi record, that's called Blue Gold, that was a song, I Don't Live Today, not the Jimi Hendrix song, and Mundo Demonio Carne by Los Brincos, it was an abbreviated version, that whole thing is 12 minutes long, but you get the picture. Very cool.
1: Your reality.
0: Queued up another song. A lot of these 45s I've just been carrying around, not sure when to play them because they don't seem right. Like Electric Kangaroo, I was like, you know what? She's Riding the Rock Machine. I might as well play Electric Kangaroo after that. Everything's broken loose, like they said. So this is another one. This is a song called Lord by the Bee Gees. All Hex Broken Loose.
2: Mr. Bonham. Come on, a round of applause. Where's he going?

0: Broken Loose. Thank you, Tommy McCook. That was Joe Frazier on the When Jah Shall Come collection. The Pentangle before that, Traveling Song. The People, Glastonbury. And JJ Light, that's On the Road Now. I bought it for Hey Ya, but I really like On the Road Now. The Bee Gees did Lord, that was 45. All those were except for the Tommy McCook. It's fun stuff. But I thought I'd come in, check in, make sure everything's good. What's good? What's new? How you like the Godzilla sounds? I don't think we'll ever get another good Godzilla movie. Maybe. We'll see. I queued up another. This is off of a... what's the collection called? Double Trouble? Anyways, Double Attack. That's what it is. It's on All Hikes Broken This.
1: Right, lad.

Broken Loose. How about that? The Pyramids. That's a 45 for the track. Penetration. Before that, Angel off of the Sky Girl compilation. A track called Driving Down. And Professor Longhair and the Clippers, Willie the Prince. John Mayall, another early one, Crawling Up a Hill. Then Johnny Osborne's Time to Run Out off of the Studio One Dance Hall comp. And Barry Simpson. That's right. A whole lot of sugar down there. And that's it. And that's pretty much a wrap. I won't be here next week, but you may never know this. So fluid will be the internets in providing for you the magic. Speaking of, we're going to go back to that Tokyo Dreaming collection. The final track on that record. And we're going to give it a listen.

Wild Leader of Hogan's Heroes, hilarious television star,

0: A poem should be palpable and mute as a globed fruit, dumb as old medallions to the thumb, as silent as the sleeve-worn stone of casement windows where the moss has grown. A poem should be silent as a flight of birds. A poem should be motionless in time as the moon climbs, leaving as the moon releases, twig by twig, the night-entangled trees, leaving as the winter leaves, memory by memory, the mind. A poem should be motionless in time as the moon climbs. A poem should be equal to, not true. For all the history of grief, an empty doorway or a maple leaf, for love, the leaning grasses, or two lights above the sea, a poem should not mean, but be. And now, ladies and gentlemen, though besieged by an army of boors, I, Dr. Howland Owl, welcome you to the Ask Dr. Hal Show, live on radio. Yes, dear friends, it's worse than ever tonight. An enormous, gigantic crowd is thronging the noisy club next door. And the tech workers and their ilk are cramming in shoulder to shoulder, an enormous roaring rumble of amplified equipment. And this may be occurring because of certain intelligence which has reached us, which is that the makeout room next door, and in addition, the Latin American club across the street, both mainstays of the neighborhood scene, are going to be sold by the owners. Yes, they're both doing well, but they may have grown tired of dealing with the rumbustious crowd, the broken glass, the fights, the insults, and all the numberless goings-on of life, more audible than nightmares. If only we could ameliorate it somewhat. But, as has been noted in this space before, the wall, thin as it is, between this studio and the rampaging amplifiers next door is thin and uninsulated, while on the other hand they've taken great pains to insulate against whatever sound the pasta shop next door might make, not open in any case. Well, challenges have been flung at us before, and we accept. Yes, we spurn the mailed glove flung before us. I mean, those things are hard to pick up. They're heavy. But beside that, our intention and our plan is to do a show about poetry and music, the most diverting and lyrical of the arts. And around an hour from now, we expect our special guests to come in. In addition, K-Rob, which may help our guest to plug in his piano. I believe it plugs into the submixer somehow. But he has one of them electronic pianos, and he constantly plays. He is a noted pianist and poet, raconteur, head of the cat-worshipping cult, and man about town. David Normal will also be here. If all our plans do not become ashes and wormwood. You see, it is impossible to run the submixer without running the guest microphones as well. And they pick up every bit of noise, vibration, shouting, cursing, thumping that comes from next door. Still, I will be at my post here for the next 2, almost 3 hours. And we shall see how our attempt to bring the muse of poetry in contact with the ignorant armies that clash by night will do in the annals of this show. How strange it is to be in such a predicament. Really, this is what it's going to sound like all night. I certainly hope the listeners can be steadfast under these circumstances. For it is true that monsters are abroad in the night once again. But not the kind we're using to deal with. Not the kind we're used to hosting. Instead, the lowest common denominator of humanity is being force-fed through this show to the patient but inevitably weary listeners and followers. This morning I was absent, but with leave, from the Puzzling Evidence Show. Yes, it is so. And the reason was, I, Dr. Howland Owl, had a recording opportunity today, and I didn't wish to be bedraggled and sleep-deprived when I arrived in the studio for 5 hours of recording for Valve software. I wish I could describe it, but of course there are non-disclosure agreements about a project and product that has not yet been released. But it will certainly prominently feature me, if that is any incentive for anyone to purchase it. It was almost an ideal recording session. So different from this, where in an enclosed sound booth, no alien or disruptive sound was allowed to enter and disturb the delicate moods and tints with which we infused our performance. And because I, Dr. Howland Owl, have been on the radio for 50-odd years, it held no terror for me, and in fact I was able to create subtleties not ordinarily possible when I am in a competitive situation with loud music coming from the show itself or external, as we must face it, we have to hear tonight. Perhaps the power and might of the world of imagination may come into play here against stereotypical blandness and openly beckoning imbecility. Time may tell. In the meantime, meantime, some things are coming up. We are restarting the Ask Dr. Hal Show monthly podcast on Twitch, although we were attacked so strongly that we thought we might never recover. The robots disallowed just about everything we're doing, but we think we may have a way. That way will entail a lot more work for me. I will have to fill all those gaps, all the things they won't allow, and will have to be part of the show. But before that happens, online at AskDrHalShow.com, it is as if a light breaks in, because for one single iteration, the live show will be back for those who wish to attend it at Project Artaud on Alabama Street in San Francisco. On the third Saturday of each month, sculptor Brian Gauguin has an open salon where performers are going to do their thing, and delicious free food, barbecue, is offered.
1: Good.
0: And you see me there and others you may know. But after that is over, a few hours later, my show will be put on there with K-Rob. And it isn't free, but we'll figure out how much it is. It won't break the bank. We have done free nightclub shows in the past. People disdained them. They figured if we didn't charge anything, it wasn't worth anything. And there's a certain amount of upkeep necessary if one wishes to keep up. But all this will be made clearer in the fullness of time, as perhaps in a flaming descent to earth, the end of it all occurs, a historic moment, and you can be there if it is your cup of granola. Otherwise, you may hear disfigured and distorted rumors about what actually went down. As they said in The Man Who Shot Liberty Valance, when you have the facts and the legend, it's the legend that you print in the paper.
2: That's the false Gary. He has an entire closet full of renegade robots that he uses to mask or disguise his secret identity, known only to the core. The secret core, that's C-O-R-E core and C-O-R-P-S, the special core of night church people.
3: Once again, time to bite the waxed tadpole.
4: Oh no, not the waxed tadpole.
5: No, I didn't think we had to do that anymore.
3: Oh, it's just an old KPFA tradition.
2: Well, let's get it out of the way. I'll just open up the bag here and you can have yours. And
5: can I bite
2: I'll have
5: first?
2: Mine a little. Well, if you insist, I...
3: Listeners, avert your eyes.
2: Oh, the wax is dripping off. It looks awful.
5: Well, it has to be done.
3: Look, it's bleeding all over his tuxedo.
2: All that wax. Well, it's too much wax, but otherwise, otherwise, really good.
3: Look, the wax is melting all over his tuxedo.
2: It's dripping. Well, so what? We have flunkies to clean these off. You know, what do we use those bobbies for except to do our dry cleaning and buy our groceries and other things which we can't mention on the radio?
5: Dried wax off our clothes.
2: Yeah, but only they don't think it's wax. They think, well, I can't say what they think it is, but we can't give away all the secrets.
3: What do you think it is?
6: Hey, that was a Allman Brothers song, right? He said it wax tadpole.
2: That was a chocolate almond.
6: No, it was a Spike Lee film, right? Eat the wrong tadpole.
3: Yeah, we were really pissed off because it had these bad ideas of radio show hosts extrapolated into characters that were entirely unsympathetic to the...
6: Oh, this is Jerry Jeff Narco, one of the wonderful, wild, and wacky characters here on the Genius Show.
3: Caller strike there.
2: Yeah, I heard you were in a terrible car accident involving a truckload of Biggs with its brakes locked at 70 miles an hour, and
6: I had both my legs snapped in seven places. It was terrible. But it actually was kind of erotic, you know?
3: And you were drowned in an Iraqi something bought from us 2 years ago.
2: An erotic Iraqi?
6: Yes, it was sort of a erotic, neurotic kind of thing.
3: Yeah, it was Iraqi mysticism.
6: Yeah, Iraqi, erotic.
2: While you lose a moment about that Rocky Iraqi reactor, but first,
3: we'll react to that Iraqi reactor in just a moment.
6: Did you get the fourth dispatch of the Amok catalog?
2: The what? The Amok catalog? What about it?
6: Well, it has those autopsy photos of Bob, you know.
2: And has that gorgeous picture of Connie on the cover.
6: Well, look at this. Yeah, mine, yeah. That hideous smile on it. And if you look at the two front teeth...
2: What do you mean hideous?
3: It drives us wild.
2: What do you mean hideous? It does drive us wild. And it makes us boing, boing, boing, so we have to take a shower. How dare you say that that's a hideous picture?
6: If you look at the Rolling Stone magazine and open it up to the beginning of the Tom Cruise interview, there's a picture of Tom Cruise. And if you stare at his two front teeth intently, his face will turn into a horrible vampire like... No, really, this is...
2: Well, everyone knows Tom Cruise is a horrible vampire, and I never stare at anybody's teeth intently.
5: That's what I like.
2: You can
5: so
2: never tell where they
6: fit. It could drive you insane, though, if you look at those teeth.
2: If you hadn't already been driven there at 60 miles an hour years ago.
3: And crashed into a wall of noise.
6: Now,
2: and butted your skull against the frustrating wall of futility.
6: I haven't been in any sort of car crash. I'm not in some J.G. Ballard novel.
2: Well, too late. You let these rumors leak out and they came and
6: can't keep the lid on these things myself, you know?
2: There
6: my
2: need PR, smegma attached
6: my
2: to this.
6: My PR department's supposed to
2: no
6: take
2: stigma
6: care of all that
2: stuff. Lies.
3: Beautiful world.
6: Lies? Lies.
2: Yes, everything is peaceful.
5: No, lies is not here.
2: Dominatrix has made sure that lies is not to allow.
3: Yes, and she can answer all of your questions.
5: What questions?
2: But will
5: she answer tonight?
6: Well, what's your favorite?
2: Keep it clean, boy.
6: Well, what?
3: Oh, we can't do that.
5: Spit it out, honey.
6: Okay. Well, that's not very clean. Now, if I did that. What's your favorite porno novel writer?
5: Porno novel writer?
6: Yeah.
3: I think that's easy.
5: Well,
2: Douglas St. Clair Desai.
5: I'll have to say my own significant obsessiveness writes a lot of excellent pornography. You can read it in
2: Penthouse Hot Talk.
5: Letters and Hot Talk.
6: Yeah, what kind of subject matter does he
2: have? You didn't think subgeniuses had penetrated there, did you?
6: Some sort of bizarre prairie school story,
3: I don't know what to do.
5: No, he has a story about having sex
3: plays
5: on a roller coaster.
6: Oh, really?
5: Yes.
2: It actually is there, faithful listener. That's true. Subgenius propaganda has percolated even into the disgusting, purulent pornography.
5: Yes, keep your little eyes on Hot Talk and Penthouse
2: And keep both hands on the table, if you know
6: what
2: I mean.
6: Well, what about my wild weekend with the pros?
2: Well, that's between you and him.
6: Him? Oh, well, I guess it doesn't matter.
2: You know, I gave it the Orifice myself, but seriously, folks, while addressing, hey, that's my line. So you asked the question, and it was answered. See, that's the problem. People don't realize that everything you hear on this show is true.
6: Yeah,
2: it really
6: well,
2: is
6: I don't know.
2: True.
6: You know, keep saying all these things about this multi-index, whatchamacallit. You know, I prefer to use
3: What's
6: the word
3: that stuff
6: myself.
3: Mean?
2: I don't say that. That's part of many tapes,
6: yeah,
2: which
6: right,
2: this
6: yeah.
2: particular
6: yeah,
2: response is not one of.
6: Yeah, well, for all I know, you could all be sitting in the studio nude, you know.
5: How did you know?
3: Can't say that on the air anymore.
2: Yes, we're sitting in our giant hot tub full of bubbling borscht here, drinking hot buttered rum martini tuny tea.
6: Careful not to throw the microphone in there. You also electrocuted
5: on
2: me. We use steam power, not the microphone.
3: It wouldn't really matter.
2: I mean, you know, that is, there is
3: but
2: electricity.
3: If we drop this Hal's hair dryer here,
2: hey,
3: then we'd be in, oh, sorry, we'd be in big trouble.
5: Get that hair dryer out of here.
2: That's not a hair dryer. Can't you
3: oh,
2: see
3: wait, it's the book of the subgenius.
6: Has there been a strike going on now?
2: Yeah, it's about
3: yeah,
2: to
3: on
2: strike
3: right now,
2: six.
3: Yeah.
6: Well, you know, I'm not actually calling you. I'm actually asleep right now. This is the semi-cross-reference memory bank.
5: We knew that.
2: The memory blank, you say?
6: Yeah, the blank memory bank.
2: The Dewey Decimal System 3x5 card, grubbly fingered by legions of seventh graders.
6: Yeah, I just
2: the
6: tape
2: entry,
6: it on my VCR and wake
2: large.
6: Up in the morning and listen to myself. You know,
2: well, we like to hear you listening to yourself, you know? Because isn't it a better world for all the differences? Kind of makes you wonder, doesn't it?
6: Yeah. Kind of makes you want to go out and buy a loaf of Wonder Bread.
2: Kind of makes you want to, and then it makes you
3: feel so good.
2: And then I went. And then I. Yes, the multi-indexed memory bank, a remarkable accretion of tapes of many kinds and voices, can actually duplicate, though some experts still prefer to use the term mimic, the actions of the human body.
6: So you've still got my show there on tape, or have you erased it?
2: Well, I haven't erased anything, son. I'm just a random voice echoing in the concatenating catacombs of infinity. You know, one of these days, this show is going to walk all over you.
3: I'm on the show and I can't get out.
0: I'm on the show and I can't get off. I'm on the show and I can't get off.
3: I'm under Dominatrix and I can't get off.
2: It's funny you should talk about us sitting here nude because although Dominatrix is not sitting, she certainly is. Oh, I'm sorry, I forgot. That's classified information. Boy, she wields a mean kettle prod.
5: You're gonna love this.
2: Well, now, hold on just a moment. Let's go over that again. You say you saw some sort of... Oh, jeez.
6: How come you never invite me to the show?
2: Why, you're on it right now.
6: Yeah, I knew you were going to say that.
2: Why, we don't need to invite you on when we've got you right here. We got you by the short hairs. We're going to have to pump some air to that boy.
5: I've never seen anything so short.
2: Turn to channel 12.
6: I don't have a TV.
3: Okay.
2: Oh, well, don't you have an interocitor monitor?
3: Here we go.
5: Well, jack yourself into the
2: You know, you can
5: matrix.
2: Send and get plans for that.
3: It's 4:45 in the morning.
2: If you have a skull jack, you can just put the jack in there and jack into the metamatrix, as Dominatrix suggests.
3: It's inside the metamatrix. Okay, stand back.
2: I never met a matrix I didn't like myself. No, but seriously,
6: hey,
2: folks. I beg your pardon.
6: Dominatrix and the Metamatrix?
5: Yes.
2: You know,
5: I'm there now.
2: The Metamatrix is the paradigm of cyberspace. Surely you've heard of cyberspace. What I'd like to know is, who are the spiderists who I keep reading about? I heard somebody say that at dinner tonight as we chatted in the subgenius hall. Somebody said, what the hell are the spiderists? I've been reading about spiderist fiction. Did you hear that?
6: I know Colin Wilson wrote a book called The Giant Spiders or something.
5: It has nothing to do with that.
6: Really?
2: I know, it has nothing to do with it. Perhaps Dominatrix could actually say what it is, and it would be very interesting and illuminating to me, because I certainly have no way of knowing. What is it, anyway?
5: Well, what it is can be explained more lucidly by the Grand Inquisitor.
2: Look at the bubbling of the magma of the underground here as it surges up from primordial depths.
5: Yeah, well, I like my reality virtual.
2: And virginal.
6: My reality's better than yours.
3: Here come the little virtual versions.
2: Whee! See them tripping and skipping down the primrose path.
5: Aren't they the cutest things?
3: They sure are.
2: Too bad that wall of molten lava right behind them will soon entomb
3: them. And you can use them and they look the same the next day because they're just holograms.
2: You can confuse them and abuse them, and you can do it again and again, as we do here.
3: See, here's their little song now.
6: Sort of way.
2: Make me drunk with your love's wine.
3: Yeah, that's the guy. We forget that.
2: Drunk with your love's wine.
3: Hey, what's wrong? Hey,
6: drink too much of that love's wine.

0: Joe!
1: She'd be all over us for doing this stuff.
0: Oh, we took care of her.
1: Oh, okay, sorry. Yeah, I'm an all-time listener, and I get confused when this Gibber is on the air.
0: No, don't be good.
1: I'm stuck in the Gibber's channel. Gibber, Gibber, Gibber, Gibber, give me one of them. Give me.
0: Couldn't you turn up this guy a little bit more so he'd echo in my headphones like the neoplasm of the...
2: I can't tell how exactly I am.
0: Well, no one can. It's an act of faith. But now you're coming through clear as a bell.
2: Well, you'll have to keep me informed about these volume changes.
1: What is a bell for anyway?
0: A bell? It's to ding or zing or something like that.
2: No, it's the...
0: You really want to know what a bell is? I was all prepared to bell the cat at the beginning of the program,
1: but clumsy hands have been editing that.
0: But Jesse Helms censored the show.
2: Capture the conscience of the king. Now,
0: the play is the thing wherein we will catch the conscience of the king.
3: Yeah, well, if you want to know, I got Jesse Helms tied up in the back room.
0: You're not supposed to show them this on channel.
1: You're not supposed to do the stuff he
0: likes. Really rather sad to see that Jesse Helms goes in for
2: Jesse
0: all this
2: Helms
0: stuff.
2: Is to blow. No, wait a minute. No,
0: but yeah, you can just look at his twinkling little eyes and his baby-like face and just imagine a shaft of sunlight just as we see it here.
1: Going right between the lobes of his brain. Imagine it.
3: And you know what he particularly likes are the hamsters, and I think you know what I mean.
2: Well,
1: the hamsters and the gaffer tape.
2: Jack Kennedy and Marilyn Monroe in that new catalog, you know?
0: A hamster.
1: Explicit photographs?
0: Wouldn't you like to have a hamster?
1: They have such detail.
0: He scurries all around when you pull him down. Wouldn't you
1: like
0: a hamster?
1: Yes, we saw it all. We saw it from the movie soundtrack. We bought the movie soundtrack. It became the movie soundtrack.
0: Mm-hmm. Yeah, the colorized.
1: Yeah, the sound
0: purple.
1: From the Zappa movie.
0: Yeah, they
2: try to prove everything by that stupid soundtrack, and the sound was really terrible.
0: You can hear the shots snapping and the
2: pops popping.
0: They should
2: have used Dolby, I thought, you know.
1: Everybody should use Gobi.
0: It was a hot enough day to fry Gobies on the sidewalk. When old JFK came by, some mischievous kid let the air out of his tires for good.
2: When he was assassinated, I was just a twinkle in my father's eye.
0: Really? Well, I was right there.
3: I was in high school.
0: I was home from school that day. I must have been because I was at home and I was listening to my tinny transistor radio upstairs, a little thing about as big as a cigarette pack.
1: There's a book called Billy now that describes what Billy did after he left Aunt Bertha's protection. It's horrible.
0: Yeah, Billy went running wild.
1: And I forgot to bring a review for you, but I'll
0: Become an axe murderer.
1: He becomes an abused child in a most horrific way in Billy by Knopf.
0: And the sequel, Timmy, which is even worse.
1: Yeah. Could you describe that? What happens to Timmy? We won't tell about Billy.
0: Well, it all started when Timmy had to tinkle. He was visiting Niagara Falls, and he felt an overwhelming urge. Unfortunately, he didn't realize he was near a giant hydroelectric power box. And the droplets that connected him with the cosmic pulse which surges through the universe. For a brief moment, Billy, or rather Timmy, was one with the stuff of the cosmos. All the force of an exploding star, and there he is, overhead.
1: Billy becomes the cosmos.
0: Yep, he became all over the cosmos. It was one titanic blast. Oh, there it is. It shook the whole station. Did you feel it?
2: And the entire state went into a...
1: Got a little one there.
3: I think we had an earthquake.
0: I think we had an earthquake.
2: Gotta go check for sheer bolt.
1: I'm going to.
0: Hey, I'm not joking. It really did happen because we talked about a forbidden thing, and our elders warned us not to bring that up on the show.
1: Ew.
2: I think we're going to have it.
1: Actually, you know what's that next to the war starting right now across the other side of the world?
0: Did you feel that little temblor that we just experienced?
2: No, I didn't feel anything at all.
0: You know, that's something we've often discussed. What if we're here doing our usual line of bibble babble that we like to bibble bubble, and something does happen? You know, we'll be the only people on the air who have to report to the world the onset of World War III.
2: Evidence is dream come true because we'll have it all on tape.
0: Yes, but only until the next EMP, the big electromagnetic pulse, which wipes the slate clean once and for all.
2: That's right.
1: And it's all just so much blank tape.
2: That's where I was talking to Trevor about that today, a couple days ago. Today.
0: Now let's have less name dropping, please.
2: That's puzzling evidence. He's not worried about the heat blast or the radiation or anything. It's the EMP that's going to really screw him up.
0: Just the MPs. The MPs that
2: will
0: come
2: and screw him up. Oh, yeah, the MPs will come trotting in and cobbling through all those phone cages.
1: Listen, Parliament can't do that unless it's approved by 2/3 majority.
0: Yeah, Parliament gives you extra margin.
2: Yeah, they'll be decimated in the horrible... terrific blast from the past.
0: The filters recessed and made the stay a neat, clean quarter inch away.
2: So you say,
0: now, when you hear the sound, well, you see, you don't understand the code word.
4: Understand. What's the okay? What's a bell for?
2: To blow. Wait a minute.
4: And money? Money is to earn. What's that for?
0: Yeah. Now put that money away, Doug. We've all seen this before. That's not impressing. Give me this. This is mine. Oh,
3: if you're
0: don't break
3: your
0: it.
3: Money
0: don't.
3: Out, share it with everybody else.
2: Nobody ever brings up money.
0: Or do they?
2: Or do they? I've always wondered what happens to money.
0: Well, look. Look what's happening right over there.
4: If no. You're anything what's he like doing?
2: Me, your spending probably goes something like
0: that. Oh, God. Put it away. Don't tell
5: me. $44.67. Thank you.
0: I don't like that big scratch and the money is to burn.
4: That's right. We'll have to wash that with toothpaste.
0: Does that do it? Does that fix it?
4: Disc washer is probably the best thing.
0: Oops, I guess we made a little blunder. What a boner I pulled. Is my face red? You can say that again. These monsters are dangerous.
4: Yes,
2: yes, I know.
6: It mills, plane, sand, salt,
0: so, Jerry Jeff Narco, what was your most embarrassing moment?
2: I can't say it on the air, I'm afraid. But it's,
3: good.
2: I can't. I don't even think I could if I would, because it's
0: then describe it in terms allegorical, historical, or metaphysical, or metaphysico-poetical.
4: Hey, come on, that gives you enough leeway.
0: And you have 25 seconds in which
2: it's just too embarrassing. How can I say an embarrassing?
4: Look, he's getting smaller because he's not talking about the proper subject.
3: Your time is up.
4: Here at 848-4425, the show of embarrassing moments.
0: You haven't embarrassed us enough here at 848-4425. And so, all you other 848-4425ers, give us a call while the morning is still young, alive and kicking.
7: You realize that that number does not hold. That is a historical number. If you were to call it with the proper area code, you would contact an actual radio station. And if you do that between 3 and 5 a.m. on Friday morning, you could contact me and Puzzling Evidence.
2: My house would crumble. That was just a wooden skeleton. And as it turned out, we had an 8.2.
7: I don't know if it's going to be possible to...
0: 8.2, that's a pretty big one. How come we didn't read about that in the gutter press?
7: Keep this show going so bombarded by noise. But, you know... That is the challenge. And maybe the fidgeting...

0: stigmata as dominatrix here.
1: You ever see blood on the moon? It appears quite black.
0: I thought it appeared red.
1: No, it's actually black.
0: Hmm. Well,
1: you know, they've got that luminescent, fluorescent kind of sheen on
0: that. That is, yeah.
1: Big bisqueen kind of coverage.
0: Bisqueen, well, yeah.
1: That big ball of moldy cheese up in the sky above the trees and all that stuff.
0: Yes. Go on.
1: So we'll just shoot the breeze and pass your papers forward, please.
0: He's checking for bolts and nuts and so on, and I for one, feel I would join him, but you've got to do something about man-a-machine.
1: Well, that's the wonderful thing about radio. You can check your nuts on the air, and no one will know.
0: We do it all the time here, but you're thinking...
2: Have you ever wondered what manna from heaven really is?
0: Yeah, I wonder that all the time.
1: I think it's those little frogs that fall down in small towns in England, you know.
3: No, it's some sort of edible material created by Jehovah.
2: Skull of what became known as the Ancient of Days and coursed through the body, exiting at the penis, a functional name given to the manna discharge nozzle. Now, this was a machine given to Moses by the space aliens. I'm reading this from a real book. A real book, yes. Besides two skulls and a penis, the machine had parts resembling a beard, a nose, and two testicles. The machine had parts that apparently served as a dew sill for water, a light source for energy to grow the algae plants, a culture vessel with ventilating coils, tanks for seed and fertilizer, and a power plant and exhaust to eliminate waste heat. The process produced sugary soup, which became small sugary grains.
3: Yum.
2: Dried and toasted.
3: Sugary grains. Yeah, sounds good.
2: Actually produced about 800 kilograms of manna a day. Why, every week the authors...
3: And they could refrigerate them in a manna freezer.
2: ...clean and sterilized bacteria with a neutron pump laser, which converted nuclear energy into...
3: From Cafe Neutron.
2: High priests operated the machine...
3: A place that no longer exists. It did. The Neutron Bakery in Berkeley.
2: The priests trained successive generations of priests in its use, even after the machine fell into disrepair.
3: I think there's an important piece of data that's not being considered in this wildly improbable theory.
2: The Ark of the Covenant, and kept in a screened enclosure a great distance away from the people. After 40 years, the machine stopped working, and its purpose was forgotten. A group of priests continued to worship the machine.
3: The Baalite priest from the prophetic cell.
2: Or evidence, according to the authors, more evidence of Bob.
3: But Bob.
2: The priests formed a mystical society known as the Reapers of the Holy Field, whose ritual...
3: Evander versus Holyfield.
2: Secret societies would later borrow, the authors theorize. When the Philistines defeated Israel on the battlefield, they carried the Ark to their capital, where it was placed in the temple of their god, the authors claim. The Bible tells how a plague of tumors struck all those Philistines who touched the Ark. Unlike the Jewish priests, the Philistines did not know which parts of the machine were safe and suffered from what was, in fact, radiation poisoning, the authors contend. According to the scriptures, the authors point out, the plague spread and the Philistines returned the Ark to Israel because they were terrified of it. The Bible says the Ark finally disappeared for good in 587 BC when the Babylonians conquered Israel. But we know what really happened to it, don't we? Yes, children. Dobbs appeared and gave us the machine back. And now only the faithful are allowed to partake of it.
3: We're going to see fact is that Moses was an Egyptian magician. Yes, he could do those tricks. When he threw down his rod and it became a snake, a serpent, the Egyptian magicians at the court of Ramses sniffed in disdain and said, "We can do that too." They threw down their rods. They became serpents. But the one Moses threw down was larger than the others, and

0: ate 'em up, according to the Bible. Yes, it's one of the stories that Aunt Bertha has often told her captive audience of gibbering minikins.
1: I know I can feel it.
0: Can you do it?
2: Is that better?
0: Just do it, as we say. Yeah, I'm kind of dazzled. I wasn't expecting either K-Rob this early or Robin Coomer at all. But we shall have the poet and artist David Normal here on the stroke of 11, or perhaps earlier, or perhaps later. 11 is the large and gleaming target, and interesting to hit the 11th hour, as it were.
2: My knees have turned to jelly.
3: Really? Yeah. I guess you get up off them, Mary, for sure.
2: Well, all the little people now know what the mana machine is.
4: Yeah.
3: All the living will only find it.
0: Velikovsky had a theory about mana being a result of planetary shenanigans.
4: I still would rather just stick with my hot buttered rum martinis here.
0: And how could the tribes of Israel actually subsist on this stuff, as good as it was? Did it have all the vitamins and minerals? Of course, if Jehovah really prepared it in his cosmic kitchen, that would have been a yes. But on the other hand, those wandering Hebrews might have ended up with rickets and have been rickety on their feet with vitamin D deficiencies. Yes, indeed. Glad I wasn't on that one. And, of course, they were ill-behaved, and the Lord kept punishing them with longer and longer stays in their anabasis. And finally, Moses himself got the treatment from Jehovah. You see, Moses performed one of his magic tricks. He gave them water by smiting a stone in the desert with his staff. And lo, water gushed forth. Yeah. Yeah, it gushed forth, all right, but he didn't say it came from Jehovah. He said he did it. Now that irritated the fellow in the bright nightgown. The Ancient of the Days. Ancient of Days, I mean. Because any power that does not derive from God, which is wielded by a mage, is, well, it's iffy. It's black magic. It's not white magic. It's not in accordance with the benign and forward direction of the universe, but rather oppositional. It comes from the rebellious spirits who have been banished, but never quashed more than that. And who consults the seventh book of Moses? Magicians and stupid ones like me. I do not recommend the occult, but at least do your homework if you're going to cast a spell. People cast spells without seeing what the most propitious time is. They think it's like a Gilbert chemistry set. You mix something and you get the result. No, there is a considerable spiritual dimension. And if it backfires, you'll still get a result. Well, what did I know? So let's enjoy. Let's enjoy this variegated program. Try to avoid hearing the thumps and screeches from next door. And maybe we'll be able to put our visitors on the microphone. And maybe they will provide the antidote to this, which is now a monologue, by making it a dialogue or even trialogue. Time will tell.
4: And land on their faces in a patch of poison oak.
0: And we're going to have a poetry reading, like, me reading mine, and David reading his, and music sweet as love to overflow our bower.
4: Yeah, it's amazing what those kids on KP do, but, you know, it's good for their discipline and good for us to give them that tater feeling.
0: I'm drinking this chemical bilge.
4: Okay, let's warm up that detail.
0: You see, I had a hard time today. I didn't have enough sleep, and I had to cross town and get into a studio and do a recording and then try to get out of there. Eventually, I managed to find a bus that would take me out. That was the 30 Stockton. If only I'd understood that the new Rose Pack subway was there, I could have taken that for the first time. But it was not to be. And so, with feet swollen like blimps, I limped and hobbled on my unmerry way, having at least successfully, it might be, restarted my career as a voice-over artist. Time will tell.
4: Sentient treasures such as you can't imagine or dream. A world with no callers. A world with no employees.
0: Now, just try to avoid that old 848-4425 thing, because I'm telling you, that number doesn't go anywhere. And if it does go somewhere, it goes to the wrong place. If you can figure out the area code, which you most probably can, try that on your pianola. There is an ocean monster, which is called an aspidodelon in Greek. On the other hand, it is called an aspido tortoise in Latin. It is also called a whale, or cetus, because of the frightfulness of its body, and because it was this animal which swallowed, escape it, Jonah, and its belly was so great that people took it to be hell. Jonah himself remarked, "He heard me out of the belly of hell." He being, in this case, Jehovah once again, the master puppeteer behind the scenes, the immanent will that stirs and urges everything. This animal lifts its back out of the open sea above the watery waves, and then it anchors itself in the one place, and on its back, what with the shingle of the ocean drawn there by the gales, a level lawn gets made, and bushes begin to grow there. Sailing ships that happen to be going that way take it to be an island and land on it. Then they make themselves a fireplace, but the whale, feeling the hotness of the fire, suddenly plunges down into the depths of the deep and pulls down the anchored ship with it into the profound. When a mirage or fairy island is perceived off the west coast of Ireland, it is still customary to row thither with a coal of fire or a lighted tobacco pipe, and to shake out the embers upon the soil. The moment a fire has been lit there, the fairy ground solidifies into a real one and can be occupied. Among the other islands, wrote Giraldus Cambrensis in his Topography of Ireland in 1187, is one newly formed, which they call the Phantom Isle, which had its origin in this manner. One calm day a large mass of earth rose to the surface of the sea, where no land had ever been seen before, to the great amazement of the islanders who observed it. Some of them said that it was a whale, or other immense sea monster. Others, remarking that it remained motionless, said, "No, it is land." In order, therefore, to reduce their doubts to certainty, some picked young men of the island determined to approach nearer the spot in a boat. When, however, they came so near to it that they thought they could go on shore, the island sank in the water and entirely vanished from sight. The next day it reappeared, and again mocked the same youths with the like delusion. At length, upon their rowing toward it, on the third day they followed the service, the advice of a, of an older man, an old seafarer, and they let fly an arrow, barbed with red-hot steel, against the island, and then landing found it stationary and habitable. This adds one to the many proofs that fire is the greatest of enemies to every sort of phantom. Perhaps the mariners of our bestiary were lighting their fire in the hopes of solidifying an uncharted leviathan. The kraken, or kraken, was introduced from Norway in 1752 and may have been a giant squid. As Lowell says in his Ode to France, 1848, "Ye are mad, ye have taken a slumbering kraken for firm land of the past." That rhyme seems to indicate that kraken rather than kraken is an acceptable pronunciation. John Milton writes about that sea beast, Leviathan, which God of all his works created hugest, that swim the ocean stream. Him haply slumbering on the Norway foam, the pilot of some small night-foundered skiff, deeming some island, oft as seamen tell, with fixed anchor in his scaly rind, moors by his side, under the lee, while night invests the sea, and wished morn delays. Or, as the poet Tolkien has written, "Look, there is Fastatoglon, an island safe to walk upon, although 'tis rather bare. Come, leave the sea, and let us run, or dance, or lie down in the sun. See, gulls are sitting there. Beware, gulls do not sink. There they may sit or strut and prink. Their purpose is to tip the wink. If anyone should dare upon that isle to settle, if only for a while, to get relief from sickness or the wet, or maybe boil a kettle. Ah, foolish folk, who land on him, and little fires proceed to trim, and hope, perhaps, for tea. It may be that his shell is thick. He seems asleep, but he is quick, and floats now in the sea with guile. And when he hears their tapping feet, or faintly feels the sudden heat, with smile he dives, and swiftly turning upside down, he tips them off, and deep they drown, and lose their silly lives to their surprise. Be wise. There are many monsters in the sea, but none so perilous as he, old horny Fastatoglon, whose mighty kindred all are gone, the last of the great turtle fish. So if to live is what you wish, take this advice, pay heed to sailors' ancient lore, set foot upon no foreign shore, or, better still, your days at peace on the green earth in mirth fulfill."
5: Herr Ferder Heisen is the Gauleiter of Dobstown. Look at him lighting up another Gauloss or Gauleiter. He smokes Corinthian column cigarettes, the only cigarettes with marble fluting.
6: I didn't know you guys took tobacco commercials on this program.
5: Bring this is a dramatic build-up of ancient describing character.
7: It's part of the storyline part of the show.
5: Do it today.
7: You know, because these people take notes now and, you know, follow these shows word by word.
6: You mean you actually have listeners now?
7: Yeah, well, we've rented some.
5: Look, there's one right there.
7: A listener place you can rent them from downtown.
6: Ah, yeah,
7: Yeah,
5: easy listeners. They're too easy.
7: They're cheaper Pacific listeners, but you don't get as good of listeners.
8: Well, easy listeners will listen to anything, right?
5: Well, it's really amazing. We get them. All we need to do is say the magic word, which is 848-4425.
2: We force them.
7: And then when he says that, see, the saxophone comes up.
5: Yeah, the sexy saxophone starts playing. Yeah.
7: But you don't hear the saxophone until later. You'll
5: the lights
7: hear it, like,
5: burn low and blue.
8: Gosh, you guys got a whole bunch of new equipment there. I'm really quite pleased.
5: That's right. We're state-of-the-art and up-to-the-minute with the latest electronic doohickeys and gadgets and bean putzers here.
8: Whatchamacallits. Don't forget the whatchamacallits.
5: Yeah, your whatchamacallits and your wing dings. I don't know what that
8: is. So how is art, anyway?
7: Wow, look at the babe.
8: Wow, you're right.
5: Man, she's got curves where most babes don't even have places.
8: Yes, sir.
2: That's right, honey.
8: Built like a brick independent declaration.
5: Yeah, built like a brick three-holer there.
8: Yeah.
7: Built like a brick bloody head of a whole new
5: world. Yes, the bleeding head of a World Cup gopher.
8: Yes, yeah.
7: I think that's a gopher.
5: Yeah, that's right. That's the
7: World Cup Gobi. Oh, no.
8: It's the World Cup gopher.
7: So is Gobi down there yet?
8: Not yet.
7: You're supposed to get married Saturday. No, you and her are supposed to get married Saturday.
5: The entire thing has been genetically arranged to produce the master race.
7: Yeah, so don't worry if you wake up.
8: Okay, I won't.
5: You know, if we could bring that other little dingfutzer in here, we could have a collar colloquy.
7: That's right.
5: Colloquy, and have the collar...
7: Well, if you want to bring it in here,
5: shall I?
7: Yeah!
2: We didn't want to confuse you.
7: So all the callers are invited to go with the doctors, myself and the doctors and myself, to South America.
8: Yes, we should take at least 8 or 9 people down there when you go.
7: Yeah. Well, we could what I thought is we could trade callers, and that way, get.
8: You say trade callers or trade Koyas?
7: Well, they're about the same.
8: Yeah. Well, actually, no, I think...
7: sort of similar, too.
8: I think that the Koyas work a lot harder than the callers, actually.
7: We have to move the special space functions.
8: Why?
7: So we can get other little caller in here.
8: Are you burning a flag in the control room again,
7: Dr. No, I'm wearing it first. I'll burn it around 6 a.m.
5: It's bolted to the fuselage. We'll just use the blowtorch.
2: I thought those bolts were sheared.
8: Yeah. Those are sheer bolts. I like them.
9: I like them that way, too.
7: Okay, little
8: the sheerer the better. That's what we say.
7: You're here with G. Gordon Gordon on the show. You have a question for G. Gordon Gordon on the show? Or Reverend Howe?
10: Well,
7: or Dominatrix? Or me?
10: Just to let
8: especially
10: you know,
8: me.
7: Okay.
10: I want to push his henchmen on.
8: I don't hear any questions, Doctor.
7: Okay. Well, we'll have to relay them to you, I guess.
5: You're not hearing Junior Birdman caller?
8: No, sir. I'm not hearing anything but the sound of Dr. Evidence's fingers tapping on the computer terminal keyboard.
5: But he's really here. He really, really is here.
7: Making up the entire show.
8: I think you're making it all up. I don't believe you've got a caller.
5: No, I saw it. I saw it. I saw it.
7: You'll probably believe it around here and say, ooh, you gotta see this little animal that Reverend Hall's eating. His little red guts are spilling out all over the front of his vest.
8: Hey, call up or shut up.
7: Oh, it's awful.
5: You know, I'm biting the wax tadpole.
7: He's biting a wax tadpole.
8: There is no caller. I've come to the conclusion you guys just make them all.
7: Oh, now Dominatrix is biting the wax tadpole and the guts are all over the
5: wax is just bubbling out.
7: Oh, I'm gonna be sick.
2: I've never eaten anything like it.
8: What, a wax tadpole?
5: It is kind of waxy, but it's an early stage in evolution.
8: Yeah, well,
2: it has a familiarly bitter taste.
8: How did this caller get into the tadpole? That's what I want to know.
5: Well, they'll get in anywhere. You know, they're pathetically eager to get on the program.
8: I know.
5: They try to take it over from the doctor.
8: I hear some of these people even get up at ungodly hours, like 6 or 7 in the morning, and call the program.
5: And some of them even think that we'll answer.
7: Some of them want to be on the show, and they want to be the show, and they want... Disgusting,
8: I know.
5: I was talking to one little caller.
8: I met these other two little callers the other day. Was they Koyas? I'm not sure. I can't remember. Oh, it was two Koyas. I thought they were callers. That's what it was.
5: Well, they start out as callers, but then, they go dancing off over the,
8: I see that. I can see that caller. He's somehow impinging upon the circuitry.
5: And then at the Sabbath, they assemble at the Bracken and go whizzing through the dark midnight air on their broomsticks with their black cats and,
2: Have you ever seen anything like it?
8: Not on this television set. All I've got is Lucy, Fred, and Ethel sitting in a circle with a funny hat.
7: Automatically adjusted your set for Channel X.
5: Yeah, they anoint their bodies with this ointment,
8: man. That's the problem. Let me try adjusting the channel here.
7: The TV will stay on Channel X until we are finished.
8: Well, now, wait a minute. All I'm getting now is a pizza commercial starring three turtles with sticks beating on each other. Something very strongly wrong here. Ah, there we are. Okay, yeah, I can see the caller now and the wax tadpole. And there's Dr. Howe.
4: Hi.
8: But where's puzzling? Yes. Oh no, that's not him.
2: Oh no, let me get these clothes back on.
8: No.
4: Hey, you're embarrassing us here.
8: Wait a minute. Who's got somebody's got a funnel. There's something wrong here.
4: That's no funnel. It's a tunnel. It leads all the way through to the other side.
8: Into the depths of the hollow earth, no doubt, Doctor.
4: From whose darkness issue the Nazi hell creatures and other dwellers in the abyss?
8: Yes, I spent some time down there in a charming little place called Etidorfia. I don't know if you're familiar with
4: it. I am familiar with
8: it. Yes, lovely place.
4: It is lovely, but the central secret has been obscured because it was just too much for the Victorian explorers who...
8: Oh, good heavens.
4: But that secret is found in the name Etidorfa itself, as you know well, Doctor.
8: We can't talk about this.
4: Well,
8: Dr.
4: we can
8: Howell,
4: say what Etidorfa spells when it's spelled sideways,
8: spelled
4: right?
8: Spelled sideways, it's
4: Aphrodite. Aphrodite, the goddess of love.
8: Oh, yes.
4: Love, love, love.
8: That's all you need.
4: Yeah, and, well, you need that, and you need to go down into the center of the earth. And they provide you with maps. You start in through Carlsbad Caverns.
8: I bet you they may provide you with maps, but I bet you they don't provide you with those big posters that I don't get, do you, huh?
4: Well, what happened to the posters, Dr. Howe? Well, it's not up to me, you understand.
8: Well, I realize
4: it's
8: that.
4: It's the inventory department.
8: You just, down then, huh?
4: If
8: right,
4: you just put in a form and fill out the appropriate information.
7: What do you guys need? All you need is what?
8: All you need is...
4: a giant poster.
2: Well, that's not quite all you need.
8: Well, but it helps a whole lot if you've got that sort of aid up on the wall while you're concentrating.
2: Straps over here.
4: You know, Doctor, some of these little pipsqueak callers didn't believe the scientific experiments which I got from Etidorfa. For example, the one where you can see your own brain. Do you remember that?
7: I remember
8: that one.
7: I agree.
4: And no one would believe that you could see your own brain.
8: It's the one where you put the brain in one glass tube.
7: Most callers can't do that.
8: And you put mercury in the other glass tube.
4: No, it's in the book. It tells in detail how you can see your own brain. It's in the secret book that only a subgenius can read.
8: Well, I thought it was you couldn't see your own brain unless you didn't have a face.
4: Well, that's only if your legs are on fire, but the thing is, aside from
2: pull
4: these...
2: Pull the lever, down you go.
8: Yeah, can I get a...
4: There are other experiments which prove that the earth is hollow, and they can be done with shifting the volumetric ratios of solids and liquids in glass laboratory.
8: Volumetrics, I remember that band. They were pretty cool.
4: And we got Dominatrix right here.
8: Yeah, she must have played in the Volumatrix.
4: Well, it was a highly valued occupation, I assure you.
8: There are different matrixes, yes.
4: You know, another thing about...
2: I've got matrixes you've never dreamed about.
8: Probably so. I don't dream much about matrixes.
7: Matrix, whatever.
4: I think I made a mistake.
7: Uh-oh. Hal didn't mean to be on the show.
4: No, it was... you don't get to Etidorfa through Carlsbad Caverns. You have to go in through Mammoth Caves in Kentucky.
7: We just killed 48 callers who immediately left moments
8: ago. You go in through the cave with no name near Green, Texas.
7: I was running through the world in a cave with no name.
4: Yeah, where Injun Joe starved to death. He ate wax and he bit the heads off of bats. And he ate the insides out of all dead rats.
8: You guys
7: and found his... Oh, sorry.
4: Well, it's a standpoint of American literature that Injun Joe got locked in.
7: No, no, this is we do the tape right now. This is how we do the show, and then we'll broadcast it later.
8: Oh, I know, and you're going to edit all my good parts out when I say beep and beep.
7: But I'll send you this so you think that this
8: is
7: on the air.
8: And you're going to just cut that all out, right?
4: No. We're going to put it all back in.
7: And now,
4: G. Gordon's
7: Praetorian Guard rides him out of the studio in a huff.
4: Huzzah, huzzah. Lift him to your shoulders, lads.
8: Take this tape and shove it.
4: Ew. Now wash your hands.
7: And the bats come flying out of the little...
8: Cave
4: the bat
8: no
4: that flits at close of eve has left the brain...
7: We're
4: going to
7: call a famous author in just a little while.
8: Who's the famous author, Doctor?
4: John Squirrely, the famous cyberpunk.
8: Ah, John Crackheart Squirrely.
7: So you'll be hearing it later on this tape.
2: My
7: later.
2: Significant
4: other. Yeah, he makes Dominatrix's gears turn. He makes her eyes light up and her stomach say howdy.
8: He's the famous pea baptist, isn't he?
4: He's one of the famous pea-picker po-buckers from way back.
8: Yeah, I thought that was the guy.
2: And is that obsessive Grand Inquisitor.
4: The Grand Inquisitor of the Church of the Subgenius. That's somebody you don't want to have on your case. Fortunately, my records are clean.
8: Well, actually, it's quite a coincidence that you mentioned you're going to call that doctor, because I have just finished reading one of his more disgusting works.
2: Oh, which
4: what one was that?
8: Opus involving things bursting out of people's brains.
4: Oh, that must be In Darkness Waiting.
8: Yes.
7: Ew.
8: Yeah.
7: Ew.
4: Now, what is that? You know, there's a
7: the
4: fly or some sort of big bug that comes out of your skull, huh?
8: Yeah, that's the one, man. It's like a person. personification of, like, your evil Alfred.
11: Oh, boy, oh, boy, we're getting into some secrets of genius knowledge on the program tonight, ladies and gentlemen.
8: Yes, dear.
11: This is stuff that people just aren't supposed to know, but we talk about it because nobody believes that it has any significance to Alfred.
7: It just seems
2: yes,
7: so
2: well,
7: silly.
2: Can you imagine living
7: next
2: with
7: thing,
2: this person?
7: It's too late. It's in your brain.
8: And we talk about it because we know nobody
7: stories crawl and crawl around,
11: but
7: and you
11: we
7: think they were just for fun, but they really happened.
11: At least we're telling them about it, even though they're too stupid to understand it really is real.
7: One morning you wake
11: until
7: up in a cold sweat
11: too
7: and you find
11: late.
7: Out it is really real.
8: When you hear that buzzing around you.
11: What a bird!
8: Tiny piping voice calling you, Dr. Howell.
11: Oh, yes, yes, yes, yes.
8: Remember that.
11: Oh, that is to say, I have a pile there, otherwise I'd,
7: yeah.
11: That is,
7: yeah,
11: these nosebleeds keep me on my back, otherwise I...
8: There you go. Just swear by the sacred prepuce of Jehovah One and all will be well.
11: Wow, that voice went all through my head in Dolby synchronized sense around...
7: Dolby synchronized?
2: It went through my head, too.
8: Dolby synchronized?
11: Like a, oh, Dolby synchronized?
8: That's what you said, wasn't it?
11: No, I said Dolby, but I bet little Dolby is synchronized, too. Only problem is, I've given up trying to communicate with Dolby. She's just been too much of a pill.
2: More pills.
8: And more pills, Dr. Hell.
11: More pills? Not like that one. No, I really attempted to reason with the little lass, but she reared back and bit the hand that fed her.
8: Fed hand.
11: And I became disgusted, and lo, I voided the contents of my stomach upon the ground. And
8: yea, verily, it did spread around you, and things did pop up and grow,
11: oh,
8: for
11: they,
8: you had
11: hidden, I always hide them. But I always hide them in the same place.
8: Is Dr. Evidence sharpening his knife again in the background?
11: He went out to check for sheared bolts and bolted shears from the recent earthquake tremor we had.
8: So tell me about the tremor. What was the possible...
11: Well, the funny thing is that we... Well, it's just where they were... Oh, it's on top of the electronic scrambler. Pardon me, mister, but I'm conducting a one-sided conversation with puzzling evidence.
8: I see,
2: there's
8: Doctor.
2: A lot going on here.
11: He's not mic'd,
8: is.
11: Not in the standard sense.
8: I see you have the tiny machines out and running around. I can hear Dr. Evidence cranking up his electric drill in the background.
11: The nuclear regurgitator is temporarily incapacitated.
2: No, I'm sharpening up my implements of torture.
11: Yes, puzzling evidence was not mic'd, except in the pharmaceutical sense, and he is going to be back on the air shortly. In the meantime, this word from Subgenius Industries. These subgeniuses, as I call them, seem to be able to rearrange their physical structure to become an exact duplicate of any organism or physical object. They can draw upon enormous reserves of energy of an unknown type. They are ugly creatures, not exceeding 36 centimeters in length. Their quick, darting movements cause me to feel a chill of indescribable loathing and horror. Like every other inhabitant of their world, the subgeniuses possess no eyes. A reptilian head with a beak-like testudiform jaw is set with two paired olfactory tentacles, and two tentacles which occupy the position of optic organs.
8: Are they squamous or rugose, Dr. Hell?
11: Their heads are rugose, dead-eyed rudiments extending from a dorsal sheath on the anterior of the thoracic abdominal section of the body. Situated are the two chelae, or handling tentacles. The carapace is dorsally set, with a trifurcate overlapping erectile scutes, or plates. At the junction of the carapace with the plastron, six pairs of peripteroid walking legs are positioned laterally along the midline. In addition, two highly developed retractile jumping legs can be extended through twin fenestri in the distal aspect of the plastron, enabling the creature to leap into your face and suck your brains out through your nostrils.
8: God, Dr. Hal, you're better than that guy on that 900 number I called the other night.
12: Oh, you said a mouthful, buddy.
11: I am at a loss to explain the function of the two trailing feelers or caudal tentacles. Perhaps these are sexual organs.
8: I think they're frappy detectors, aren't
11: they? I hope not. Dear God, I hope not.
8: I think they're frappy detectors, Dr.
2: I'll explain it to you later.
11: As personal and unscientific as this observation may seem, I am profoundly revolted by the ugliness of these creatures. It is probably important to prevent them by any means from entering and contaminating our world. The results would be too terrible to contemplate. If such an invasion were to take place, no effort should then be spared to seek out and utterly destroy these hideous little monsters until not a trace of them remains.
7: No. Well, we ruined the end of that. Hey, where do you want to go to lunch? Yes, everybody has toys in every studio. You just never know when they're going to break them out.
11: Yes,
8: that's right.
11: Toys is us.
7: Here at 848-4425.
11: You know, that reminds me of an amusing anecdote, as I was...
8: I was afraid of that, Dr. Howe. Everything seems to remind you of an amusing anecdote.
11: Well, perhaps you've got one that you'd like to tell us instead.
8: No, Doctor,
11: come on,
8: please.
11: Come right up to the front. Let's share what you have with everybody here on the air.
0: Oh, that was most dramatic. Relive from childhood. Yes, me no need be there again.
4: Let us be together.
0: Yes, let us raisin together. Like raisins in a fruitcake. Yes,
4: and let us have peace on earth. And lettuce,
0: and, lettuce and mayonnaise and cucumber, tomato, and bacon, of course. Yes, let us reason together was a political watchword back when speeches would quote the Bible but not go on and on about it the way they do now. Yes, it's all different.
4: Think that stuff in here, if puzzling evidence finds out, you're going to be given 6 demerits and demoted.
0: That would never happen. Puzzling Evidence treats all his guests with courtesy and is not forward but reserved and undemonstrative. So rare a quality. But on the other hand, we don't have that many guests because of the god-awful hour that it is and has always been on. Yes. One of the great paradoxes of how we do our work in this world. The Lord moves in a mysterious way his wonders to perform. The broad-backed hippopotamus rests on his belly in the mud. Although he seems so firm to us, he is merely flesh and blood. Flesh and blood is weak and frail, susceptible to nervous shock, while the true church need never fail, for it is based upon a rock. The hippo's feeble steps may err encompassing material ends, while the true church need never stir to gather in its dividends. The potamus can never reach the mango on the mango tree. Yet fruits of pomegranate and peach refresh the church from overseas. At mating time, the hippo's voice assumes inflections hoarse and odd. Yet every week we hear rejoice the church at being one with God. The hippopotamus's day is passed in sleep. At night he hunts. God moves in a mysterious way. The church can sleep and feed at once. I saw the potamus take wing, ascending from the damp savannas, while choiring angels round him sing the praise of God in loud hosannas. Blood of the Lamb shall wash him clean, him shall the heavenly arms enfold. Among the saints he shall be seen, performing on a harp of gold. He shall be washed as white as snow, by all the martyred virgins kissed, while the true church remains below, wrapped in the old miasmal mist.
2: Can you just squeeze him there now?
4: Squeeze? Oh, you're not supposed to drink that stuff in here. If puzzling evidence finds out, you're going to be given 6 demerits and demoted.
0: Well, nobody drinks a squeeze or sterno or not in we run a clean shop.
4: big initiation.
0: No liquor, nothing like that is allowed. Besides, well, you know, shouldn't be near the board. An accident might occur.
4: Ceremony, I really wish we wouldn't. Yeah, I would,
7: get
4: that
7: foreskin operation.
4: Hey, now don't forget that the FCC has certified that...
0: I have a feeling I'm not going to enjoy this ceremony very much.
4: Yes, in the later years.
7: Radio infection.
4: Yes, you wouldn't believe it, but it sounds just like us, once again, here on the radio.
7: Us and driving
0: into the air, Junior Birdman. Well, I'm going to check my notifications. Perhaps our guests aren't going to make it.
4: Film interview.
0: Oh, no. Beat Hank Seth is rampaging, but, you know, I can't do...
4: What the? Full of renegade robots that he uses to mask and disguise his secret identity.
0: Well, you see, I was just checking and...
4: Secret Corps, that's C-O-R-E Corps and C-O-R-P-S, the Special Corps of Night Church people.
7: Once again, time to bite the wax tadpole.
13: Oh no, not the wax tadpole.
14: No, I didn't think we had to do that anymore.
7: Oh, it's just an old KPFA tradition.
4: Well, let's get it out of the way. I'll just open up the bag here, and you can have yours. And
14: can I bite it
4: I'll
14: first?
4: Have mine a little. Well, if you insist, I...
7: Listeners, avert your eyes.
4: Oh, the wax is dripping off. It looks awful. Oh,
14: well, it has to be done.
7: Look, it's bleeding all over his tuxedo.
4: All that wax.
14: Yours?
4: Well, it's too much wax, but otherwise, it's really good.
7: Look, the wax is melting all over his tuxedo.
4: It's dripping. Well, so what? We have flunkies to clean these off. You know, what do we use those bobbies for except to do our dry cleaning and buy our groceries and other things which we can't mention on the radio?
14: Dried wax off our clothes.
4: Yeah, only they don't think it's wax. They think, well, I can't say what they think it is, but we can't give away all the secrets.
7: What do you think it is?
15: Hey, that was a Allman Brothers song, right? Eat the wax tadpole.
4: That was a chocolate almond.
15: No, it was a Spike Lee film, right? Eat the wrong tadpole.
7: Yeah, we were really pissed off because we had these bad ideas of radio show hosts extrapolated into characters that were entirely unsympathetic to the...
15: Oh, this is Jerry Jeff Narco, one of the wonderful, wild and wacky characters here on the Genius Show.
4: I heard you were in a terrible car accident involving a truckload of Biggs with its brakes locked at 70 miles an hour.
15: I had both my legs snapped in seven places. It was terrible. But it actually was kind of erotic, you know?
7: And you were drowned in an Iraqi
4: sub
7: they bought from us 2 years ago.
4: An erotic Iraqi...
15: Yes, it was sort of a erotic, neurotic kind of...

student, do the simple purification. You know that the seed is inside the horse chestnut tree. And inside that seed, there are the blossoms of the tree and the branches and the shade. So, inside the human body, there is a seed. And inside that seed, there is the human body again. Fire, air, earth, water, and space. If you don't want the secret one,

If you don't want the secret one, you can't have these either. Thinkers, listen. Tell me, what do you know of that is not inside the soul? What do you know of that is not inside the soul? Take a pitcher full of water.

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What do you know of that's not inside the soul? Take a pitcher full of water.

mustn't give it a name. Less silly people start talking again about the body and the soul. Kabir says, if you want the truth, I'll tell you the truth. Listen to the secret sound. The real sound, which is inside you. Listen to the secret sound. The real sound, which is inside you. The one no one talks of, speaks the secret sound to himself.

love this one. About 1900. Freud and the people in the West discovered the unconscious. And the Indians are very proud of us. Very proud. But you could say that they discovered a third thing and wrote about it. And you'll hear it in this poem. Between the conscious and the unconscious, a third thing has put up a swing. And all earth creatures, even the supernovas, sway between these two trees, and it never winds down. Between the conscious and the unconscious, a third thing has put up a swing. And all earth creatures, even the supernovas, sway between these two trees of the conscious and the unconscious, and it never winds down. Angels, animals, human beings, insects by the million, also

And it goes on. Ages go by. And it goes on. Everything is swinging. Heaven, earth, water, fire. And the secret one, slowly growing a body.

0: Just a momento. Yes, it is going to happen.
1: You can never be sure until it's too late.
0: Keep trying, and we'll see. Try some more.
2: Why should I flail about with words?
0: That's not you. That's
2: made the space.
0: Try a different microphone.
2: Full of light.
0: Try any different microphone. I have number two turned up.
2: Why should I flail about with words? When love has made the space inside me full of light. I know the diamond is wrapped in this cloth. So why should I open it all the time and look? When the pan was empty, it flew up. Now that it's full, why bother weighing?
0: We're making necessary tests, ladies and gentlemen.
2: The swan has flown.
0: I have microphone number two turned up. Whichever one it is.
2: Why bother with dishes and holes?
0: Well, try that.
2: Anymore. The Holy One lives inside you. Why open your other eyes at all? Kabir.
0: I fear I do not hear. Perhaps he's not coming in through this, which is apparently connected to his microphone.
2: So bright.
0: So I'm suggesting go to another microphone.
2: Has made love with me.
0: Yeah, let's.
3: I'm not getting anything.
0: Of course, each one can be picking up the noise from next door. What about these two?
4: This is the keyboard.
0: Okay.
2: Has made love.
0: I'm ready, or when he's ready. Yes.
3: I hear things.
0: See, there's an example of it right there.
3: I hear things through the headphones, but I don't hear my own voice.
0: Try another.
5: I'm trying. This one's better, but there's a lot of static associated with it.
0: On the other hand, that...
5: And this one has a lot of static, too, but is that, like, the effect we want tonight? Is the fuzz tone?
0: It's good.
5: Fuzz tone.
0: It's good and loud, and it can be adjusted. So this is good. They can hear you. I can hear you. You can hear me. Yes, I don't know how many mics you may have downed, but...
4: These are all sub-mics.
2: Hope for
4: this
2: the
4: is a board mic.
0: All right. That is number two, then.
4: It's one or two.
2: Jump.
4: So you already have
2: experience.
0: I do.
2: While you are alive, think. And think. While you are alive. What you call
6: greetings. Do you hear me now? I don't hear myself.
0: I certainly hear you.
6: Well, I don't.
0: Well,
6: I'll
0: have
6: anything.
0: To turn up your headphones. Keep the headphones.
2: If you don't break your ropes while you're alive.
3: Let's try these.
2: Do you think that ghosts will do it afterwards?
6: Hello? Hello? I don't hear myself.
2: The idea.
7: He's trying.
2: That the soul.
6: I'm trying now, but I still don't hear myself. I don't hear anything through these headphones.
2: Just
7: you keep kicking them off. I have to test it.
6: Well, this I hear something from. So, but I don't. Now I hear myself a little bit. Okay. But if you can hear me, that's the.
0: I can hear you, and our audience, ever attentive.
6: Okay. Well, they had to put up with all of this. Technical confusion.
0: Well, some of it is to be expected, and we are at the mercy of our creations, even here in this simple setup.
6: Our creations are not at our mercy, rather we are at the mercy of our creations.
0: It works both ways.
4: All the sub-mics.
0: since humans are necessary stokers. So with just that, then
6: are we
0: it's
6: just
0: okay?
6: a necessary evil, Hal? Is that really what it boils down to? Is that we are merely a necessary evil, not even a?
0: I understand. I wasn't going to
6: extracurricular
0: have it up yet,
6: or extrasensory evil. Easily available evil.
0: Okay,
6: low-hanging, fruity evil.
0: Yes.
6: I saw a sign today that said,
4: actually, you hear it.
6: Imagine your fit body as a fruit. And I was trying to imagine my body as various different types of fruit. I thought of myself as a chamoya, as a durian, as a star fruit.
0: Why not on earth would it be a durian?
6: I can hear myself, and that's really satisfying because I have big ears and a big ego to match, and I want to hear my big ego speaking into my big ears, broadcasting my big mouth really loud and clear for everybody else to have to bear with it.
0: Your sentiments are elevated and correct, and that was probably just something like a staticky short circuit and rickety equipment.
6: Well, now I can't hear you through the earphones.
0: You can't hear me through the earphones? Well, my microphone is amplified. Loud.
6: Listenerland are able to hear you at this point, Hal.
0: Keep talking. So
6: well, I'm trying to talk, but now I don't hear myself at all. That
0: I can hear you, and you're.
6: But
0: going,
6: no,
0: you're
6: I don't hear
0: so
6: myself.
0: Loud. You're going into the red here.
6: Okay,
0: the,
6: but I don't hear myself in the earphones whatsoever.
0: And you have followed the wire back to where the little knob is that allegedly controls the volume of the earphones?
6: Well, they were working really well a moment ago before you adjusted whatever that pot was that you just played with there. Turn it back down. It seems like it...
0: It's all on. The one microphone that you have is a board microphone, and the other ones are all subordinate to the mixer over here. So
8: yeah,
0: you
8: turn down
9: in Hindi the word for
0: need to, I've got headphones on.
8: Okay, that's the same word.
0: You're getting the right adjustment?
8: Well, I have it up all the way and I can kind of
6: I can it's just the mic is it's very a lot of static and fuzz through the earphones. It was better a moment ago. That's better. That's much better. Right?
0: Let's just leave it there and not touch it because it apparently causes it to skitter and jitter.
6: Okay, this is getting better. Gradually
0: it sounds good to me. You're coming through loud and clear. Let's talk about what we're going to do tonight.
6: I'm trying. I'm trying to get to the point where I can hear myself and the other sounds, such as your voice,
0: yes.
6: in the background. So
0: are you
6: I'm
0: able
6: not
0: to,
6: just
0: are you able to hear me?
6: Only ambiently, not through my earphones.
0: Oh, that's ridiculous.
6: Is the condition of Radio Valencia improving, or is it...
0: That's a damn good question.
6: Yes.
0: Now, we've tried the other set of headphones.
6: I don't think it's about the headphones. It's about something about the way your mic is adjusted. Is there any feedback from the listeners as to whether you can be heard? Because it doesn't seem like your mic is picking
0: Dr.
6: up anything.
0: Dr. Benny says... Of you, we hear him just fine.
6: So it's just me who can't hear.
0: But you're not being...

0: But
1: if you want to hear the music, you will have to have the earphones on. But I'd like to tell the audience what we're planning to do tonight. And that is to have music here live played. And can you say something about that?
0: What? I couldn't hear you. Where did Rob go? Is this somewhere
1: he has gone, I think. I don't believe there further adjustment is possible. But no, here he is.
0: Hey Rob, I can't hear Hal.
1: I'm there are other pairs of earphones, aren't they? Did he turn the knob? I suggested.
2: Oh, that's terrible. And this, this can be heard. There's a bit of
1: The mic is fine.
2: You're fucking nuts.
1: Am I too loud?
2: Can you hear yourself?
1: I can hear myself at what appears to be a moderate volume. Is it way loud?
2: I want to hear what this sounds like.
1: I suppose that I might as well keep talking. Well, I hope this is moderately interesting. I wanted to get on with it.
2: All right.
1: It's like the Michael Pepe syndrome.
2: Okay, you sound normal here.
1: To me, I sound normal.
2: Yeah.
1: But
2: but this is fucking stupid.
1: Is it what Radio Valencia's usual level of technical?
2: Well, I don't know what regular is.
1: There's some headphones hanging up on the rack over there.
2: Okay, here. You should work.
1: It's working?
2: These can go fuck themselves.
1: Well, that's throwing the fear of the Lord into them. But now we are going to soar like the eagle and howl like the beagle.
0: Yes, I can hear you loud and clear. I can hear you like a legal eagle beagle ululating in the...
1: Well, our guest does not have a microphone, and I was hoping you would introduce him.
0: Oh, yes, this is Will Kirkpatrick, who is a fine pianist, a real virtuoso, very capable on the piano. He's brought with him his keyboard, which weighs all of 3 pounds, but evidently can
1: I've got to get one of those.
0: Yeah, can do what keyboards that weigh thousands of pounds can do.
1: Can it play a harpsichord and organ and like that?
0: Can you do a harpsichord effect? Okay, so it does different types of keyboard sounds.
1: That's
0: so you get
1: what
0: a clavichord out of it, or a electric piano sound, or
1: and it looks.
0: Yeah. Well, so are you actually so Will is somebody that I've known for a long time. He has been a specialist in playing Franz Liszt and in playing Jelly Roll Morton. And what was that piece that you played at the Crazyology inaugural ball? The one that is a kind of has a Greek name, or is a Greek? What, say it again. Miserlou, yes.
1: Miserlou, that's a great one.
0: Yeah. So he played Miserlou when we had the Institute of Crazyology's inaugural ball back in 2021.
1: That was wonderful.
0: And it was a great rendition of the original version of Miserlou, which, as some of you may know, was later popularized by Dick Dale, I think. And he did the surf adaptation that most people, you know, probably the majority of people are familiar with that, but it was kind of a standard, wasn't it, Hal? It was a piece.
1: It was, yes, a dance standard.
0: Yeah, in the 1930s, or even perhaps earlier than that. Like, I suppose that you would have taxi dancing to Miserlou.
1: You would have taxi dancing to everything, because they had to keep it going until the last person dropped.
0: Taxi dancing. Well, that's tax dancing. There's taxi dancing and tax dancing are not the same thing, Hal.
1: No, I was exaggerating, because I know taxi dancing you pay per dance, but in the long marathons they would play just about everything that there was, you know, whilst people were kept on the dance floor until they finally quit or
0: dropped. Oh, you just unplugged my microphone. That's okay. Here's...
1: Well, we seem to be having some further aspect of technical adjustment. Well, it should be expected. And remember, it's not as bad as trying to contain Michael Pepe, who flails his arms and legs and pulls out cords and...
0: Is he coming tonight?
1: Unfortunately, no.
0: Where is Michael Pepe?
1: I suppose he's at home listening to... who knows? Reading something?
0: Does Michael Pepe read?
1: I'll say he's quite literate.
0: Yeah, that's been my
1: impression. Has written wonderful short stories and things.
0: Oh, well, that's great.
1: Like in The Three-Fisted Tales of Bob, where he interviews God. He interviews Jehovah, you know, goes in and the old guy is behind his desk, you know, and the interview is most interesting. You know, it's well written.
0: Well, I had Michael Pepe do that exact same thing. I had Michael Pepe do that exact same
1: thing. Keep going.
0: Michael Pepe psychoanalyzed God.
1: That would work, definitely.
0: Yeah, he did. He played the part of Sigmund Freud in The Secrets of Uranus.
1: That's
0: and
1: right.
0: And he psychoanalyzed God.
1: Yes.
0: And he did a wonderful job of it.
1: God needed all the help he could get that night.
0: Most nights. I mean, not just that night. Oh, whoa.
1: Keep going.
0: Okay.
1: We need to just to... How is it now? You can hear me, I suppose.
3: Oh, yeah. Really?
1: Great. That's wonderful. Yeah. So we're going to get the notes to a level that does not impinge upon the ear, but is loud and clear so we can hear the tone. We need only for you to play the keys for this adjustment to be made.
0: Okay. Do you want to play something? Just any small little thing, any kind of little trill?
1: Play, did you ever hear Pete go tweet, tweet, tweet on his piccolo?
0: I don't know. Let's hear the full-fledged version of Chopsticks.
1: Chopsticks.
0: See?
1: Just like the Jetsons.
0: Yeah, that was good.
1: Right. Your choice of chopsticks is highly offensive and patronizing.
0: It is offensive on various levels. Yeah. Is it racist?
1: It's not as racist as that movie where... Yes, you go, Mickey Rooney is a buck-toothed Japanese caricature. You know, that one.
0: Which one is that?
1: It's some fairly famous movie.
0: It's in Breakfast at Tiffany's.
1: No, I don't think so.
0: There is a Japanese character in Breakfast at Tiffany's.
1: Then you're right. Because I think it is Mickey Rooner.
0: I only
1: know this vaguely.
0: He lives upstairs, and he's supposed to be this eccentric Japanese guy who's some sort of artist or something, but it's a cringeworthy kind of racial stereotyping. I'd agree with that, but I don't know that I think that chopsticks in and of itself is...
1: Well, terrible. You have to start somewhere.
0: All right, now he's getting going. Listen to this. This is
1: I
0: the guy
1: am listening.
0: Play the piano and take it away, Will.
1: Of course, the immortal flight of the bumblebee, which is echoed by Bernard Herrmann in his giant bee music in Mysterious.

0: Bravo.
1: Very nice.
0: What are those plucked notes? K-Rob, I can turn you down a little bit. I've had that control, so play and listen. I'm going to adjust it. It sounds good to me. I had it turned up a little. How's this? There seems to be a request for Hungarian Rhapsody number 2.
2: All right, great. Yeah, I have a really good version of it. Hold on a second.
0: How about that, Dr. Penny?

0: I had a question about your pulp magazine. Where do you collect them? Do you send away for them?
1: Yeah, I send away for them. Cool. They're available on eBay.
0: All right.
1: Yeah, I think that's the main marketplace for them, is eBay. Which I think that's the main marketplace for

0: I was wondering what that was. I was going, what is that weird droning sound in the middle of everything?
1: Yes, I thought it was some interference from next door.
0: Yeah, well, but it's so that's the demo track on this little keyboard. It's kind of a...

0: Yeah.
1: Hooray.
0: Very good.
1: Excellent.
0: Yeah.
1: Well, this is the first time we ever took a musical request and presented it immediately. This is a good balance for the piano here.
0: Well, since we were discussing Miserlou earlier, do you still have that in your repertoire?
2: Yeah, it'll be a little bit sloppy, but
0: I don't think it'd be too sloppy. Yeah.
3: I'll just turn on a sunlight just to get that side of the room a little better.
1: All right. Great, thanks.

0: That's nice.
1: Splendid. Do you know the origin of that piece? Who wrote it?
0: No, it's a mystery. Turks say they wrote it. Israelis say they wrote it. Greeks say they wrote it. Nobody really knows who wrote it.
1: Interesting.
0: But it has lyrics. And the lyrics are about going to Egypt and meeting a beautiful dancing girl and bringing her home.
1: Is it about 1920s era?
0: I thought it was
2: popularized in the 1920s.
0: I think the most well-known versions came out in around 1947.
1: Interesting.
0: I think it was way before
2: that. Right. That's what I remember reading about it around the time that we were doing the Institute of Craziology thing, but I forget the details. It was, I think you're right, though, it was in the 1940s, and I believe the arranger, if not the composer, was Arthur what? I forget. Miserlou, though. I'm going to look it up, because...
1: Yes, because you have your personal portable handheld device with all the learning of the world extractable from it.
0: Can I do some Wagner?
1: Yes.
2: Yeah, do some Wagner.
1: Please do. Which would you... What the...
2: Well, it's a folk song, originally.
1: Misa Lewis?
2: Yes. How's he saying?

maybe we have a power strip down there, but it seems to be

0: Thank you very much. When you said Wagner, I thought maybe you were going to play the Venusberg music or something like that. But it's quite a lively style that you've got. I haven't been able to see the keyboard. Is it full scale, or is it a sort of a miniature of a piano? Yes, but the right width and length and so on?
1: It's something I found out of desperation, because I only want to play a real piano, and so I just decided just to deliberately not use a piano sound.
2: Can he be heard on the microphone?
0: Yes, K-Rob adjusted the ambient sound. So yes, we can hear you, though not as loud as me, because I'm talking on through a microphone. All right, leave the door slightly ajar so you can return. Some what? All right. David Normal has gone out to retrieve a cable. Ceaselessly musing, venturing, throwing, seeking the spheres to connect them, till the bridge he needs be formed. Till the ductile anchor hold, till the gossamer thread he flings catch somewhere. What? Did you have a technical mishap? I really want to get a keyboard with those two features that I mentioned. Although, I never have a chance to practice or anything. Not having one. When I go to the radio station each week, if the music room is open, I go in and mess around on the piano for a while.

0: Thank you so much.
1: That's a piece called "They TikTok Shocking." It's about an art case plot with cat sculpted onto the paper.
0: How appropriate, considering that the founder of the cat worshipping cult is here.
1: Okay, I have a couple of fast wallet shoes I want.
0: All right, would you care to announce them or just to produce them?
1: This is called a feeling I'm falling. It's well-known version of Fred Astaire.
0: I have a feeling I'm falling in love.
1: Yes.
0: Yes. Okay.

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And hearing live music for the first time on this show.

0: refrigerator is plugged in over there. Is there an extra plug?
1: The problem is I don't have that type of charger. I have a car charger. And I didn't... I was trying to charge my phone before I went, but for some reason it wasn't charging. I think that I have to change some settings around or something.
0: Go on low battery?
1: Yeah, I'm going to die. I mean, I have, 2%.

when your car is running, you can charge your phone that way, can't you? Since you have the car charger.

0: See what the boys in the back room will have. Well, I wanted to ask if you had discovered any amazing fiction in the pulp magazines that you're accumulating.
1: I rarely read them.
0: Oh, wow.
1: There's a couple different reasons for that. One is that a lot of them will easily be damaged by opening up and reading.
0: Oh, yes, because the paper, acid impregnated, crumbles away at a touch.
1: Yeah, that's right, and their spines are weak, so you stand the risk of damaging the spine.
0: Well, that's no good.
1: And the other reason is that I just don't read much. I mean, I listen to audiobooks, but I don't sit down and read books. I used to.
0: It's a lifelong habit with me. But the amazing thing is, you think you've read every British horror story or something like that, and it turns out another one comes along that's really incredible and powerful, which recently happened to me.
1: Well, I did get audiobooks of a lot of the pulp stories and listened to them, and that I liked. But the problem for me is that I'm actually need to keep my hands busy all the time.
0: Uh-huh.
1: I can't be sitting somewhere holding a book.
0: Uh-huh.
1: It doesn't. It
0: so
1: doesn't
0: a Kindle
1: work.
0: Would not work either.
1: No, I have to listen.
0: Yeah. Okay.
1: I get my reading in.
0: Well, some of these horror
1: audiobooks.
0: Stories have to creep up on you silently to have their full effect. So to have someone read them might not be as much fun in the story in question is called Canon Albrecht's Scrapbook, and I believe it's by M.R. James, Montague Rhodes James,
1: right.
0: Author of Casting the Runes, if it is indeed that author.
1: Right.
0: But there were a lot of those really quiet horror stories that just sneak up on you and really give you a jolt.
1: Well, the
0: this one called The Ash Tree, which is unforgettable.
1: What sticks in my memory from listening to a lot of the pulp stories that were detective stories was one that was actually quite horrific. It was by Cornell Woolrich.
0: Yes, a good, passionate writer who was a screenwriter in Hollywood also.
1: Well, he wrote Rear Window, which Alfred Hitchcock adapted to the screen.
0: Yes.
1: But Cornell Woolrich was good at writing from the criminal's perspective. So the piece that I read was about a gentleman who boards a ship and then he somehow does away with a young woman and tosses her out of the window.
0: Mm-hmm.
1: And he doesn't want it to be discovered, and he's writhing around in all sorts of agony over this crime. And it's all written from his perspective. And of course, in the end, he is discovered. But the part of it that's really powerful is the build-up, the suspense of the killers.
0: Thank you.
1: Okay, we should give Will more of a floor here and not just talk about...
0: Well, I don't know. We didn't discuss whether it was offensive enough for us to be talking while Will is playing, and perhaps he can tell us.
1: Yeah, well...
2: I thought that we were going to be at the restaurant, so...
1: Yeah, Will thought that that I was taking him to a restaurant to perform.
0: Oh.
1: That there's was there a restaurant called Radio Valencia in the Mission in the past? I think there was
0: a long time ago, submerged in the past, and there were a number of interesting things about it. To wit, in those days, Valencia Street was considered a lesbian corridor, and all the buildings, all the shops were owned by lesbians, and Radio Valencia was a lesbian coffee house. And my friend from Texas, Ivan Stang, walked around in the neighborhood, and he went in there, and he was perplexed because they wouldn't serve him, you know. They did a fine business, and they, you know, they're there in the neighborhood, just more character, until one day a fire engine making a left turn instead smashed right into the restaurant and drove into Radio Valencia.
1: Oh, no.
0: And no one was killed. The building's architecture was compromised. But ever since that time, they had a big toy fire engine up over the bar as a conversation piece. Well, anyway, this institution that we're in now, Radio Valencia, is not radio, and it's not on Valencia. You know, what's in a name?
1: So, but this is it's not truly radio because we're not on the airwaves.
0: No, there are no radio waves connected with it as far as I understand.
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0: 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And if we wanted truth in advertising, we'd call this place Podcast 22nd Street. 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
1: That might open up new audiences. I mean, I think a lot of people would rather be listening to Podcast 22 than Radio Valencia. I mean, I think Podcast 22, it has a certain catch to it, a certain kind of...
0: To my mind, it does, too. I'm glad you are in agreement. But
1: yeah,
0: on the other hand, everybody connected with this place likes to think of it as radio, and in fact, we have a huge rule book of terrible infractions which must never be incurred, and some of them are like, if the FCC hears us do so and so. The FCC is totally uninterested in this because it's a podcast,
1: not
0: a radio. So you can cuss and swear and say bad things about you-know-who and the White House. And
1: I wasn't sure who you were going to say about bad things about, but... Right, the guy in the White House.
0: They're collecting a database of everybody who doesn't care for Trump. They're just totally out of control, but...
1: Oh, dear. Okay.
0: I went to Winston Smith's birthday, the artist, you know.
1: Oh, I know Winston Smith.
0: We were going to go to a band after the birthday.
1: What was being banned? It was a book?
0: No, we were going to go hear a band.
1: Oh, when you said Winston Smith, it makes me think of banned books.
0: No, you know the artist, Winston Smith.
1: Yes.
0: He had his birthday at his art gallery at 50 A. Brannan in North Beach.
1: Yes.
0: And then the plan was we were going to go to hear a band which had come from England. They were a punk band.
1: Cabaret Voltaire.
0: But two of them were turned back and sent back to England because the TSA examined their phones and found criticism of Trump.
1: Oh, no, imagine that.
0: So they turned them around and made them go back to England. And they do, if you carry these devices, they do examine them now.
1: So the examination, how do they do it? Do they have some TSA jock take your cell phone and then they go
0: through
1: your social media to see if you've been a potty mouth?
0: There may be a way just to put in search words or something. I don't know how they do it.
1: Oh, dear.
0: But they also have their official list of people who are a problem who have to be taken care of, and they're building enormous detention centers and prisons to hold
1: I know that they're
0: hundreds
1: trying to
0: of thousands of Americans.
1: They're trying to buy up warehouses everywhere. I always thought that these different box stores were just sort of turnkey. They just clear out everything out of the Home Depot and then can, you know.
0: If they get rid of everybody who might ever shop at a Home Depot, then that would have a certain efficiency to it.
1: Yeah.
0: Mm-hmm. But,
1: it would give real credence to the informal.
0: How much is, you know, are they going to get away with? They'll get away with everything they can unless somebody stops them. And also, fascists never quit. They must be forced from office. Always.
1: Yeah, right.
0: They never step down. They get elected, but they never concede. So, enough of that dreary topic.
1: Well, you know, I... So let's see. On that note, yeah, I have a. What do I do with it? Before battery runs out, I will. I think I have the.
0: I showed you.
1: Palliative. Verse.
0: Excellent.
1: Yeah, applying to the.
0: Thank you.
1: The what is the word for when you remove somebody from power? It is
0: Dethronement.
1: Yeah, well, dethronement. But there's another word that's even a little more
0: revolution.
1: Well, there's that. But here, I'm going to find one of these this particular poem. I think it
0: Regicide.
1: Is the, I believe,
0: or
1: it
0: Charles
1: is
0: the First.
1: It is the, I believe, the 22nd. Here. So that's what we're going to do. We're going to read some of these sonnets, right? And
0: very
1: then
0: well.
1: Will can provide us with some dramatic background here for this. Yeah, okay. Well,
0: very good.
1: Well, I don't know how Shakespearean this is, but we're going to look at, I think it's in the number 22. This would be a Spenserian sonnet and not a Shakespearean sonnet. So if you can play something, you know, like Henry Purcell, that would be a fairy.
2: I don't know any.
1: You don't know any the fairy queen? Okay. All right. So this piece, here we go. I'm going to do my best reading of my own poem. I'm not...
0: All right.
1: I'm not really rehearsed in reciting this poem.
0: I think our audience understands.
1: Not monsters, martyrs, nor objects of horror. We, your slaves, you love to hate, transmogrified from the lowest gutter to the very height of honor. Our triumphant revenge so completely justified... Break your dreadful spirit, we are most gratified. With pleasure, we show you your abject destiny. We, the many multitudes, joyously electrified at the unanimous thought of universal mutiny against your arrogance and heartless deviltry. Hear the heavenly engines of retribution idling, the sea of angelic heroes rising in immensity? No merciful love for you shall come meddling in the sufferings of hell wherefore you must reflect. Your sobbing cries for mercy with laughter we reject. Now, I don't think that I read that very well.
0: How are you... I should have paused after the last line because for a moment I thought you were continuing to...
1: Well, no, it's only 14 lines.
0: Yes.
1: But, it, you know, so it's a sonnet. It's a 14 lines.
0: Well, it has that shape, yes.
1: Yeah, well, it has that shape. I set some of this to AI music as like a kind of heavy metal song, and it came
0: That's
1: out really
0: cool.
1: Well. Yes, it
0: came out. You don't happen to have a...
1: Well, I don't know how we're going to play that on the...
0: Let's see, I have... One, did I do it before, called Leaky Pipes?
1: I don't remember that.
0: Well, of course, my copies are all so convoluted that they can hardly be read unless I made a clear copy in here somewhere. But if not, I'll see if I can do the Leaky Pipes poem from this sheet. And then I would like to hear another one of yours. Maybe I should do this one instead. It seems easier to read. No, I'll do the Leaky Pipes. Okay, here we go. From pipes that leak, the water drops to weaken the foundation. The urge to look away will not assuage the situation. Old food, dirt, hair, and human blood pass through at their discretion. Bacteria's expending gases aggravate compression. Time's toll in mineral fatigue, the join once tight now looses. Wires leading to the junction box conspire to blow the fuses. Shed shingles slipping from the roof admit the rain and weather, while cracking paint in outer walls betrays them altogether. The basement furnace coughs and wheezes, endless susurruses, blocked vents and registers comprise the cause of its pertussis. On faulty hinges, doors in frames no longer hang correctly, but scrape and groan and cannot be made use of circumspectly. The roof tree beam will fall, near eaten through by insect dining, and torn wallpaper hangs in strips where moldy spots are shining. Time-weakened walls stand fast no more, and out of plumb are leaning, whose many holes now indicate where termites are convening. Rocking and creaking in its bones, the home prepares to settle, give up its shape, scatter its flesh, its wood and glass and metal. The mountains fall, the earth itself down towards the sun is falling. Nations and empires down to dust are vanished, past recalling. Weathered by the winds of time, of entropy is telling, the slow fall of the house to earth and all within it dwelling. You can see how hard this was to read because the verses are all out of order and labeled. And
1: yes, but your handwriting is excellent. So it's not that hard to
0: read. It's good enough for me. And now Let's have another one. Do you have another in that sonnet sequence?
1: Well, this is from much later in the series. It's the 90th sonnet, and we just heard the 22nd sonnet. So this is quite a bit later. And this one is in a sonnet form that I invented myself that is composed of one quatrain and then two quintrains. I'm just going to read it. I'm not going to explain its form because that would be very abstract. But we'll start out here. I entitled this one, The Spider.
0: All right.
1: Everything is nothing. Everything in its proper place. Anything is possible when impossibilities are debased. From this crazed logic, our thread of fate is twisted into a web bejeweled at dawn by dew of the divine. Everyone is no one. Everyone has been enlisted to be anyone at all their mind's eye dare define. I choose to be a spider and make my high ascension along the silken thread of this logic I have chosen. Of course, I hope to catch a fly, needless to mention. Every time is all time, and all time lays there frozen, bound by the web of no time, time of naked feeling. I never chose to be a fly, she buzzes pleadingly. You're a girl, not a fly, say I, dropping from the ceiling of heaven to enjoy my victim's pleasure exceedingly.
0: Well, there you go.
1: How about this? I'm going to read
0: Arachnid perspective. Yes, why don't you give us one more?
1: Well, these poems, they grow out of one another.
0: And there's one that leads directly from that last one?
1: Well, the last line goes, of heaven to enjoy my victim's pleasure exceedingly.
0: All right.
1: So I use the word enjoy to form the first word, and then I have to pick a word from the 13th line to conform with the rhyme scheme of this sonnet, so then I have to use the word fly. But I'm not going to go through all of these abstractions of the structure of the poetry. I'm just going to go ahead and read the 91st poem, which I've entitled Out on a Limb. Climbing way out on a flimsy limb, simply to enjoy the wind, songs of birds, and the chance to fly, far from society and all the rules I never chose. Sadly, I have no wings. To gravity, I am bound. The day passed into night, and I began to doze. Into a dream I fell the instant I hit the ground. I dreamed my angel bore a spool of silver thread. She unwound the mystery of the life I didn't choose. On the string of fate, I saw what I might be instead. In a garden, sharing tea and thoughts with my muse, she wears a golden diadem, her deep eyes bejeweled with tears and confidences both earnest and crazed. We untied the knot of fate, and death we have fooled. I hit the ground unscathed. The doctors were amazed.
0: Nice. The end is especially.
1: Well, thank you. It's about climbing on a tree and falling asleep on the outer branch and surviving
0: right.
1: the fall.
0: Right. Did it knock the wind out of you?
1: Well, it's not autobiographical. I didn't actually have that particular.
0: Well,
1: fall.
0: I did. I was on a branch that collapsed, and so when you hit the ground, it does tend to force all the air out of your body.
1: So this poem is familiar to you then?
0: Well, the setup was strongly reminiscent of that particular childhood incident.
1: Well, you're in one piece though.
0: Well, sure. It was more frightening than harmful.
1: Oh, okay. So you were how far did you fall?
0: I can't tell now. It seemed like about 12 feet, but when you're small, you measure everything by your own height, which is not too great. That was a really nice musical turn there.
1: Are you reading another poem now, Hal?
0: I think I will. I don't know if I've read any of these before, though.
1: This is a debut, then.
0: So here we go. All of the beasts of creation are titled with ancient nobilities. All of the beasts of creation have lineage and long family histories. The cat on the carpet beside you is as old as the rocks of the mountains. Earth's molecules make up her chemistry. Her veins are primordial fountains. All living things are born into their state of kingdom and phylum and pedigree. All bear the mark of their houses and blood and display their millennial heraldry. The stripes of the tiger, the pelt of the fox, the veins on the wing of the honeybee, the serpent's bright mail sprawled upon the warm stone are chevrons and armor and livery. For the work and the craft of creation are treasures that crown all the ages. Illumined they dwell in the margins that well line the book of Earth's history's pages. Old Saturn was he who devoured his sons, as long as the tale has been related. Though they say he was slain, yet I fear he lives on, with his appetite still unabated. For we too are no more than a crumb on his beard, which he yet has neglected to swallow. When he finds it, to flick down his wide-opened gorge, then the rest of his feast we will follow. And we owe all that lives our allegiance, our close friends and distant relations, not to side with that part of the universe which blindly devours its creations. Ah, I said a line wrong. I wondered why it was wrong in the meter, but they also have vision troubles in addition to everything else.
1: Well, it came off very well. I liked that quite a bit. And
0: thank you.
1: Yes, I have a riposte or two to it, since I have one poem that does treat of Saturn devouring his children, and I also have another poem that is about time and death having a little dispute. And I have a third poem, which is about where the raccoon got its mask.
0: I think we have time for all of those if we do them right now.
1: All right, well then, which I guess I should just do them in the order that I described them.
0: Yes.
1: All right, let me see what the... hold on. I think that I have to remember where exactly that poem is about. I believe it's in the fifth series. Here we are. Okay. And, yes, this one's called The Daughters of Time, indeed.
0: Excellent.
1: Childish, but far from young, misfortune rolls her hoop along the hedge maze path. She failed law and ethics, but she excelled in math. She plays tricks with sunset rays of distortion, casting Lady Fate's shadow long in proportion. Over humblest birth alike to the noblest epitaph, silhouetting love, hate, and betrayal's aftermath, the shadow play of the soul's struggling contortion. The beauty of surrender, mortality empowers, said baby destiny to her sugar daddy time. By the truth of his days and the wisdom of his hours, man conceives the drama of this earthly pantomime. Fortune, fate, destiny, time's daughters he devours. Like the mirage swallows the sun on the road sublime.
0: Yes, but my was a lead into yours.
1: Well, so it was. It did have something to do with Saturn there.
0: Yeah.
1: And I have this other one in my seventh series, I think, here that is treats of, rather comically, of death and the hourglass. And that is indeed the title of the piece, the 71st sonnet, which is this one is in the form of seven couplets. So it's a relatively simple...
0: That gives you the traditional 14 lines.
1: It does indeed. So this one goes, fresh out of time, I'm afraid. It's time for a quest, cries death to the hourglass, asleep on his chest. To awake by surprise is something clocks don't savor. Since when do the sands of time owe death a favor? A quest, cries the clock in alarm, fearing all the worst. But what for? I'm so full of time, I think that I shall burst. Puzzled, death lights a cigarette between his bony fingers, considering the hourglass as the pale smoke lingers. Even in medieval times, crusades were outlandish, silly as your robe and the scythe that you brandish. Death took this unkindly and stared with eyes burning. No one ever understands that for which I'm yearning, adding coolly, but I always admire your persistence.

0: place before. So, for example, the 14th line of poem number 70 goes, "The immortal quest for love and truth upon the seven seas." So I had to start the next poem with, "Fresh out of time, I'm afraid it's time for a quest." And the 12th line of the poem before goes, "To savor the beauty of the siren's haunting sound." So I had to use this word savor. So that's why it's to awake by surprise is something clocks don't savor. So I work inversely through the poem preceding it. So all 99 of these poems interlock precisely. And I almost never cut corners. There are no slant rhymes. That's like, they're spot-on rhymes.
1: No assonances, all pure rhymes.
0: There was one series where I very specifically use assonances, but that's intentional.
1: Yeah, as long as it is, you know.
0: Right.
1: The formal limitations are God's gift to the artist.
0: This is true. This is true. And actually, a lot of times when you were when you're in a creative conundrum, what you need is more constraint, not freedom. It's not, freedom isn't the way out of writer's block. What you need is constraint. So if you don't know what to do, you need constraints. That's what it's the form and the structure of a piece of writing that will give it its power. I mean, that's part of the equation. But if you are simply just sort of expatiating your passion freely without any form, well, a lot of people think that's poetry, but I don't think it meets the mark. I think it often doesn't. So that's why I chose to write my poems with not merely the constraint of rhyme and meter, but also with the constraint of having this inheritance pattern. So I'm going to read the last Raccoon's Mask.
1: Good. I was going to ask you whether you're going to
0: read that. And then this may be, my phone's going to die, and all these poems are on my phone. So the Raccoon's Mask. How did the raccoon ever come by her mask? Of his moon, can you play something slower, like to go like along with what I'm playing? I don't mean to be rude, but I want to. You can play it at whatever pace you want, but if you're playing at that pace, the raccoon's mask. How did the raccoon ever come by her mask? Of his moonlit. Wait, I'm gonna start over. How did the raccoon, for the third time, ever come by her mask? Of his moonlight children, God loves her the most. Of her countless qualities, never does coon boast. The most beloved of God is given the greatest task. So what did our Creator of the humble raccoon ask? At the dawn of time, there was a wicked ghost, keeping fire to himself for his bloodthirsty roast. In heartless gluttony, how that fiend did bask. Oh, we humans suffered and nearly met our doom, till Raccoon, as a monster, went masquerading and overturned like a trash can the fiend's evil tomb. She stole fire and gave it to our ancestors awaiting. In her ancient mask, kind eyes yet flicker in the gloom. Be not that selfish fiend if your trash she is invading.
1: Thank you.
0: Well, you're welcome.
2: I had a totally wrong idea about what was going to happen. I mean, I thought that there was going to be. I thought that Hal was going to perform. And then I was going to show up and play afterwards.
0: You thought you were going to a restaurant and playing tonight. That's the level of miscommunication that exists around this evening for you.
2: I would like to do this again.
1: I would too.
2: Prepare to play to accompany.
1: That sounds good.
0: I don't mean to put you on the spot, but I mean, I wanted to read the poem, and the music was going at a fast and furious pace, and I wanted to give the poem a certain, pace, so that...
2: I would have prepared,
0: you didn't know you were going to a radio show, that's part of the problem.
1: It's been quite enjoyable.
0: So it's not really a problem, because

0: I mean, problem I use in a kind of sarcastic way. It's all gone very well. It's been quite enjoyable. I will, motion.
1: Well, let me try another one of mine. And what would suit it, I think, the most would be ragtime of some sort. The story of Samuel Sluggard and Thomas Quick. Did I ever?
0: No, I don't think I've heard this one.
1: There were two schoolboys once, two boys as different as can be. One was an upright, manly lad, and Thomas Quick was he. Yes, Thomas Quick was neat and clean and courteous and kind. He let no impure habits mar his body or his mind. No unclean practices shall harm my body or my mind. But oh, the other one, most unlike Thomas Quick, indeed, Samuel Sluggard was, with no initiative or creed. Unkempt about his person and bereft of charm and sense, he wasted every moment of his life in indolence. Alas, to see a young man's life consumed in indolence.
2: Oh, no.
1: A good boy and a bad boy. Thomas went to Sunday school, while Samuel, idle, stayed at home, a wastrel and a fool. While Thomas saved the pennies he earned raking neighbors' yards, Samuel gambled his and lost his money to his pards. He lost his only savings to his uncouth, low-born pards. And as the two grew older into young manhood's estate, the lives of both were altered by an accident of fate. Her name was Esmeralda. She outshone the evening star. Her father owned a gold mine and a private railroad car. Thus, Esmeralda's charms were rendered greater still by far. When Samuel and Thomas came a-courting to propose, she demanded one condition be met by the one she chose. Whoever makes $1 million first receives my hand as well. A woman has to have a husband who knows how to buy and sell. Father says this will protect me from the fortune hunter's spell. While Samuel tried to gain his million in the gambling hells so low, Thomas studied the stock market, noting every ebb and flow. The shares he bought, he sold at profit when the stock did well. With the profit, he bought more shares, learning how to buy and sell. He shunned the uncouth dives young Samuel frequented pell-mell. Now I am worth $1 million in no time, our Thomas cried. He got a statement from his broker, and he rushed to claim his bride. Your stock certificate's in order, and your capital is sound. So, Thomas, I am yours. My life's companion I have found. With my million and with you, I see my life's ambition crowned. But what of Samuel Sluggard, who had no industrious ways? In the reeking gin mill, even now he spends his days. By day he rots his soul with whiskey, and his fingers click the dice. At night he sleeps on filthy straw, with spiders, ticks, and lice. And up and down his shivering spine run 9 platoons of mice. If you do as Thomas Quick did, you will surely never fail. Now, children, to the point of my instructive moral tale. Thomas shall sport with angels, singing in the heavenly choir, while Samuel pops and sizzles, broiling in eternal fire. I have an illustrated tract for those who would inquire.
0: Well, that's very good. That's great. I just love that.
1: Thanks.
0: Yes. Uh-huh.
1: It sounded really good with the music behind it.
0: The music sounds really good. Is there time? I have a repost to it since it treats of marriage. Is there time for one last sonnet?
1: Yes.
0: And my phone's battery permitting, since I...
1: We're in the last quarter hour, and I will be doing my outro, but yes, there is time.
0: This is one of the very, very final poems in the series. It is called Marriage. Okay. A jeweler's window is full of promises to be broken. In a cemetery, I dug up a promise well worth keeping. Her body was putrescent, but I took her in my arms. I kissed the worm-eaten lips upon her rotting face. Beautiful girls, when alive, are full of wild charms. In their lively hearts, a rival easily takes your place. But a dead beauty's love is a wholly different matter. For better or for worse, she'll always hold your hand. Her heart is cold, but your hopes she'll never shatter. In your marriage hearse, go blissfully through the land, ravishing love's corpse with the blessing of your gods. If you find her in her coffin, sleeping with another man, your taut desire defies even death's cruel odds. Love, illimitable, knows no end, as per heaven's plan.
1: Great. That's certainly hardcore.
0: Is that hardcore?
1: Well, I mean, you know, Poe flirts with the idea of necrophilia, but that
0: this is more than a flirtation.
1: A robust
0: romance. Well, you know, I mean, I could keep going because the next one is really pretty prurient as well. But I
1: please do.
0: Okay. Now is the time. Because we are podcasting and we are not broadcasting, so...
1: That is correct.
0: So this is about a broad in her favorite pod. this is a great preface to... excuse me.
1: It's not the cough that carries you off. It's the coffin they carry you off in.
0: Yeah, the coffin they carry you off in. Excuse me. This is a poem entitled, if I can just clear my throat, Sleeping Beauty. Sleeping Beauty is a fairy tale every child knows, but children scarcely grasp the depth of the desire to possess her sensuality as she's sweetly sleeping. Penetrate her dreams and all her beauty ravishing. Through her bedroom window, the prince is creeping. Upon her seductive form, he's intent upon lavishing his love with all the passionate urgency he can't hold. Unsuspecting, defenseless, slumbering like the dead, she made no resistance. The prince grew quite bold. Savagely enjoying her flesh from her toes to her head, all her naked body he's lustfully licked and kissed. The full depth of her wet womb his stiff erection took. One erotic detail the handsome prince nearly missed. Her eyes half open, and how knowingly did she look.
1: Wow, that's something like my co-underground cartoonists would create. Everything invariably ends in some massive erotic event in those mini comics that we do.
0: Well, yeah, it's a proper telling of the Sleeping Beauty legend, I believe. I mean, I have heard that. What is it, Hans Christian Andersen? Both Hans Christian Andersen and the Brothers Grimm had their versions of Sleeping Beauty.
1: Well, Perrault also, because it is French in origin. But actually, some of those things go back a lot farther. Cinderella, for example, goes back to ancient Egypt.
0: What does it go back that far?
1: The business about this, the slipper and fitting it to the foot and all of that... stuff.
0: Yeah, all that fetishistic Falderaw.
1: As
0: old as...
1: The dad who tells the story to the child has to keep himself entertained while he...
0: Well, that's right. Where was I just reading this? I thought I just read this. Something I wanted to read. It was an interview with J.R.R. Tolkien where Tolkien talks about how there's no such thing as writing for children.
1: I would agree.
0: Yeah, and so the fairy tales oftentimes had all sorts of double entendre or subtleties, that nuances that were really for adult sensibilities, while on a certain level also appealing to the children, but for the talented or perhaps perverted or polymorphous perverse, that was what Freud called them. Freud believed that all children were polymorphous perverse, which I think is a bad rap for kids. I mean,
1: well, he also was a big booster of infantile sexuality, but then you could say, isn't it all infantile?
0: Well, perhaps yes. Freud.
1: He's dealing with a specific type of repressed upper class. Individuals in their own culture in their own time, you know, and then extrapolating universal things from it.
0: Like Godzilla.
1: There's a Godzilla Fest coming and a convention July.
0: Godzilla Fester.
1: At the Castro Theater, the interesting thing is that Anita Monga years ago wanted to do that. I wonder if they hired her back so the Castro would get some of its cred back after being remade as a tech bro arena. They wondered what Godzilla movies I would suggest, and I suggested that they start with The Beast from 20,000 Fathoms, which created the whole Godzilla cycle.
0: Well, I like
1: but
0: that
1: they didn't want to do it. And I don't know if they ever did the fest, but I think they are going to show these things in Tohoscope, so this incredibly bright, loud, and
0: Tohoscope?
1: Bright. Yes, that's like CinemaScope, yeah. VistaVision, Tod-AO.
0: So it's an anamorphic, what they call an anamorphic aspect ratio.
1: It fills the whole screen in the front.
0: Yeah.
1: By the way, did you see the very interesting recent movie, Sinners?
0: I did, actually. It's a kind of Delta blues themed.
1: Yes.
0: Takes place in Mississippi. It's a black
1: Clarksville, Mississippi.
0: I thought that it would have been a much more powerful film if they just cut to the chase.
1: Hmm. Well, to me, it was powerful.
0: Really?
1: I enjoyed how every character was delineated, and it is the great music is in it. But
0: I love the dance scene. There's one very surrealistic dance scene where they're like time traveling while they dance, and people are turning into vampires.
1: You're getting the ancient progenitors of music and the future versions of it, and DJs,
0: and so a bit of cinema
1: just, materializing.
0: But one
1: thing, the reason I mentioned it is that the aspect ratio of the movie itself changes in certain scenes.
0: Well, my aspect ratio changes in certain scenes as well.
1: At moments of drama, the screen becomes deeper. I mean, this is a conscious thing that's done in the creation
0: of the movie. Speaking of recent films, did you see Sheep Detectives?
1: I don't even know that one.
0: It's great. I think it's a much better film than Sinners, frankly. Sheep Detectives.
1: Sheep Detectives.
0: Yes.
1: I did hear about this one.
0: Yes, it takes place in England and in a rural place. I don't know where exactly in England, but in a kind of, you know, fairy tale, pastoral, small village in England. And
1: this does make me sad, but I have not even enough time to do my outro, which I should
0: you,
1: be beginning
0: right now. Are you
1: going
0: off to pen... underground comic strips?
1: No, but in order to have this show posted and playable, it needs to be ended at the appointed
0: hour.
1: We
0: didn't get time to read through the Zap comics that I brought. We were going to do a dramatic reading of Angel Food McSpade. I mean,
1: that would be a difficult mountain to attempt to climb at the present time. But at this time, the Ask Dr. Hal show... live on radio ends its Bobcast day on listener confounded Radio Valencia.fm. We have had a most exceptional show with the music of Will and with
0: Will Kirkpatrick.
1: Yes, and David Normal reading his poems, as I thought we should do for a long time, where we trade them back and forth and get to hear each other's work. So perhaps we'll do it again. Yeah,
0: thank you, Hal. That was really an honor. I appreciate it. Thank you.
1: We should plan for another iteration like this one. It is something which makes the show not just a monologue by me, but introduces elements I could never, ever bring to it. And I want to thank you very much as I say good night and good morning.
2: No, you didn't. No. You did some beautiful playing, and it was great to hear different pieces. And well, because you don't, you know, you said, look, you got in the car and you're like, I think it was maybe on the phone. You're like, well, you mean I don't need my tip jar because we're going to a, oh.

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0: It all starts with pom-pom tones from 8 to 10 a.m., followed by bunny whiskers taking you through noon, and the Dead Daisy Show bringing up the rear till 2 p.m. Each show brings a unique, unexpected take on freeform radio, from bona fide classics to obscure rarities. 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

Stairway to Stardom. It's the show that reaches out to new talent, reaches out to people who have the ambition and the ability to succeed, but need to be given the opportunity to be seen and heard. Talent coordinator Tilly searches out this talent and brings it before the camera for your approval and for their first step on the stairway to stardom. If you're interested in appearing on the show, stay tuned for further information.

0: Do you occasionally have a bit too much to drink? Well, you should listen to the Maldoror and Dr. Junk show. We'll get you home from the bar safely. Here's an actual recording of us dropping off a longtime listener at his very doorstep. Let's listen, shall we?
1: This is letting himself into his home. And you're in.
2: Thank you.
1: Be careful. Sleep on your side. You alright?
2: No. Just shut the door. It'll be fine.
1: Alright.
0: 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Dr. Junk and Maldoror are not actually responsible enough to make sure you get home. No civilians were harmed in the making of this promo. The Maldoror and Dr. Junk Show. Just shut the door. It'll be...

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And when I'm in San Francisco, and that's all the fucking time, I listen to Radio Valencia because they play that good root shit. God bless you. Take care. Say hello to the children.

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Somebody West. Oh, that's right. Hey, welcome, welcome, all you ghouls and gals, monsters, treacherous people, disastrous people, wherever you are. Hi, welcome. What's up, guys? Y'all, everyone, everybody. You're listening to Disaster Sounds right here on RadioValencia.fm in the heart of the Mission District. You can find us here every Tuesday, typically, from 2 to 4 p.m. We start off what we call that time capsule, which is typically avant-garde, weird, post-punk, post-hardcore, sometimes grindy, grindcore noise, experimental stuff, usually from the east to the west coast, typically from late 90s or anywhere in the 90s sometimes to the early 2000s. Sometimes we stretch that and say 2013 is like as far as we go, no further than that. But we started off with a band called Coughs. That band's from Chicago, Illinois. The song is called Elephant. I had the pleasure of catching them in a basement show at my friend Henry's house in Columbia, South Carolina. I think like 2009, maybe. I don't know. I was trying to remember when that was. But anyways, Coughs is good. They're a very cool, noisy band. I don't think they're really doing anything anymore. I don't think. I could be wrong. But it's good stuff. Check them out. Coughs from Chicago, Illinois. Elephant was the song. We heard Airborne Radar with a song called My Mind is a Muffler. That band is from Providence, Rhode Island. We heard Lake of Dracula with a song called Plague of Frogs, another Chicago band. We heard Doomsday Student with a song called Ape in Love, another Providence, Rhode Island band. Kind of got a bit of an intentional theme going on. We heard a band called X Models with a song called Headlines. That band is from Brooklyn, New York. We heard Pile just now before I started yapping. We heard a band called Pile with a song called Idiot the Chef, and that band is from Boston, Massachusetts. Don't go anywhere, y'all. Appreciate you being here. We got a lot more coming up in the time capsule. This time capsule is packed tight. Got some cool stuff, some local stuff. We played some old stuff and new stuff in the Bay Area. Don't go anywhere. Stay tuned.

tuned in. If you have, you're listening to Disaster Sounds right here on RadioValencia.fm. We're in the heart of the Mission District. Transmissions from the Mission, located right in the middle of, well, not the middle, but San Francisco, California, if you will. Yep. We wrapped up earlier that time capsule. If you're new to the show, if you just tuned in, what's that time capsule? I said earlier the time capsule typically is kind of avant-garde, grindy, noisy, experimental, sometimes post-hardcore, post-punk, sometimes punk stuff. Typically from the east, from the west coast, from the east to the west coast. Usually from the 90s, early 2000s. Sometimes we stretch that, like I said earlier. But we heard Tomahawk earlier with a song called Sir Yes Sir. They're based out of Nashville, technically, which is kind of strange because that's Mike Patton on vocals, along with, we got members of Helmet, members of the Melvins, and members of the Jesus Lizard. And those bands are all from different places. But yeah, Tomahawk with Sir Yes Sir. After that, we heard Off Minor with a song called Devil Ether. That band's from New York, New York. We heard a very loud band called Jucifer with a song called Superman. They're from Athens, Georgia. That band literally has some sort of record of, like, basically, what's the word I'm trying to say? Basically, loudness, really. They have a record of, like, how loud they are live. But I'm digressing, but they're called Jucifer. I played a show with them once. That band, I was in open with them, that is, years ago. But check them out. Very loud band, Jucifer, two-piece. We heard a band called Brain Bombs in a song called Agony. They're from Sweden. So that's kind of breaking the rules there, because, like I said, usually time capsule is east to the west coast. But we went over to Sweden for that one. It's okay. We heard a band called Liars with a song called Every Day is a Child with Teeth. And that band is from Brooklyn, New York. We moved on to what we call the Bay Area noise, the local stuff. I heard a band called The Who's the What's It's. Heard two songs from them, actually. A song called Metal Feather and I Don't Want to Go. We heard Damage Party from Oakland with a song called Sleep. Heard a band called Cobra with a song called Bestial Hallucinations. That band's from San Francisco. And we heard Fentanyl with a song called Stress Starve. We heard Crucifix with a song called You're Too Old. After that, we heard Fang with a song called Everybody Makes Me Barf. Classic. We heard Elegant Trash with a song called Nevermind. It's a local band. Well, these are all local bands, but a current local band from Oakland. We heard The Scrawnies with a song called Destructive. That's a band based out of San Francisco. They just kind of came out of the woodwork. They did or are still doing a tour in Japan right now, but pretty good stuff. The Scrawnies. Destructive, the song was called. And we heard a song for a new hardcore band from the Bay Area called Plunder. The song was called Cold Day. Like what we hear, what you're hearing, like what we got going on here, you want to join the gang, the team, want to be part of Radio Valencia, drop us a line, hit us up, please, at shows@radiovalencia.fm. If you want to have your own radio show, let us know. We can show you how to do it. It's a lot of fun. If you just like being a listener, we highly appreciate that, too. If you feel like being generous, head on to that website we have called at radiovalencia.fm. There's a big blue PayPal button. If you like clicking on it, even $1 goes a long way, and we appreciate you greatly. We truly do. Don't go anywhere, y'all. We got some more local stuff coming up. Known as the Bay Area Noise. We got some spooky stuff as well. Some good punk around the world. It's going to be a good time. I guarantee it. Don't move.

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Hey, welcome. If you have just tuned in, you're listening to Disaster Sounds right here on RadioValencia.fm. We are in the heart of the Mission District in San Francisco, California. Transmissions from the Mission. We wrapped up earlier with the Bay Area Noise. That's the local stuff. For the Bruce Lee Band, the song called Proud. The band's based out of San Jose, California. Heard Oxbow with Lucky, another San Francisco band, old band. Curse of Faith No More with a song called Be Aggressive. We moved on to Spooky Tunes, what we also call Ghouls Only, the words we toss around the office. Heard a tune from a guy named Jeremy Messersmith. The song was called 666. He's based out of Minneapolis, Minnesota. Heard John Zacharyl. Zacharyl. That's how you say it. John Zacharyl. The song called A Ticket to a Casket. He's from Philadelphia. Heard Screaming Jay Hawkins with Alligator Wine. He was originally from Cleveland, Ohio. Heard some old Misfits, Astro Zombies. Heard an interesting song from Big B. Cornegie. Well, not too interesting. It was at the House of Frankenstein, but no, it was fun. I had a good time. Heard the Meteors with a song called Attack of the Zorchmen. That band's based out of London. And we just heard some Kemper Van Beethoven with a song called Axe Murderer Song. Got a little bit more spooky tunes coming up, and then we're moving on to punk around the world. I do appreciate y'all being here. Don't go anywhere.

it's that time of the afternoon. We have to say goodbye. But I do appreciate y'all being here, per usual. If you have just tuned in, this is Disaster Sounds, right here on RadioValencia.fm in the heart of the Mission District. We wrapped up earlier with the Ghouls Only, also known as Spooky Tunes. We heard some Alice Cooper with a song called You Drive Me Nervous. And that band was based out of, well, Alice Cooper and his band was based out of Phoenix, Arizona. We heard the Groovy Ghoulies with a song called Becoming a Ghost. That's a Sacramento band. Heard Teddy Durant with a song called The Beast of Sunset Strip. He is from Los Angeles, California. We moved on to what we call punk around the world, which is punk rock from around the world. We heard two songs from The Spits, Fallout Beach and My Life Sucks. The Spits were originally from Kalamazoo, Michigan. We moved on to Seattle, Washington. They've been there since like 99. Heard a band from Stockholm, Sweden called Massmord. The song was called It's True, It's True. Heard a band from Poland called Simon X. The song was called Dry Georgie. If I'm pronouncing that right, I hope I am. Heard another band from Poland called Helter Skater. The song was called Riding. And we just heard The Descendants with a song called American. Pretty relevant, if you know what I mean. Y'all, thank you for being here. This was Disaster Sounds right here on RadioValencia.fm. We're gonna have an old, I don't know what's going to play. Something fresh, something, a little Radio Valencia show, a rerun of something, because there's no one coming in after me. But it's going to be good. And then after that, we're going to have Bughouse Square with Sean. And of course, after that, it's John Hell's Live Bootleg Bonanza. And you don't want to miss any of it. I'll see y'all next Tuesday, friends. Thank you for being here. The pleasure was mine. I'm your host, Scott Foster, and this was Disaster Sounds.

Hello world, it's Radio Valencia. The escape velocity is coming live for June 15th, 2026. Many musical worlds to explore today. Oh man, we are going to touch on some classics, some stuff you probably never heard of, lots of psychedelia, some crazy ass old school, I guess you could call it hip hop. Familiar stuff, unfamiliar stuff. It's a great big musical world, musical universe, musical multiverse to explore, and I appreciate you letting me be your guide until about 2 p.m. today. DJ Fraser, David James Fraser. Thanks so much for joining. Some David Bowie to kick us off.

absolutely defy you to find a better song to listen to today. That song called Un Dia Punk by Juana Molina off the For Fun EP. We also heard in that set from Menami Deutsch a song called Your Pulse, also quite driving, quite compelling song out off the 14 Goodies. And we start off the set with two things. We start off with V2 Snyder by David Bowie. Love that song off of Heroes. And we started off with Detrás de la Puerta Dorada from the Mars Volta off of the album Lucro Sucio, Los Ojos del Vacío. Okay, okay, real good then. Escape Velocity Show here on Radio Valencia. David James Fraser here with you until 2 p.m. Recording broadcasting transmissions from the mission right now live as we speak, June 15th, 2026. Oh my God, summer's almost here. And that means fog in San Francisco, characteristically cool day. Breaking our run of really nice weather. That's the weather report from San Francisco. And we have many, as I mentioned at the top of the set, many musical multiverses to check in with today. Not even sure how you'd categorize those first three. Just great stuff, great music. That's what we're aiming for here. Get you out of the normal orbit of your regular playlist. And we shall continue on with a song called Thank You, Peter Parker, from Pia France off of her Nature Heart Software album.

Yeah, cool long set there. Started off with Thank You, Peter Parker by Pia Frost. Peter Parker, in case you don't know, that is Spider-Man's, not Spider-Man name. That's the guy he is just walking around without the spider suit. And I'd like to know what inspired that one. Is it off the soundtrack? I don't know. I just heard the song and I thought it was super cool, so that's why I played it. Also, we heard from Devereaux Scales, a song called We Know It Is Forbidden, off their Drain to Live album. Is it post-punk? Is it not? I don't know. I debate this question endlessly. It's just cool as far as I'm concerned. Also, given it the old college radio, try a couple of songs from a couple of 80s vintage bands. Mission of Burma first with Deadpool off their own Verses. And we also heard Time For You from Jasmine Minx. So we're just continuing our exploration of this incredibly rich musical multiverse that we find ourselves in, perhaps in one of those realities. U2 never got very successful. In this one, they're mega. We all know that, but that works against them sometimes because they make some great songs. The spectacle they've created prevents some people from listening to them, but not me. So here is a mix of Even Better Than the Real Thing that you don't hear every day. This is the Fish Out of Water remix. U2 here on Radio Valencia.

couple of 80s giants in that little set there. You'll never guess who that was if you don't already know. That was Billy Idol's first band, Generation X. A song called Wild Dub. I don't know if it's a remix or not. Kind of sounds like it, though. Before that, even better than the real thing from U2. A version called The Fish Out of Water. We're going to get really psychedelic now for a little while, so settle in. This is Breen Down by Beak.

giant craft has come forth out of the sea of music and is catching on and spreading across the land. Through struggles and hardships, ups and downs, trials and tribulations, our tiny amoeba fighting for existence has grown into a giant craft. It started with a little kiss of enthusiasm. And the directions of the giant crab at this point are unknown. But they could pop up at any minute in your home. So, watch your step. For this musical giant is out to intensify your soul. The giant crab's only hope is that you will enjoy it enough to become involved in a hotline conversation that will spread across the land. If you enjoy being the boy or the girl, it is your duty to inform Lydia Purple and the rest of the world. Flash! It has just been reported that the giant crab is about to invade Groovy Town, inland, coming through the fields. The chance you take is yours alone. Can you get out of the magic grasp of the giant crab? Believe it or not, the answer is no. For once you have felt the golden touch of the giant crab, you will be shouting, "Hi-ho, silver lining!" along with thousands of other helpless people caught up in their grasp. Why am I so proud?

funny thing about mud, it's a color that isn't thought of as so. But as sure as there's green leaf green, or blood red blood, you can also be sure there's muddy mud mud, as a color, I mean. And which, if it weren't all around, would leave little hope for a bar we call soap. Mud, or muddy, whichever you prefer, is the bane of existence to every human her. But to the sellers of soap, mud, or muddy, is the great white hope. Hooray for dirt and even dust. Both are considered a muddy mud must. So next time you say oh no to yourself when muddy mud mud makes dirty what's clean, think what this doggerel's logic has been as you take from its shelf the antidote soap. If there wasn't a color called mud or muddy or muddy mud mud, there would be very little hope for soap.

Journey here on Radio Valencia. I'm not sure that's ever been done before. Don't tell my other super, you know, boundary pushing edgy DJs here on Freeform Radio, Radio Valencia, that I just played one of the probably one of the all time greatest selling musical acts from San Francisco. But you know what? I love that song, and you know, this is Freeform Radio, so I wanted to really keep you guessing on that set, which also included sort of a song slash poem from a guy named Ken Nordine. Every song is on that album is named after a color, and that one was Muddy off the album Colors. I don't know when that came out. I read 1995. I don't think that's right. It sounds way older, but it's a hoot, and you should check it out. And before that, A Giant Crab Comes Forth from a band called A Giant Crab off of an album called A Giant Crab Comes Forth from 1964. So that is the real deal psychedelia. I think I've got another song from them queued up a little later in the set, but I really wanted to push you all the way out into some strange stuff on that one. And before that, we started off, we did not start off the set with Crystallized by Melody's Echo Chamber off of the album of the same name. And before that, we heard from Brain Down. That was what we started off the set with off their album Beak, with a sort of greater than sign after that. The name of the album is Greater Than, Greater Than, Greater Than. Well, however you want to pronounce that. But that's you know, I don't know how you'd request that if you were like navigating your you're trying to navigate your music with a voice on Siri or something like that. Play Greater Than, Greater Than, Greater Than by Beak, Greater Than. I don't know if that'd work out, but you could try. I will try. I'll let you know. I'll try after the show, let you know. I'm playing a lot of songs today that from artists that I learned about from another Radio Valencia DJ, which is I think that's a fine thing. You know, we want to cross-pollinate and influence. I'm, you know, always thrilled if I play something for somebody and they like it and play it for themselves or for others. Dave Pelling is a Radio Valencia or Radio Valencia adjacent guy. And so thank you, Dave, for sharing your secret sauce with me. I'll try not to steal your vibe too much. But the music's so good, I really... can't ignore it, and that is the case with this next song. We're going to tone it down a little bit. This is Michael Ruther, and the song is called Fly Away here on Radio.

Rebecca Del Rio here on Radio Valencia. That song, No Stars, off of her album Love Hurts, Love Heals. I heard that one off of the Twin Peaks reboot soundtrack from, gosh, at least 6 years ago now. It seems like yesterday, of course. Time moves differently as we move through time. And you just never know where you're going to end up when we begin these musical explorations. It's freeform radio, so we're not sticking to a particular genre. But Rebecca Del Rio pivoting off of Space to Bakersfield by Black Mountain off of their album 4 or IV. I'm not sure. Yeah, either, both. I don't know. Just seemed to fit. And before that, we started the set off with a song called Fly Away with songs by Michael Ruther and Victoria Macabruni off of an album called For the Birds, and you heard a lot of bird noises in there. So thank you so much for joining. I hope you're well. Doing my best to put the healing vibes out into the websphere. That's where we live, radiovalencia.fm. Lots of great things happening here. We have a little studio in the Mission District of San Francisco. Right next to a place called the Makeout Rooms. There's like 22nd between Mission and Valencia. And we're always looking for DJs. If you have an idea, you should hit us up at Radio Valencia Station at radiovalencia.fm. I'm going to be workshopping a new show on this Friday, coming this Friday at 6 p.m. with Tony Cordero. And what we're going to do is we're going to start showcasing local songwriters, give them a voice, talk about music, play some music, maybe shape some music in real time on the air. Really kind of an attention to, this is a local resource, you know, this is a nonprofit, Radio Valencia. And hey, why not like build some community locally? So if you're a songwriter, maybe hit us up there also. And we'll see what we can do about curating and coordinating with Tony, who hosts a thing on Sundays called Sunday's Best at the Halfway Club. It's always good to see so many songwriters, so many people. Really, there's such a huge boom of live music and live handcrafted in reality music. And I think it's because my feeling is there's so many people playing music because it's easier to figure out how to play things than there ever was. You just look up the YouTube videos and like, oh, that's how they made that song. Well, those are the chords. And I think that's a good thing. So, okay, big tech, questionable ethics at best, but that's when we make best of it. Anyway. Rebecca Del Rio, kind of with the doo-wop progression there on No Stars, left me in a mood for some more like old-timey type stuff. So I found some stuff from Eddie Floyd off the Stax collection. I've Never Found a Girl, From Me to You, Radio Valencia.

Another set to keep you guessing here on Radio Valencia. This is the Escape Velocity. I'm David James Fraser. That stands for DJ. DJ stands for David James and disc jockey. So DJ Fraser here on Radio Valencia's Escape Velocity show here until 2 o'clock. So a little bit more time. Half an hour to go. Keep you guessing on that set. To keep you guessing on that set, we heard another song from the Giant Crab Band that I talked about earlier from 1968. I love the title of the song. It started with a little kiss. So innocent, right? And then it all goes from there. And then Revival from Deer Hunter off of Halcyon Digest, pairing nicely with Echo and the Bunnymen's version of Bob Dylan's song in the style of Van Morrison. It's All Over Now, Baby Blue off of Hard Rain Volume 2, a tribute to Bob Dylan. And we started off the set with I've Never Found a Girl to Love Me Like You. Eddie Floyd off of the completely different. I will play them sometimes. So Stax 50th anniversary celebration. Okay, so let's cover a lot of space here in the musical multiverse. And we are going to continue to break some new ground. We have, I guess you could kind of call it kind of a set of really old school dance stuff and hip hop. So, get up out of your seat and shake it. Thanks so much for joining.

bouncy little set there for you on Radio Valencia. It's David James Fraser here for a few more minutes until 2 o'clock, and then whatever comes next comes next. That is, if you are listening live here on June 15th, 2026, Freeform Radio is here to keep you guessing, as that set was, and our next installment of whatever comes at 2 o'clock also will be a surprise pack. It will be a recorded show, that much I can tell you, but I will be back on the air on Friday at 6 o'clock with Tony Cordero to talk about local songwriting and talk about local songwriting forum called Sunday's Best, which has an event coming up on June 21st at the Halfway Club up on Geneva. Yeah, so in that set, Hell Yes from Beck off of Guerrero. Before that, Egypt by the Egyptian Lover off of the album King of Ecstasy. Kind of reminded me a little bit of African Bambaataa. Very, very interesting to kind of hear these songs 40 years later. Not that I heard them 40 years ago, but I like going back and revisiting songs after they've kind of lost their moment in pop culture history and everything that comes along with a scene or a look or whatever baggage that comes along with that. And also in that set, we heard In the Ghetto from Eric B. and Rakim. It was a remix called Drums and Rakim. That's off their album of remixes, well worth checking out. And started off the set with Overcome, the Zippy mix from Tricky off of the Maxine K Reincarnated album. So, you know, deep cuts from those artists, many of whom still walk the earth. And I'm going to, you know, keep you guessing right till the end. This, for whatever reason, you know, back in the day, Phil Collins was just like there to irritate the shit out of me. And so for whatever reason, I thought, well, maybe I should go back and give him another try. And it confirmed that almost everything he does is absolutely terrible, except for this song, which I absolutely love. It's called Take Me Home off of his No Jacket Required album. The once ubiquitous Phil Collins here on Radio Valencia. Don't tell the other DJs I played Phil Collins.

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0: then, one day, a lady came to us and told us that all we really wanted was love.
1: And so we got her by the arms, legs, and swung her in the air, and then we kicked her in the stomach, and we grabbed her by the hair, and then we poked her out the pencil, and stuck her up her nose, and then we dragged her around the garden with a poison and after that we saw

with our sweet angelic faces, and let it not be forgotten that deep down at heart, we're both really rotten.

is Smelly Kelly from Red Meat. And when I'm in San Francisco, and that's all the fucking time, I listen to Radio Valencia because they play that good roots shit. God bless you. Take care. Say hello to the children.

Hey guys, I'm back. I recently, oh my god, I want to film it on my computer, so let me pull that up. But in the meantime, I wanted to tell you guys that I recently saw one battle after another. I'm not even gonna lie, I feel like my expectations were low, slash I did not know what to expect. Probably just because I'm not like a big follower. Like I haven't been like a long time fan of like Paul Thomas Anderson's work. I think now like I will be, especially

I was looking it up. Apparently, like, this movie was based off a book. Paul Thomas Anderson took these ideas and he sort of shaped it and made it like his own, which I think, you know, again, I didn't read the book, but in terms of adapting work, I feel like that approach is very strong because you're taking work and you're enhancing it, you're bringing something new to the table, and it's very clear that he has his own personal style and voice. And I was watching the film with family friends, and they kept talking about, oh my God, what were they talking about? The dialogue, and how it just felt absurd, and how that was like a theme throughout all of his films, like just ridiculous topics, like just the name of the group that Lockjaw was trying to get into. It was all absurdist, and I don't know if that's Paul Thomas Anderson's way of just like having fun and like having comic relief during this like intense movie, or if he is trying to make comment about society that like the things that we get like so intense about are actually just like really silly. But these are kind of like the worlds that he builds and like the structures that take themselves so seriously and yet from the outside look or sound silly when you really get down to it. But I was really curious, like, what were these militia groups all about? Like, what did they stand for? Why were they here at this point in time? So there's like two main militia groups, but I was doing a bit of research, and the purpose of these groups were to really talk about power. I just combined words there. English? Talk about power, fear, and repetition. So power in this film is less demonstrated through physicality and more through psychological tactics. One character imposing it on another, and how the character perceives themselves amongst others in their environment. The militias say they want order, protection, control of land, respect, to take back something they feel was stolen, which sounds pretty rational, but these groups don't really set out to accomplish solving these problems or protecting people or having any sense of stability. They take one form of control and replace it with another. They turn fear into authority. They justify more violence. I think Paul Thomas Anderson is trying to argue that violence becomes a substitute for meaning. People need a structure to belong to, even if it's destructive. I think it, like, I can't lie, like, he wasn't referencing, like, one specific battle in real life, or it wasn't clear to me where the film took place, because I think it's meant to represent kind of timeless issues, just how, like, people, you know, need a leader to follow, or how human nature can be violent, or like when we set out to resolve conflict through authority, it can turn destructive. So I think he's just using the violence and these militias to talk about larger universal themes in humanity. And I felt like at the beginning of the film, like it was very confusing, all the violence, and in some ways seemed unnecessary, but that was like to prove a point that it's like it was just like endless chaos with no end in sight. I think there's no clear bad guy in this movie. There's a lot of moral gray area, which just leaves the audience questioning, like, wait, if we're not rooting for one person,

0: you know, who is good and who is bad and what is right and what is wrong, and is everybody, you know, fighting for something justifiable? These groups are ideology first, they're opportunistic, and it's not really about, are you part of this group or are you part of that group? I think at the end of the day, if somebody feels the need to participate in these structures, they will find like another group that fills that need. The enemy is not a militia. The enemy is a system that keeps producing them. I think it's interesting that he released this movie when he did. It's like, I don't know if he's like directly calling out something specific in America, but, you know, as somebody living in America in the 21st century, in 2026, like, I'm very sad to admit that I feel like, unfortunately, like, the culture has become quite violent in some ways. You know, I think between school shootings, and it's like, what have institutions really done about that? Amongst, you know, just crime rates in cities that... Sorry, I hear so much outside noise. In cities that used to be... used to have less fatal, like, stabbings and shootings, like Chicago and San Francisco. So I guess what I'm saying is, like, unfortunately, from the outside looking in, like, when you look at America today, it can feel like there's a lot of, like, unnecessary, endless violence. And I think it's just a symptom of the culture that we're living in, whether it's, like, institutions that allow it or... In the culture, it's like people feel like that's justified. Like, you know, to a crazy person committing a crime, they feel like they have a good reason for doing whatever they're doing. And, you know, if we're talking about somebody, gosh, I'm getting so political today. If we're talking about somebody like Charlie Kirk, you know, the person that killed him feels like they have every right reason to, because they don't agree with his ideology. And I think it comes down to cancel culture, and I think it comes down to mob mentality. And it's quite scary that it's like someone could be triggered by like somebody having like a polarizing opinion, and then feel like justice is... justice is violence. Violence is justified. Like, you know, someone might feel like, oh, because like, I'm Jewish. Like, someone could feel like, oh, well, I don't like Jews, so I have the right to hurt you, which is, like, very scary. It's very scary climate to live in. I feel like, you know, the institutions need to do better, but as the people, like, we need to hold them accountable. And, you know, we also should question ourselves, because even if we're not literally the ones going out and participating in violence or like literally being part of a mob, it's like, it's an ideology, right? It's like an ideology of like, you know, I'm right, you're so wrong, therefore I feel justified in doing whatever I have to do, canceling you, bringing you down. That sense of entitlement can lead to violence. So I do think in some ways, he is taking, like, a part of American culture and saying, this is the climate that we're living in, the system, support this, the culture participates in unnecessary violence that they feel is justified. And, yeah, no, I mean, there's so much ambiguity in this film. Like, there's a lot of unanswered questions, a lot of uneasiness, which feels very true of life, that feels very grounded in realism. But Paul Thomas Anderson isn't looking for clear right and wrong answers, or is someone going to come out on top and win? He's asking the audience, why do we keep doing this? Why is it one battle after another? Why is there no end in sight for the political violence that people feel is justified, or the wars that we keep fighting? That's my interpretation. You know, I was trying to, like, do a little bit of research on his other films, and you know, this film has a lot of, like, repetition to, like, get his points across. You know, Willa is an interesting character. She is not, like, this force of hope, but she kind of presents, like, new possibilities, because she doesn't really just adopt other people's belief systems blindly. You know, she is rebellious, questioning through behavior. She's not saying what she's gonna do, she's just doing it. She's not taking her personal pain, like, from losing people in her life, and turning that into, like, an ideology, like a reason to be violent and join a militia. According to ChatGPT, PTA often builds films around one character who doesn't fully submit to the dominant logic of the world. In the film, that's Willa. So she, you know, serves as a contrast, definitely against the other characters. I think it's like a film like this is saying about power that if someone's in a position of power, maybe it's just like they have an opportunity to create influence, create change. They have a weapon. They have a political stage, whatever it is. Like, it's easy to lose sight of why you're there in the first place, and it's easy to get caught up in whether it's continuing to fight unnecessary battles, or, for lack of a better word, clout. Because, like, you know, that one character, Lockjaw, was doing anything to join, like, the Christmas Adventurers Club. I think that's what it was called. And it just kind of shows, like, in the society that we're in, we're, you know, we're so keen on getting titles and getting ahead, like, we don't care at what cost. Like, in the end, he ended up hurting his own daughter, like, emotionally, and putting her, like, in danger. And it was just like the lengths he would go to, like, join this, like, ridiculous club. It's like a matter of your priorities are mismatched. It's like you could be using your power and your voice to do something more positive and more adding value, or, you know, just deciding to better yourself, because obviously, like, that character made, like, poor decisions at the beginning of the film, and it's just like he could have really grown. But instead of growing, he just becomes very selfish and unfortunately, I feel like that was a missed opportunity for him to prove he could be a good dad, or show that, like, his violent past stayed in the past. And I also want to talk a little bit about Leonardo DiCaprio's performance, especially that phone call scene. I think the reason why I really like this movie is towards the middle of it. I felt like it really picked up, and just playing on the absurdism and, you know, in theater, having two opposing forces makes for, like, really good conflict and drama, and is just very interesting to watch. Like, the stakes are really high, and obviously the stakes were high in this movie, as, you know, Leonardo DiCaprio's trying to
1: keep his daughter safe.
0: I think the more desperate he gets, the more exciting it is to watch, because the performance that he puts on is so compelling. No, it's very, very fun to watch. And I mean, even his costuming looks, like, ridiculous, and you know, just the hoops he has to jump through. I don't know, something about him being in, like, this violent world, but then also, like, a dad, and, like, him looking very silly to try and go find her, it just, like, really humanizes his character and makes him really

0: My style can't be duplicated or recycled.
1: I am a traveler. A wanderer.
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1: All right, let's bring him out.
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1: Okay, let's welcome Joey Marlowe, everybody.
2: Thank you very much. It's a real pleasure to be on the Frank Massey and Tilly Show. And we're going to get nostalgic and reminisce and take a little walk down Broadway. If you knew Susie like I know Susie, oh, oh, oh, what a gal. There's none so classy like that fair lassie. Oh, oh, goodness me, what a chassis. We went riding, but she didn't balk. Home from Yonkers, I'm the one who had a walk. If you knew Susie like I know Susie, oh, oh, what a gal. Oh. Hey, Frank.
1: Oh, beautiful, beautiful, beautiful.
2: Frank, if you want to lose weight, that's what you got to do.
1: Oh, nice.
2: That's how you stay.
1: Nice,
2: that's the way you stay slender, Tilly.

in a record with some sound effects. Ooh, we're having fun now. You hear that? All right. Enough silliness here. Or maybe we're just getting started. Start your engine. Start your engine.

happy hour. You're also listening to a strange old compilation of sound effects on vinyl. But actually, now you're not listening to that. You're listening to Mort Garson, Journey to the Moon and Beyond. Little spacey synthesizer magic here to get us rolling into Hagride Happy Hour. I was briefly grumpy earlier, and I was like, we're going to just call it Hagride Hala. Hagride Hala Spiral into Hades, but I don't know. I think this record is really boosting my spirits and just helping me float along in a little bit of a sonic cloud, so let's just fucking go with it. It is just a few minutes after the hour, and we're about to just dive into a smattering of all kinds of flavors and sounds that one might not usually hear together, but here at this sacred window of 4 to 6 p.m. in Radio Valencia, you can expect the unexpected, but you can always expect to be pleasantly surprised, I hope. Or maybe a new way to hear sound. I like to juxtapose, layer unusual things from my collection, and it honestly helps me hear the sound and music and the continuum of the lexicon of musical history and musical artistic sonic production in new unique ways. And that's enough big words from my big mouth. Thanks for playing along. Let's kick into something a little wild. And we're just going to press some buttons. And we're going to move over here. And you don't even know what that means. But

psychedelic circus. Better than a psychedelic nightmare, am I right? Oh my god. Hello. Are you all hearing me? I mean, it's anybody's guess. Let's see. The hag is late today. And we're actually right on time because, it's 4:12. Actually, I'm early. It's 4:12. I'm early. I'm supposed to start at 4:20. Fire up your bongs, hags. And let me fire up some tunes. Here we go. Everybody ready, Freddy? And maybe you know this one. And maybe you don't. But it's going to be okay. Because you'll know it like the back of your hand soon. Hag Rye Happy Hour. Woo!

laughs. You know. Oh, there we go. Now this bitch can hear it a little more accurately. How's everyone? I'm imagining a response that ranges from the I feel like a trucker glory hole to I feel like a brand new bitch. Yeah? Me too. All the things. Let me check my levels, huh? And then I got a little confession. Let's see here. My first confession. I am texting my lover to tell me how the levels sound over the airwaves. That's some pretty hi-fi shit, yeah? Right. This is the other confession. This isn't very exciting. But I wonder if this has happened to any of you. And if so, send a message in the chat box on radiovalencia.fm. Have you ever got concealer in your fucking eyeball? Well, I can say now that I have. Good fun. That's today's reason. Next week, you'll get a new reason. I'm all about some radical honesty. Radical honesty also is that... holy hell, was I fatigued midweek with the Tom fucking foolery going on in the United States of America. Give a bitch a break. We're going to get down with some music here and just roll in the remedy, the righteous remedy of some really good tunes. Right now, what we got playing behind us, behind me, background, but physically on the tables behind me, is 11th. Oh my God. Roll it back. This 13th floor elevators, Roki Erickson. I love some psychedelic brilliance. So I'm going to kick it up a bit. Prior to that, we had the Go-Go's. Love me some fucking Go-Go's. Go, go, go with that badassery, okay? Radio Valencia, Hag Ride, happy hour. Let's roll through this hot flash, heat wave, hot hags. Get your asses to the front, okay?

This is a great song, friends. This is a great song. And part of the deal with my show is allowing me to use my impulses as my compass. So we're actually gonna take a different turn at this fork in the road. We're gonna swerve back over to the coolest summer vacay hags of old, hags of yore. I need some more go-go.

Yeah, come on. Fuck yeah, come on. Come on along on this wild ride. Thanks, Kathleen, Hannah. Kathleen, Hannah. And all the... And Kathy Wilcox and, you know, strong voices. Oh, yeah. Okay. I'm playing favorite things today. I also kind of want to play music today that has some fellas really getting into their diva juju, rather than, you know, than trying to level the scales here in what ways I can, by just, you know, redefining she a bit and reclaiming the word hag a bit, which, you know, there's a whole tale behind that, but I'm gonna, maybe I'll get into it today. I don't know. How are my rocker heads that like to swing their dicks feeling about that? I like to tell people, don't tell people I don't have one, because I like to act like I do sometimes. Oh, how's that for breaking some rules? There are no rules here. This is some uncensored radio, and that's why I feel right at home. And I'm gathering that's why you're tuning in, because you like music that strikes a chord of truth, and people that play it in that way too. Hell yeah! So so I got some Culture Club. I got Diamond Dogs and Hunky Dory. So some of the more gender bendy, just, you know, beautiful glam rock work that that David Bowie indulged us with, that just always still feels so good and new, so fresh and so clean. So we're just gonna roll out my record collection of randomness that I brought today. Even got some throwback sound effect vinyl. I think a bunch of that belongs to my sweetheart, who likes to work on sound design stuff and is super into Foley sound stuff as well. So we definitely do different things with it. So you know, there's a bit of a Venn diagram on our record shelves, and I'm maybe the orb of my Venn is growing. I don't know. All right, but hey, let's kick back into another quick dopamine hit of Bikini Kill, and then I'm gonna be getting into some more classics later. I actually brought the Beach Boys, which has a lot of warm fuzzies for me and a really tender spot in my heart with a loved one who just loved it so much in the past. And so we're gonna surf all the sonic waves and the feels that come along with that tidal wave of stuff. It's hot as fuck today, but we are doing it, you guys. The hag is rioting in wonderful spirits, and I can see with both eyes. I don't got any concealer anymore, and my hand's not bothering me, so you know, maybe I'll do handstands in between. Just imagine that. Got a yellow jumpsuit on, so just picture that in your head. All right, maybe you can put a yellow jumpsuit on and do some handstands or cartwheels as well, or just, like, I don't know, go kick over a trash can or something. Some low consequence ways of flexing your agency. I don't know. Yeah, we'll just see what happens.

0: No.
1: Phone is ringing. 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
0: That was nice timing. Oh man, Ill Communication by the Beastie Boys is such a good record. And this song, oh shit, this is so good. I'm going to stop talking over it, but I'm just pairing up a couple of rad lovers from Beastie Boys and Bikini Kill in like a dialogue. Yeah?

0: Well, if you didn't know that David Bowie made a song called 1984, now you know. Now you know. And in fact, it's 444. What does it mean? Oh my God. Okay, so I actually meant to put Big Brother, the song that comes next, on. This is Diamond Dogs, and it did not come out in 1984. It came out in 1974. So maybe Bowie was taking a page out of the Orwell playbook, trying to give us a decade heads up. Ooh.
1: Don't talk of dust and roses.
0: I want to hear this song, so I'm actually going to let it roll. No, I'm not going to let it roll in the background. I'm going to let a little Beastie Boys roll in the background since we already brought those to the foreground. Hold up one second. One moment.

So, I just kind of want to, you know, tenderize the meat, if you will. You know, cut it with something a little bit softer. How's that? So, in considering David Bowie's album, 1974, Diamond Dogs, in which... oh, excuse me. Where are my manners? There's a format to follow. Good God, you guys. If rules aren't for breaking, I don't know what they're for. But this is High Ride Happy Hour at Radio Valencia. Thanks for listening. And we heard Bikini Kill, Beastie Boys, 13th Floor Elevators, Go-Go's. That's all communication rolling in the background to just give us a little kick in our step while we swiftly swerve from one track to another. And in the risk of rhyming, now I'm going to read about Big Brother. Oh, Dr. Seuss. Oh, Madam Seuss. Madam Seuss. What does it mean? Anyway, so I, this hag here thought... Well, why don't we just bring 1974 and 1984 right up into 2026? And so I Googled with Gemini, and Uranus is in Gemini right now. For those astro freaks out there, you already knew that. But if you're just a regular old freak and you need to learn about some astrology of why things are all crazy besides totalitarianism, here, that's another theory. Anyways, oh God. So, Gemini, I Googled in Gemini and said, what is the symbolism of 1984? Now, I know what it is, but I always get curious what the freaking, a potential spam call. Maybe we want a robot to join us on this show. No, we don't. Okay, so symbols in George Orwell's 1984, this is the summary, represents the terrifying... Symbols in George Orwell's 1984 represents the terrifying reality of life under total authoritarian control. That is highlighted, because this is important. The most iconic symbols from the novel include Big Brother, the face of the party. He symbolizes the omnipresent, omnipotent government and the cult of personality used to foster absolute obedience and fear. Does this sound familiar? Okay. The telescreens, the ultimate tool of mass surveillance. They represent the total destruction of privacy and the party's capability to monitor every private and public action. Does that sound familiar? Is your stomach turning? Don't worry, I'm almost done. The glass paperweight represents Winston's fragile connection to the past, history, and beauty. Its destruction mirrors the party's ability to crush Winston's dreams and rewrite history. Room 101, the feared... Okay. All right. Literally watching this movie instead of reading the book, like, broke my effing heart. So, it goes down. It's extra heavy right now. But it's important to remember...

remember. The truth is often stranger than reality. We have choices. We have choices. So if there ain't a dumpster fire in a mega church near you, now is a time to start one. I'm just kidding. Or am I? I don't know. All right, let's get back to Big Brother, shall we? All right, guys. Thanks, Beastie Boys. Got to keep the hips moving while we choke down whatever it is.

New order from the Pretty in Pink soundtrack, which is like a super beautiful powdery pink vinyl that is just goes like kind of perfect with the Go-Go's one, and it's just like it's a really beautiful record. I really love the art of the records. All right, yeah, Hagrai Happy Hour, Radio Valencia. Let's see. I got queued up next. The Clash. So, kind of right around the same time. Totally different sound, and equal swagger and swagger of a different style, we might say. Yeah. So, ooh, it's so hot. The sun is so intense. It reminds me of when I lived in the desert. I need a swimming pool. Somebody get me a swimming pool. Okay, Radio Valencia, thanks for tuning in. If you've got any requests, you can throw them in the chat box on radiovalencia.fm. And I mean, you know what? I don't have my laptop, but I probably won't take them. But you know what? I have been known to change my mind, just like I did like 5 minutes into our 12-minute late starting show, which was still... that was still 3 minutes early from a 4:20 start time. So for all you stoners, whenever you rolled in here, what you missed was a quick, fast change up. Because you need to give yourself space to change your fucking mind, right? Listen to your gut. That's what this show is all about. So you get to listen to me decide what I want to do and change my mind. Yeah. Also, I don't know, what would Jax do, right? What would Jax do? All right, so we had Shell Shock, New Order, and we had 1984 and Big Brother from Diamond Dogs from David Bowie with a whole bunch of Ill Communication from the Beastie Boys, Rock and Roll. All right, let's kick into Know Your Rights. You got to know your rights. And ladies, femme people out there, those who are ladies or are into expansive ideas of gender or just their right to define it. Let's all remember that we have a right to know our rights. Folks, immigrants, folks of color, like, this is an intense fucking time. I don't need to tell you all that. But let's pay attention to what's going on, yeah? Just to my midlife ladies, I don't know if y'all noticed, but there's quite a bit of vanishing happening in the public eye, and so it just makes me kind of raise my voice a little higher, and not think about doing it in a way that other people or that some folks might be uncomfortable with. I don't think it's an obligation to make others comfortable. I think honesty is transformative and important right now, and you know, it feels I'm often wrong, but I'm also not concerned about that, and I'm not concerned about who's right necessarily, but us all like defining our rights and you know, protecting our rights, protecting each other's rights with dignity. That's enough of that. News makes me fucking sick, but music makes my soul feel so good, and I just feel so much better. This is such a righteous, rioting remedy of whatever. Let's go. Let's get into some Know Your Rights on Combat Rock from The Clash. All right? Put on your combat boots and come rage with me. Yeah?